That was I Have Not Been to Oxford Town by David Bowie from his 1995 Outside album. One of his best, maybe his most underrated album. And this is Approaching Pavonis Mons by Balloon Utopia Planitia by The Flaming Lips from their 2002 classic Yoshimi Battles, The Pink Robots.

that was Lazy Idealist by Maryland singer Ian Donaldson, a personal friend of mine. Up next, it's Wednesday with Carolina Murder Suicide.

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And the program following this one, Vive Lamach. 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

That was Old to Begin by Pavement from 1997's Bright in the Corners. Before that was White Worms by AJJ. Up next, it's Respect by Muncie Girls.

That was Collins Heroes by Boston band The Dam Builders. Heard them live a few months ago in New York City. Up next, it's Before Three from The Cure's self-titled album.

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That was local band Tony from Bowling, originally from West Virginia, but now in Pittsburgh. Tony from Bowling, their song Appear. And next, it's Somebody Love by Scream.

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It's just about 9 p.m., which means it is time for the end of this week's From the Basement here on WRCT Pittsburgh. In just a minute, the Monster will take over and play out all the way until 1 in the morning. Thanks for tuning in tonight. 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

from It Still Moves. My morning jacket wrapping up that first set of music here on the Viva La Mock radio program on 88.3 FM with Golden. Before the My Morning Jacket, Sparkle Horse went back to their first album, Viva Dixie Submarine Transmission Plot. I know I took a breath in between it. It's one word. If you look at the spine of your album or your CD or your reel to reel, it's one word. Viva Dixie Submarine. I paused again, so never mind. Anyway, Spirit Ditch from some Sparkle Horse. Rest in peace, Mark Linkus. Luna in that set.

0: It's not actually funny. It's true. And it was wedged in between a couple things on that bookshelf. I'm like, I did not lose my Luna. I lose my mind, but not my Luna. Again, Luna in the flesh. Luna coming to town, I think soon. Soonish. You have to check out WRCT.org and check on the events calendar coming to the Warhol. Played some Nina Foundry in there as well from their last summer album. Nina Foundry, a band that hailed out of Indianapolis, Indiana. The name of the song was Sleep. Sleep, which hopefully you're not getting yet. But when you need it, you can just take it. And it's allowed. Nina Foundry, if you're unfamiliar, and I don't know. I've never really paid attention in Pittsburgh much. But if you're in the Midwest and you walk anywhere on a city street and you look down at a manhole cover, you'll see Nina Foundry written on there because that's where they're all made, at the Nina Foundry. Lou Reed started off the entire set from the Rock and Roll soundtrack with My Name is Mock, because indeed, whew, indeed. My name is Paul, actually. It's a show called Viva La Mock. So I am Mock. My name is Paul, but I'm the mockster for as long as you want me to be, you know? That's the role play we can do. If that makes you feel better, I am the mockster until you don't want me to be the mockster. And so, the hard part is the mockster sometimes is a jerk. So I'd be careful with that, but it's a show called Viva La Mock, and thank you so much for tuning in, hanging out, and figuring out what's going on. Whether it is Friday, the 18th of September, or some other random date with an encore replaying of said radio program, I appreciate that you found some time to hang out with me. You know, if you have a suggestion for a song, or you know, you're getting into the groove and just want to say hi, you can drop me an email at wrctrequest@gmail.com. Or on a Friday, call me, 412-268-WRCT, 412-268-9728. How about this for a couple fun facts? I played the Nina Foundry. You remember that? We were talking about that, right? I say the Nina Foundry. So Nina Foundry, their guitarist, is a guy named Carl Bremel. Now, Carl's got like 3 or 4 solo albums out on his own, but he also plays guitar for My Morning Jacket these days. So I played just in My Morning Jacket. Played that for you. Their bass player, it's a guy named Sean O'Neill. Complete transparency. Sean and I went to college together. I've known Sean since we were wee little lads. And back in his collegiate days, Sean had a band called Crankbin.
1: Girl.
0: So why not play you some Crankbin from their Showing Some Skin

Okay, we're gonna make this sound so much better. And we're going to decide that turntable number one is just not a good turntable, right? So just bear with me. Let's find that John Fahey. All right, so there's the John Fahey. He's my background music. So, but let's get back into the crank pin. And then guess what? The fun part is if this is an encore show, because you're not going to hear me actually say if this is an encore show. I'm going to edit all that out, and you'll never hear that part. But how about Paraffin Girl, Crank Pin? It's Viva La Mach.

That's the band Come with their song Don't Ask, Don't Tell from 1995. No, I'm sorry. That was the album with their song String. Yeah, my brain just stopped for a second. Still from 1995. Yeah, I was stuck in a 90s indie rock set there, and I hope you enjoyed it. I enjoyed it. Come is actually, part of a member of Come. Chris Brokaw is coming to town in just a few weeks, the first weekend in October, playing the Monongahela Pop Fest. He's on the Saturday. It's a Friday, Saturday. It's a two-day event. That makes it a fest. You have to have more than one day to make it a fest. And he's playing on Saturday with Franklin Bruno's new project and Beth from Salem 66. And I think the Harry Von Zells are on the Saturday of that. So I wanted to play some Come and promote that show because it's going to be a fun show. I'm pretty excited about it. I really am. I hope you are too. Before Come, how about Hum? They rhyme, so I should play them together. That's not actually the reason why I did. I actually played Hum. They're from the Champaign-Urbana area of Illinois. Went back to the You'd Prefer an Astronaut, which brought you the big hit, Stars. But I went a little deeper. I played I'd Like Your Long Hair, because that song was actually requested last night when I was DJing at Arsenal Lanes. I'm spinning 80s and 90s music, and there was a group of guys bowling who were going deep in the well with 80s and 90s, and I played some of them. Some of them, they went way too deep. Way too deep. But anyway, some Hum, thought I'd play that for you. Super Drag in that set of music as well, from their In the Valley of Dying Stars from, I think, around 2000 when that came out, with Lighting the Way. Railroad Jerk, also with One Step Forward, a song I've just always dug that song. I hope you do too. And Crankpin from Muncie, Indiana. Sean, Mike, and Six. That's what made up Crankpin back then, from a 7-inch of theirs called Showing Some Skin with a Paraffin Girl. 1993 is when that came out, now that I'm looking at it. Hey, and I'll tell you a fun fact about that. If you find that 7-inch, if you find that 45 somewhere, Crankpin thanked me. They thanked me. It's the very first time I got thanked in liner notes. It might have been the last time. I don't know, but it was a time. Full disclosure. Hey, full disclosure, did you know that an estimated 3,000 Americans will die from a foodborne illness this year? That's why it's important to always separate your cutting boards for raw meat and vegetables. 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Anyway, to learn more about these four steps to keep your family safe from foodborne illness, go to foodsafety.gov. This message is brought to you by the USDA, the HHS, and, of course, your good friends here at the WRCT. Hey, if you got a suggestion for a song, we call those requests in the industry, so I'll put you in the lingo. If you have a request, you can drop me an email at wrctrequest@gmail.com. You can call me if you want. If it's the 18th of September, I'm in the studio. Either me or my intern or my assistant or my intern's assistant will answer the phone. And oddly enough, we all sound the same. The number is 412-268-WRCT, 412-268-9728. So speaking of the Champaign-Urbana scene that Hum came out of, in the late 1980s, the poster children got their start in that scene, and they live there to this day. Let's go back to the Junior Citizen album for one of my favorite poster children songs. It's He's My Star here on Viva La Mach.

Some TSOL wrapping up. That set of music. The True Sounds of Liberty from their Change Today album, which came out back in 1984 with Flowers by the Door. Now, if you were listening to the show here, like maybe let's say 20 minutes ago, I was talking about how I was DJing at Arsenal Lanes doing 80s and 90s night, and I was getting some really deep cuts on some of my requests, and that was another one. Yeah, it inspired me to, like, why not play that for you? Because you might not have been at the bowling alley last night when I played it. It's a great song. TSOL with the Flowers by the Door. What else was in that set of music? I don't know. You're supposed to be paying attention. Oh, wait, I do know. Actually, the Replacements. The Mats, the Replacements. With a Left of the Dial. Pulled that off of Tim because, believe it or not, and maybe you don't want to believe this, but Tim was released on this very day back in 1985. I mean, that seems cool, but then when you do the math, that was 41 years ago. There's like millennials out there. Most of those millennials out there were like, what? Anyway, I digress. Some Replacements. Also, Joe Normal and the Anytowns doing Stuck in a Job. Joe Normal at one point was a member of Dramarama. Dramarama was the band before Joe Normal. From their Hi-Fi Sci-Fi album with Work for Food. And then I started the entire set with the Poster Children from Junior Citizen. With He's My Star. Not only... It's hard to say one of my favorite songs. I love that song, so it's up there. I should start writing down these are my favorite songs and then figure out how long that list is. Is it 7 songs? Is it 70 songs? Is it 3 songs? I don't know. Well, I love that song. And the song's about David Hasselhoff, if you did not know that. Go back. Now rewind your tape. I know. You're recording this. So rewind your tape and then listen to the song again. And realize it's about David Hasselhoff because he's from that area. And I don't know if it's like the Poster Children went to high school with him or they just went to the same high school. I'm not sure on the age difference with that, but that's the story I know and that's the story I pass along. Whether it's true or not, I'm not sure. So for me to put a disclaimer out there is some of the information I give you here on WRCT may or not be true. May or may not be true. Yeah, that's my disclaimer. Gotta ask you though, have you been feeling like unsteady, maybe disoriented? Like your surroundings are moving? 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So I played the Poster Children there, already publicly commented, one of my favorite songs. I love that song. However, I have to give credit where credit is due, because a longtime listener, Maria, is the one who actually introduced me to that song by requesting it on the show. And I was like, oh my God, this is such a great song. So hopefully you hear great songs on my show that you take with you and pass on to others. But that's my roundabout way of saying that, like, your request actually can inspire me and or introduce me to songs that maybe I missed. Yeah, I haven't heard all the songs in the world. I am not AI. I don't know all the songs in the world. So if you have a request, you can email me at wrctrequest@gmail.com. Or call me up.
It's a Friday night. 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Hey, I'll give you another example. I will give you another example of a fantastic song that somebody, I don't know, years ago. I didn't log it, but years ago requested this very specific song that was not on my radar. It's a great song. Now, I knew other songs by this artist. I just did not know this song. I'm talking about Akron, Ohio's Rachel Sweet. And the song is Girl with a Synthesizer. Yeah, Girl. Wait. I was trying to segue that very nicely, and then I didn't hit the play button very well. But there it is. Rachel Sweet, Girl with a Synthesizer, here on Viva La Mach.

0: That's the Stratford 4. The Stratford 4 from their album The Revolt Against Tired Noises with Rebecca. Came out back in 2001. 25 years back is when that came out, just in case you were wondering. I used to play that because I had a boss named Rebecca, and I played it out of spite to her. She wasn't actually my immediate boss. She was like my boss's boss. She was not a fan of me. I'm just going to tell you, she was not a fan of me, and I was not the biggest fan of her. And life went on. And the weird part was, I stuck with that job for decades, for like a millennial. Yeah, she couldn't take it. She jumped. The heat got too hot. She saw the writing on the wall. Well, anyway, I digress. Anyway, before the Stratford 4, how about Wishy? Title track from their Planet Popstar album. I really dig that track. Also played Winter in there with Misery. Went back a few years for some Kirstie McCall. With There's a Guy Down the Chip Chop that swears he's Elvis. I know, if you're like, I want a really long title. There's a Guy Down the Chip Shop swears he's Elvis. Those are the words. I miss Christy, or Kirstie McCall. I miss Kirstie McCall too, but she never calls me back either. Rachel Sweet started off the entire set with the song Girl with a Synthesizer. Now, the crazy part is, if you look it up, that song is found on the Fool Around album, according to the internet. And it must be on a deluxe version, a reissue or something, because WRCT has the original Fools Around LP. And I have it right here in my hand. In fact, I went back. I'm sorry, it says Fool Around. Came out in 1978. It was on Stiff Records. That song's not on my vinyl here. So I had to dig deeper to find that song, but I did want to play that Rachel Sweet Girl with a Synthesizer because, for two reasons. One, it's a great song. Wait, three reasons. One, it's a great song. Two, it was a request from a caller years ago. Never had heard of that song because it's not on the vinyl that I owned or the station owns. So to me, it was a little bit more obscure. And three, I was talking to an acquaintance who was at a wedding recently, and he told me the table he sat at, one of the couples sitting at the table, he was the guitarist. I think he said guitarist, but let's just say that. Let's just go with this on my story. He was the guitarist in Rachel Sweet's band. How awesome is that? Now, Rachel left the music industry at like the age of 20. Literally, her first couple albums, she was a teenager. And went into like television production and had a phenomenal career doing the behind-the-scenes things in TV. And she's probably retired by now. Who knows? I don't know. I don't know. What I do know is that my name is Paul. It's a show called Viva La Mock. There's a show I was listening to earlier today called The Land of Twilight. I would want to recommend that to you because I enjoyed it. DJ Owl every week listens to like vaporwave and video game music and dub reggae and dungeon synth and city pop and anime music and post-punk and more. And you're like, why do I want to listen to that? Because it's really fun. It's so eclectic. It is so much fun. Like, I want to tell you, like, so DJ Owl, it's Fridays from 3 to 5 here on WRCT. I want to tell you, like, here, just today, some of the songs that DJ Owl was playing or some of the artists included Iggy Pop, The Modern Lovers, Burning Spear, Eyeliner. These are all artists that the Mockster will play. Oh, kicks off the show with ELO. Concan, Rocket from the Tombs. Yeah, it's well worth your listen. It's the Land of Twilight each and every Friday from 3 to 5. 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Now, if you're listening to my show last week, and it's you know what? It's not required. It's not required listening, but it's highly suggested listening. If you heard my show last week, you heard me do a debut of the new Gary Kalamar album, Odd Numbers and Slanted Rhymes. Got it in the mail literally last Friday, opened it up, put it in the CD player. Yes, it's a CD. Put it in the CD player and hit play on the single that featured Mark Mothersbaugh of Devo. Well, I want to go to another track off same CD. Yes, it's brand new Gary Kalamar. But this one features Robin Hitchcock. Who are we gonna be today? It's Gary Kalamar here on
1: Gonna be today.
0: Viva Lamont.

That is brand new music from The Morning Line, a San Francisco-based band fronted by Stephen Smith, who was in the briefly in the band. I say briefly. He was in at one point, I should say, the band Salem 66. But Morning Line has a brand new album out called Stars. That was Jet Set Stars. He run the Viva La Mach radio program. Before that, the Gothies, Pittsburgh's own Gothies, always reminding you that the lunatics have taken over the asylum. It's true. It's a Fun Boy 3 cover that, I don't even remember when they put that out. It was for a compilation, and then I think they released it as a single. It's a good 15 years ago, but Gothies for you. David J. We know David J. as a founding member of Bauhaus, as a founding member of, he was the bass player in Love and Rockets as well. He's got a brand new album out. And it's crazy. So about 2 years ago, he released this album. He didn't release it. Another label released this album called Tracks from the Attic, which was literally, he found boxes of old cassettes where he had been working on songs and things like that, and they released it. It was like a 34, 5, I don't even remember how many tracks on it. A bazillion tracks. Very lo-fi. We have it here at the station. I might play it for you at some point. But what they did was they took about 10 of those songs and they re-recorded them. Maybe rewrote them, put a full band behind them. And that's from that album. It's called Tracks from the Attic Revisited. The song I played was I Wish Those Spacemen Would Come. Also played The Call in there from Modern Romans from 1983 with The Walls Came Down. Played some Gary Calamari. It's really not his name, but I always say Calamari for some reason because I think my autocorrect makes it Calamari when I'm voice texting it to someone. Gary Calamar with Who Are We Gonna Be Today featuring Robin Hitchcock from the brand new release Odd Numbers and Slanted Rhymes, which came out like just now. It's brand new on the Big Stir record label. Let me tell you a couple things. First and foremost, John Fahey is my background music. 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

But it is just past 11 o'clock here on 883 FM WRCT Pittsburgh. Again, my name is still Paul, and it's a show called Viva La Monk. 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It's a group exhibition by the Pittsburgh Group. It's closing in a couple weeks on October 2nd. The gallery hosts gallery hours will be every Wednesday from 5 to 8, Fridays 5 to 8, and again Saturdays 2 to 5. 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Also, the 8th Annual Pittsburgh Dragon Boat Festival is taking place on Saturday, October 10th from 8:30 a.m. to 3:30 p.m. at the Pittsburgh Brewing Company in Creighton, Pennsylvania. 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Again, that is on Saturday, October 10th, up in Creighton at the Pittsburgh Brewing Company. Hey, don't forget that the Allegheny Observatory is a private research laboratory in Riverview Park over on the north side. And although the observatory is located in a public park, the observatory is not always open to the public. 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Let's see some events. Let's hear. We're not going to see events, are we? We're going to hear events. Then I'm going to tell you about musical events happening here in Pittsburgh over the next week, 2 weeks, coming weeks, month, 2 months, coming months. Who knows? Let's see. It's the 18th of September, so let's skip that day and see what's coming up in the future. Let's see. Oh, Poetry Lounge next Wednesday is hosting Missing, Death Instinct, and Doors in the Labyrinth. That's a Poetry Lounge in Millvale. The Government Center over the north side has Full Screen, Sunday Evening Drive, and the Nowhere Wolves performing. And Arsenal Lanes down in Lawrenceville is hosting Ease. That is Ezra's Authentic Snake Oil Elixir, I think that's what it is. Or maybe just Snake Elixir. It's a great band that performs around town, and that's happening down at Arsenal Lanes this coming Wednesday. Cheek Face is at Spirit Hall on Thursday with Apes of the State. WRCT's own Jay Thurber will be hosting 80s, 90s night down at Arsenal Lanes this coming Thursday.
Brooke Annabelle's at Mr. Small's Sanctuary, the new room across the street, with Liz Berlin on this coming Saturday. Luna, as I mentioned earlier in my program, Luna is coming to town playing the Warhol on Tuesday the 29th. I think on Monday, I think Public Image is in town. It's not on my calendar. It's at the Roxy Inn. So I'm just telling you about that one. What else can I tell you about? The Linda Lindas are at Mr. Small's on Friday the 2nd. Also, Friday the 2nd starts the Monongahela Pop Fest, Volume 2, with 100 Flowers, the last show from the Creekmoors and Acid Drag. And then on Saturday, the Pop Festival has their second day featuring Beth Kaplan of Salem 66, Chris Brokaw of Come, and the Human Hearts featuring Franklin Bruno and the Harry Von Zells on that band, on that bill. That's happening Friday at the Government Center. This is all the first weekend in October. Maybe a couple more shows to chew on. Sugar in town playing with Jay Robbins of Jawbox at Stage AE on the 10th. It's a Saturday on the 10th of October. That's happening. The Mexican Slum Rats are in town on the 18th. It's a Sunday at the Funhouse at Mr. Small's. And Fantastic Cat is at Mr. Small's on Saturday, the 7th of November. Yeah, there's lots going on. Just check our email. 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WRCT.org/... I don't even know if there's a slash. There is. It's /music-calendar. 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If you are unfamiliar with this Radio 9 program, let's see if I can figure out how to tell you. Oh! Makes me beg the question, do you remember what Top 40 radio sounded like back in the 70s? Well, neither do I. Actually, I might, but I'm not going to tell you that. Jay Thurber not might, though. And he actually does. Yeah. Say, okay, Boomer. Oh, I mean, Gen Xer. And tune into Radio 9 from noon to 3 each and every Saturday for a mix of oldies, newies, and a little bit of snark right here in independent freeform radio. 88.3 FM WRCT Pittsburgh. As I've mentioned, John Fahey has been, will be, and is my background music throughout the duration of the evening. If you have a request to put on to me because you want to hear something, send me an email at wrctrequest@gmail.com. My name is Paul. I am the Mockster. This is a show called Viva La Mock, and we'll be back with part two of Viva La Mock right after this.

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1: My name is Paul. This is a show called Viva Lamont. 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But the good news is you found it. 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It's the second half of the show that was airing or is airing on September 18th of 2026. Yeah, I'm the Mockster. We've got a mock coming up here probably within the next hour, or let's call it an hour. Hey, I want to remind you that you can join your rockin' attorney, Eric Jackson Lurie, for 2.5 hours of rock and roll, country, and soul, where he focuses on new music by his favorite classic artists. It's called Quartz in Session. It's each and every Thursday from 8 to 10:30 p.m. right here on 83 FM, WRCT Pittsburgh. Inspired by My Rockin' Attorney is my next song from Genesis.

Primitives wrapping up that set of music with their hit Crash here on the Viva La Mach radio program. Hold that off the lovely album. Before the Primitives, The Tourists. A band where very young Dave Stewart and Annie Lennox, later of the Eurythmics, first got together. Tourists doing their version of I Only Want to Be With You from their 1979 album Reality Effect. Poppin' Jays. Speaking of covers, the Poppin' Jays from their Flying Down to Mono Valley did a version of Getting Better. It was a man wheel penned a song, if you know that songwriting team. But the Vogues, Turtle Creek's own Vogues, had a hit with that one. So I felt I wanted to play that for you. Before the Poppin' Jays, Human League with Mirror Man, and start off the entire set with some Genesis. I know, you're like, Moxter, did you go there? You played Genesis. Not only did you play Genesis, you didn't go deep. You kind of scratched the poppier side, the early poppier side with Abacab. And I played that for a couple reasons. One is I do enjoy that song. Two, it was released on this day back in 1981, so 45 years ago today, that song was released. And it wasn't until years later, and by years later, within the last 5 to 10 years, I learned that Abacab is actually the chord, or not really, I don't know if it's the chord structure, but A, B, A, B, A, all that. That's like chorus, verse, chorus, and then bridge. It spells out Abacab. See if I can figure that out here. Let me look at it here. Verse, chorus, verse, bridge. Yeah. So, Abacab. So I played that for you. Because I can. If there's something you want me to play for you because I can, drop me an email at WRCT. What is it? WRCTRequest@gmail.com. That's how that stuff happens. Always call me if you want. 412-268-WRCT, 412-268-9728. We have a mock coming up in about 40 minutes, a little less than 40 minutes. I don't know, a little more than 40 minutes. We are mocking the Air Force tonight because the Air Force was established as a branch of the military on this very day in 1947. So post the big wars, finally the government was like, you know what? We've got these airplanes up there flying. Let's give them their own branch, the Air Force. So they did. Also, speaking of things on this day, so on this very day, back in 1976, Olivia Newton-John had a hit with the song Don't Stop Believin'. It went to number one, and guess what? It was her seventh consecutive number one easy listening song, and it surpassed a record set by another Australian, Helen Reddy, back in 1975. And then, of course, who equaled it in 1976? The Carpenters. So you're like, oh, Moxter, are you going to play The Carpenters or Helen Reddy, or are you going to play Olivia Newton-John? And the answer is no. I'm going to play Julianna Hatfield. Julianna Hatfield doing an Olivia Newton-John cover, her version of a Don't Stop Believin'. It's not a Journey song. This is an Olivia Newton-John song here on Viva La Mach.

from her. Sometimes I sit and think, and sometimes I just sit. Album Courtney Barnett's wrapping up that set of music with Nobody Really Cares If You Don't Go to the Party. That's how I feel. The world's not revolving around you, but you should still go to the party. Hey, before the Courtney Barnett, O-Land doing their version of the Nationals' Blood Buzz Ohio. Also, speaking of versions, Tori Amos in that set of music, title track from her Strange Little Girls album, doing the Stranglers' Strange Little Girl. The album was actually released on this day 25 years ago. Not the Stranglers. I'm talking about the Tori Amos song or album, Strange Little Girls. So I wanted to play that for you. It's an album of cover songs. Yeah, you better believe it's in the Monsters collection. Hey, speaking of covers, Mary Lou Lord doing her version of the Speeding Motorcycle, the Daniel Johnston tune. Always play that and think about my good friends Craig and Julie in Boston, who Mary Lou Lord's dog interrupted their wedding ceremony. Yeah, they're getting married out in a public park in Salem. And in the middle of their ceremony, this little dog comes running right up the aisle and just plops himself right in the middle between the bride and groom. And then later on, the groom tells me, he goes, yeah, that was Mary Lou Lord and her dog, because they're out there walking the dog. Anyway, what else was in that set? Julianna Hatfield. That was a set of mostly covers. Julianna Hatfield doing Don't Stop Believin', a hit for Olivia Newton-John back in 1976. We're about 18 minutes before we get to the top of the hour, or the mock. My clock's all messed up, but the Air Force going underneath the mock light, because it was on this day back in 1947 that the Air Force became an official branch of the military. What is that, 69? Is that 69? Is it 79? It's 79 years. Wow. I can't do math. And if you can't do math, I got to wonder, is credit card or any debt holding you back, making it difficult to pay your rent or your mortgage? Well, guess what? Home insecurity is an often unintended consequence of the inability to pay mounting credit card debt, student loans, or medical debt. Now, if you work with a nonprofit credit counselor, you can actually avoid or maybe reduce the risk of eviction or foreclosure while tackling your debt for good. For more information on how a nonprofit credit counseling can help, you can go to NFC. 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That's NFS. There's no S in there. Try it again. nfcc.org, the National Foundation for Credit Counseling. nfcc.org. Okay, I'm gonna remember that now. Hopefully you do too. Don't wait. Take your first step towards a brighter future. 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And eventually the Mockster. I gave you the message here on WRCT. Here's a fun fact. So the Tori Amos came out on this day 25 years ago doing a cover of The Stranglers. It was 20 years ago that the Stranglers released their Sweet 16 album. So let's play something off of that for you to keep the rock and roll going here on WRCT Pittsburgh. She's Slipping Away. It's the Stranglers here on Viva La Mock.

From their 1989 album, Honka Papa. Throwing Muses, wrapping up that set of music with Dizzy here on the Viva La Mock radio program. I know, I think I've made people dizzy sometimes. I don't know, the Connells before the Throwing Muses from One Simple Word from 1990. And Stone Cold Yesterday. Played the Smiths in there doing a Cilla Black cover with work as a four-letter word. Which I kind of believe. I actually believe it. In fact, here's the thing. You need to believe that work is a four-letter word because it is. Young Fresh Fellows have a brand new album called Loft. I played three Gasconading Saints. And now I have to look up what Gasconading means. Stranglers in that set from Sweet 16, which was released on this day in 2006, 20 years ago today, with She's Slipping Away, started off that entire set of music. And guess what? It gets us to where we are now, which is time for the mock. Before we get to the mock, I want to remind you that WRCT Pittsburgh is supported by Attic Records. Attic Records is an independently owned and operated record store that buys what? What? They buy records, but they also buy CDs because they sell new and used records and CDs. They're located at 513 Grant Avenue in Millville. For more information, 412-821-8484. Or they have a website, atticrecordstoreinc.com. So yeah, we're the Air Force is going underneath the mock light this evening. Yeah, the Air Force is going underneath the mock light. Because it was on this very day back in 1947 that the Air Force became an official branch of the military. Yeah, before that, like in 1907, the military aviation routes began when the U.S. Army Signal Corps formed the Small Aeronautical Division. That was back in 1907. But then in 1947, back in July, then-President Harry S. Truman actually signed the National Security Act of 1947, which laid the groundwork for a separate military department. And then it was on this day, September 18th, 1947, that the Air Force officially came into existence when the very first Secretary of the Air Force, Stuart Symington, took the oath of office. So what I have found is eight songs. Well, I found more than that, but I've decided to play only eight songs, two sets of four, so I can tell you what songs I've been playing that all have Air Force in the lyrics. Starting things off from the Hand to Mouth album, some General Public.

We are halfway through the mock of the Air Force. Yeah, these are all songs that somewhere within the lyrics are the words Air Force. Because today marks the 79th anniversary of the Air Force. Not just of the Air Force, but of the Air Force becoming an official branch of the military. Let's see, that was Faith No More. That was their first single before Mike Patton actually joined the band with We Care A Lot. Before the Faith No More, how about some Camper Van Beethoven in there with Where the Hell's Bill? Yeah, he's talking about wearing that Air Force parka in that one. Also, he name drops the Circle Jerks, which I'm just going to do a sidebar shout out to Keith Morris. It is his birthday today. Somewhere in my notes here, I have Keith's 71 years old today, Keith Morris of Circle Jerks, which you might hear some Circle Jerks if I can stop gabbing and get more music playing. Some Strokes in that set as well with Hawaii, and started the entire set with a General Public with Ford as one. All songs that name dropped Air Force in their lyrics. I got four more songs for you that do the exact same thing. Bill Callahan of Smog fame put out a song called America.

Sergeant Cash. What an Army, what an Air Force, what a Marines, America. I never served my country.

from the 2019 release from Sunbolt. The album is called Union. That was Reality Winner. Wrapping up an Air Force mock. It was on this day back in 1947 that the Air Force became an official branch of the military. Because Stuart Symington became the very first Secretary of the Air Force. He was sworn in on this day back in, 1947. Hey, before the Sunbolt, John Prine in there from 1995's Lost Dogs and Mixed Blessings album with Leave the Lights On. Nico Case went back to Fox Confessor, Brings the Flood with The Needle Has Landed, and start the entire set with Bill Callahan from his Apocalypse Now, or his Apocalypse album, which came out in 2011 with the song America. So that was an Air Force mock. All songs that had Air Force within the lyrics. Tune in each and every week here in WRCT for a mock. Whenever the mockster gets himself able to put one together, which is usually every week. Oh, and the mockster, that's me. Yeah, my name's Paul. It's a show called Viva La Mock. Thank you so much for tuning in. Hey, don't forget, if you like the twang, you can have whiskey before breakfast each and every Wednesday at 11 a.m. Yeah, it's not a prescription from your podiatrist. 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Mando Richard hosts it all, and it's nowhere else. Well, it is other places, but it's nowhere else in Pittsburgh except for 88.3 FM WRCT and, of course, streaming at WRCT.org. Now, it's interesting. I also learned, I was talking to my smart speaker. I do not engage in a conversation with the smart speaker because I think that's weird. In fact, I yell at her while she's still listening. I'm like, hey, what's the weather? And she tells me the weather, and then she still listens. And I'll be like, oh, I think I'm going to do the dishes. And she'll be like, you should do the dishes. And I'm like, I wasn't talking to you. But anyway, today she informed me that it was National Cheeseburger Day. And I think she even tried to claim, and I say she like she's got a gender, but the voice. I think she even tried to claim that it was like on this day or something, like the first slice of cheese went on a piece of meat on a griddle, and it was called the cheeseburger. And I don't know if that's necessarily true, but it is National Cheeseburger Day today. So I figured, no, I'm not going to play Jimmy Buffett. No, I know. And you're welcome. However, Blaze Foley has a cheeseburger song that Gerf Morlix covered. It's Big Cheeseburgers and Good French Fries. It's the Viva La Mock Radio Show here on WRCT Pittsburgh.

0: working up an appetite out there on the road. How about you, honey? Time you hit off.
1: The world-famous Blue Jays wrapping up that set of music with a Cheeseburger Deluxe. Pulled that off of the, it's right in front of me. It's a compilation that I've had for a while, and the station has it, too. It's called Rig Rock Truck Stop from Diesel Only Records. Happy National Cheeseburger Day with a Cheeseburger Deluxe from the world-famous Blue Jays. Before that, Conway Twitty did his version of Heartache Tonight. Yeah, a song the Eagles made really, really famous, and they released it on this very day back in 1979. Also some Willie Nelson in that set with the song Crazy, which is a song Patsy Cline made really, really famous for Willie. Willie actually wrote the song. That was him doing a song he wrote. So it's kind of like he's covering his own song because I don't think he released it first. I think he wrote it and gave it to Patsy, and Patsy made a big hit. Speaking of songs that other people wrote, Stevie Nicks wrote Rhiannon for Fleetwood Mac, and Waylon Jennings covered that song on his Turn the Page album, so I played a little Waylon for you. And then that was a bunch of cover songs, really, if you think about it. Then Gurf Morlix. I know. He says my name all wrong all the time. I say his name wrong all the time. With Big Cheeseburgers and Good French Fries, a Blaze Foley tune to celebrate National Cheeseburger Day. I'll tell you a couple more things. 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My name is Paul. This has been a show called Viva Lamach, whether it was live on Friday the 18th of September 2026 or a random replay encore show. 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

So, what a crazy day. You ever have one of those crazy days at work that it's just nonstop go? Never got a break. End of the day. Well, my relaxation, my winding down is here with you tonight, turning up the volume on some rock and roll, country, and soul for the next 2.5 hours. We've got some great new music in the pipeline tonight, including from Asia, Molly Hatchet, and don't go anywhere because that's going to be coming up real soon, Rick Wakeman, and newly released live Marshall Tucker Band, and that's not all. So keep it right here on 88.3 FM. So you ever have a song in your head that you just can't get out, can't escape it? Maybe you love it. Maybe you're singing it all day. Well, that has been EJL. This next tune has rented space in my mind all day, and I'm going to remedy it by playing it on the radio. Going back to 1988, Neil Young had a new backing band, the Blue Notes. This is This Notes for You.

0: Well, there you've got it for all you Southern Rock fans. Give me a hell yeah. That is new. Wait a second. Let's have Bobby Ingram give us a hell yeah.
1: Hell yeah.
0: That's more like it. New from Molly Hatchet. Bobby Ingram and the guys are releasing a brand new album. It's going to be entitled Lost Horizon, coming out November 27th. And that song was recorded in the Abbey Road Studios in England. New music from Classic Artists you're only going to hear right here on WRCT. Opened up the show with some Neil Young and the Blue Notes, going back to the late 80s with This Note's For You. I've had that playing in my head all day, and I'm cured. I just need to spin it on the turntable live on the air. Rose Tattoo, you know that tune. Nice Boys Don't Play Rock and Roll. And that was their re-recording of that. Came out about 10 years ago. And going out to Troy, listening on the radio at work in Market Square, Foreigner with Head Knocker.

just a few minutes, I'm going to be giving away the first pair of tickets this evening. The first pair of movie tickets to see Queen live in Budapest on IMAX. That's right. We want to send you, courtesy of WRCT, to see the July 27th, 1986 performance in NEPA Stadion, Budapest, in front of 80,000 fans. That's from the Live Magic Tour, last tour to feature the great Freddie Mercury. And I've seen it. I've seen the advanced screening. It is awesome. I'm going to be there. It's going to be playing a couple nights, and I've got a pair of tickets to give away. Actually, you know, we're not even going to wait. Get your phones ready. 412-268-9728. 412-268-WRCT. Wins a pair of tickets, and I'm going to give away two more pairs of tickets. So four more tickets, all in this first hour, if you're not the winner. We'll give it a minute. I'm going to clear the phone lines, and I'm going to take the first caller, 412-268-WRCT. And so last week, near the end of the show, I debuted this new track from the Ride the Rainbow, the ultimate tribute to Ritchie Blackmore's Rainbow tribute album. It's brand new. And this is Jolynn Turner, Vivian Campbell from Def Leppard, and of course, Ronnie James Dio. And Bob Kulick of Kiss fame re-recording the classic Stone Cold. I heard this with you guys for the first time last week, and it absolutely blew me away. So we're going to play this right now. And first caller, WRCT, here, 412-268-9728, wins those Queen tickets.

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I'm your rocking attorney, Eric Jackson Lurie, dancing in the moonlight, Thin Lizzy. But that was a version recorded live in the BBC studios January 8th, 1977 for a radio broadcast. And going out to Tommy and Blondocks. Before that, request going out to Karen, listening downtown. She's got her radio turned up loud. Wanted some Johnny Rivers, live Johnny Rivers with Summer Rain from Johnny's last album. Came out a couple years ago. Very apropos and the tail end of the season to play that because it's not going to be summer much longer. So did you know that 86 million adults in America have prediabetes? Well, in other words, one in three adults in this country are at risk of developing type 2 diabetes. But the good news is that prediabetes can be reversed. And even if you're busy, and we all are busy, it takes less than 1 minute to know where you stand. You can visit doihaveprediabetes.org. And there's a short test. You can take it online, find out more. That's doihaveprediabetes.org. So right before the 9 o'clock hour, I'm going to give away two more pairs to two winners tonight for the movie tickets to see Queen live in Budapest 1987. So keep it right here on WRCT. A couple weeks ago, I debuted this song here at the station. And I've had nothing but curious calls about it and a request for it tonight. This is going to go out to Jake in Mount Oliver. He said he was running out to the record store to buy this because it moved him. Well, at 90 years old, if you're moving people, you know you're doing something great. This is Engelbert Humperdinck. Yep, you heard your ears right. Joined by Ian Anderson of Jethro Tull and Bob Daisley from Ozzy Osbourne. 90 years old, and he feels like making

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Benatar. Shadows of the Night. Oh boy, that takes me back. I'm your rockin' attorney, Eric Jackson Lurie. You're listening to Courts in Session, heard here every Thursday night from 8 to 10:30. And again, Sunday nights at 10 p.m. After the Steeler victory, you can wind down, get ready to call it a night, and get ready for the new work week. Tune in to WRCT and Courts in Session. Before the Pat Benatar, request going out to Fran in White Oaks. She wanted to hear some Firefall with the classic Strange Way. Before that, Queen, A Kind of Magic, gave away a pair of tickets, two pairs of tickets, to see Queen this upcoming month live in Budapest on IMAX. Don Felder, The Bad Girls, his first solo track after the Eagles. And start all off with some Engelbert Humperdinck. I Feel Like Making Love.

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Right here exclusively on WRCT. And make sure you stick around for his Midnight Mock. It's the climax of the entire show. Each week he picks a theme, a band, an artist, something going on, and it's a whole bunch of different artists doing songs mocking that topic. And you know, last week I was talking about the fact that he was mocking EJL, saying that he was hurt. That I hadn't responded to his text messages. Well, as I said last week, I'm busy. I'm sorry, Mockster. You know, I missed the text message, but he felt so strongly about it, he was bringing up during his radio show complaining. So, the Mockster, I think, needs some more friends. Give him a call here at the station Friday night starting at 9. Tell him you want to be his friend. Give him a request for the radio. Tell him you listen to Quartz in Session and you like his show. That will direct him to not be so upset about me not returning a text. But last week, I played a track by Marty Balin from Jefferson Starship, Jefferson Airplane, that was a cover of a song that I heard him play on his show. Now, his show, it's not classic rock and roll, country and soul. It's different. Plays a lot of indie music. And the track that he had played that made me play the Marty Balin was this next song. It's by a band called Gen 11. And I really like this a lot. This is Heart of Stone, WRCT, 88.3 FM, Pittsburgh.

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I'm your rocking attorney, Eric Jackson Lurie. You just heard some live men at work. You're going out to Reg in Perrysville. And Donnie Iris going out to Jacinta, listening online at WRCT.org in Natrona Heights. Going back to the No Muss, No Fuss album. That was State of the Heart. One of my favorite songs. I'm gonna say it's the official soundtrack to the Courts in Session semi-quincentennial, because we are the official show of the semi-quincentennial. Rick Derringer, rest in peace. Before he passed away, he recorded that song, United States. And I just think it's terrific. Another great song about the U.S. of A. New from Old Crow Medicine Show. Their new album's entitled Union Made. And that was Lincoln Highway. And we started it all off with a track I first heard on Viva La Mock. The band Gen 11 with Heart of Stone. So, how many of you were at the Ted Nugent show out in Farmingdale at the Timber Rock Amphitheater? Well, I was there, and if that show wasn't a sellout, I don't know what was. That was just crushed with people. And EJL made the mistake. He figured Ted was going on at 9. So I strolled into the concert at about 8:20, only to hear the speakers blaring and Ted playing his great Birdland guitar. Hustled up to my seats and just absolutely enjoyed the show. I saw a bunch of you guys out there, and it was so nice to meet some new people and some listeners to the show, which was always just a great honor. But at the merch table, there was a new double album vinyl LP of demos from Ted's 1980 release, Scream Dream. And for all of you Ted Nugent fans, that is the album that has the infamous tune Wango Tango that we all grew up hearing on the radio. Well, the entire album is demos from the album. And the guy working the merchandise booth told me, he said, this has just been released a day ago. It's not available on any of the streaming services. So I put my money down, and I've been spinning this at home. And every time I play this, I imagine this would be what it was like if you were hanging around in the studio as Ted Nugent and the guys were running through early versions of these songs that later would have a producer and be recorded meticulously with different overdubs. This is just Ted and his band running through an early version of this. No overdubs, no fooling around with studio trickery, just pure, unadulterated rock and roll. From a beautiful yellow slab of vinyl. This is I Gotta Move, WRCT debut. Ted Nugent.

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rendition of B.B. King, Joe Bonamassa with Buddy Guy, Sweet Little Angel here on WRCT. Before that, going out by request to Thomas in Highland Park, Like a Rock, Bob Seger. Have not heard that song in a long time, and man, that deserves more spins. That is an all-time American classic. Jimi Hendrix, Hey Baby, New Rising Sun, and Jamie Penner, Rage Bait, request for that, and opening up with a demo of Ted Nugent from his Scream Dream album going back to 1980. Well, I'm your rocking attorney, Eric Jackson Lurie, getting a call that Pitt is winning tonight, and that is a good thing. We have got Cheap Trick coming to the Palace Theater this Tuesday night. And I don't know if you heard the news, but apparently about a week or so ago, Rick Nielsen had a struggle on stage, a health issue, and was having difficulty breathing. Actually, he had to leave the concert, came back, he was sitting on a stool, and then they canceled a couple shows. Well, as of right now, Tuesday's show with Cheap Trick is on. So, in rooting for Rick Nielsen and celebrating the music of Cheap Trick, we're going to do a little set of Cheap Trick to close out the evening. I got the first tune lined up. Give me a call here at the station, 412-268-9728, and get your Cheap Trick request on the air. But before we do that, I got to mention that this final half hour of tonight's show is brought to you by our friends at Attic Records, largely responsible for so much of the music we play in courts and session. Attic Records is independently owned and operated, and they buy and sell new and used records and CDs. 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Attic Records, our sponsor for the final portion of tonight's show. And so give me a quick call. Tell me what you want to hear with Cheap Trick. Coming to the Palace Theater Tuesday night. Start off going from their In Color album. This is Big Eyes.

0: Eric, I want you to meet this guy. His name's Eric Jackson. 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
1: 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Yes. That's for Cheap Trick.
0: Yeah, and he's got the most beautiful wife I've ever seen.
1: That's your boyfriend.
0: Quiet.

celebrating their appearance next week, next Tuesday, at the Palace Theater. And with our fingers crossed that Rick Nielsen is recovering from some health issues last week that caused some shows to be canceled. But so far, right now, it's ready, steady, go. Cheap Trick in the house in Greensburg next Tuesday. Well, I'm your rocking attorney, Eric Jackson Lurie, thanking you so much for tuning in tonight. Thanks for the great request. We're gonna spin a few more songs, a couple more Cheap Trick requests to get to before the night's over. Want to remind you guys to take care of each other, be kind to each other, and be proud to be American. And let's get back together next Thursday night at 8. Good night, Pittsburgh.

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It's Sean Watson. You're listening to A Minute Pause. It is my show. It happens every Tuesday, 10 a.m. until 2 p.m. Let's talk today to get as many of these songs in as I possibly can. You just heard the OC's Chem Farmer Night Expo live. Before that, doing some Two for Tuesdays today. Boris the Spider by The Who and Pinball Wizard by The Who. And then The Shocking Blue with Venus and Love Buzz. And started it all off with Sinead O'Connor, Nothing Compares to You, and Dolly Parton, Jolene. 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All right, once again, minimal talking so I can get to all the Two for Tuesdays and more on the show today. 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

W-E-F-U-N-K, y'all. 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Dig? 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Doing it to you in 3D. So groovy that I dig me. Once upon a time called now. Somebody say, is there funk after death?

0: 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I dig. 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That's the law around here. 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Y'all should dig my sun rooftop. Well, all right. Hey, I was digging on y'all funk for a while. Sound like it got a three on it, though, to me. You know, I was down south and I heard some funk with some main ingredients like Doobie Brothers, Blue Magic, David Bowie. It was cool. But can you imagine Doobie in your funk? Ho! Oh, W-E-F-U-N-K. We funk.
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All right, a quick music calendar to fit all the music in today. Wednesday, September 9th, 7 p.m. at the Polish Hill Oubliette is Bastard Cross, Razorblade, and Gut Gash. Thursday, September 10th, 2026, 7 p.m. at the Courts, Animated Violence with Illiterates and EKGs, as well as the Island Boys. You have a rain location on that outdoor event at the Ormsby Basement. Also Thursday, September 10th, 7 p.m. at Poetry Lounge, Castle, and Lady Beast. Friday, September 11th, 2026, 7:30 p.m. at the Government Center, Nice Strong Arm, Weird Paul Rock Band, and Super Batman. Tuesday, September 15th, 8 p.m. at the Government Center, Rick McGuire, Same, and Benny Bender. Wednesday, September 16th, 2026, a lot going on. 7 p.m. at the Courts, you have Destruct, D-Sableau, Ultimatum, and Martin. That has a rain location of the Rock Room. 8 p.m. at Tech 25, Gaidu Blay Mboli performing his classic album Simigua. And 8 p.m. at Bottle Rocket, 9 Million, Sissy Boys, and Madman. Thursday, September 17th at 8 p.m. at Brillo Box, Abby Jean and the Shadow Band with the Elastics and Muzzle Tongue. Friday, September 18th, 2026, 7 p.m. at Mr. Roboto, aka the Mr. Roboto Project, Mower, Fuzz Fiend, Smog, and Blessed State. That's a Prevention Point benefit. 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Wednesday, September 23rd, 7 p.m. at Poetry Lounge, Missing, Death Instinct, Doors in the Labyrinth. And Saturday, September 26th, 2026, 7 p.m. at Shred Shed, The Goons, Submachine, Heavy Smoker, and Flash Thunder. That was WRCT and Sean Watson's Music Calendar. 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Okay, trying to jam all the music in my show that I want this week. 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And without further ado, this is Side A of Tom Tom Club. 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

0: 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This is the One World Community Radio Show. I'm Ricky Hubert, broadcasting in New York, and Kusi Vato is in Bush Radio in South Africa with very exciting guests today. Kusi, how are you?
1: Awesome, man. It's been a crazy week at Bush Radio for the past few weeks because we're busy with training. We have a lot of interns at the office. They're learning a lot, so hoping that everything is going smooth for them. And they're here with us. So what's happening is there's an exchange programs at Bush Radio where we would have international interns, you know, from different countries. For example, now we have amazing three interns from US. Yeah, in South Africa, we're calling it high school. I don't know what they're calling it in the US. Also in high school, right? They just finished high school last year, and now they're taking a gap year to find out like what would they love or want to study. But obviously, probably is closer to media, which is why they are here at Bush Radio. So they're going to tell us more who they are and how did they end up in South Africa, where you know the issue of South Africa in the U.S. But yeah, I'm not going to go into politics. So yeah. Take it away.
2: Hi, I'm Cora. I'm from Louisville, Kentucky in the United States. And I came to South Africa just to get kind of as far away from home as I could in during my gap year time because it felt like the only opportunity that I could do that. And I'm really excited to be here at Bush Radio. I've learned a lot and I've really appreciated their hospitality and their willingness to teach me. Yeah.
3: Hi, I'm Thada. I'm from Washington, D.C. I came to South Africa because I really wanted to just be in a beautiful place, and there's so much to do in Cape Town and so much to explore while also kind of getting exposure to a field that I'm really interested in. And I've had a great few weeks so far at Bush Radio.
4: Hi, my name is Alexa Gonzalez. I live in New York City, and I am so excited to be here in Cape Town at Bush Radio. Taking a gap year after high school was the best decision that I made for myself because just having the opportunity to kind of dive into a field that I'm interested in journalism and media, and learn more about it before really even entering college is just a once-in-a-lifetime opportunity, and I feel like I've learned so much so far, even being here just a month, so I'm really excited to keep learning and just keep exploring Cape Town as well.
0: I have a question. How did you guys find Bush Radio from where you were in the States?
2: We all are here through a program called, we call it VAC, or like VA Corps, Volunteer Adventure Corps is the full name. And so we applied through them. And at least in my personal situation, I'm just like really into music. I didn't even really like consider the journalism part until I got here. So that's been really cool to learn about unexpectedly. And Bush Radio was the only, I knew someone who did this program previously and said the person in their program really adored working at Bush Radio. So when I applied, I said that I wanted to be at Bush Radio. I didn't even look at any other places. Yeah.
3: Yeah, no, I kind of similar through VAC. I knew I wanted to do something with journalism. And people I talked to in the past said Bush Radio was just a really great way to just get hands-on learning because you're not really shadowing or watching from afar, but you're kind of just learning by doing, and they throw you into things really quickly, and it can be kind of overwhelming or stressful at times, but you learn a lot that way, and you just get a lot of exposure, and because they're like a training station, they're really open to teaching you, and you can make mistakes on air, and it's okay, and so I really liked that aspect of it, and so I also kind of focused my search on Bush Radio when I was looking at places to intern.
4: Yeah, I completely agree with Thada. Bush really has thrown us in since the beginning, which has been very exciting, but also a little bit nerve-wracking at times. We've gotten to like learn how to do all types of different things and just produce from the beginning. And we each actually host our own intern hour on Saturdays, which is so much fun and just something like we would never do anywhere else. So I think VAC did a really good job placing us here. Bush Radio has done amazing with providing us this opportunity.
1: I feel like it's Bush Radio marketing. I feel like it's because I'm here. They're saying everything nice about Bush Radio.
0: Well, there's a lot nice to say about it. That's why, Kusi.
1: Nice. Okay. Sorry, it's my bad.
0: No, you're all good. You should take pride in what you do. There's a lot of... Awesome. Lucy, I'll be honest with you. A lot of people at Hofstra want to meet you and Lydia, who used to work on this show, so bad. You're their favorite people. That's the honest to God's truth.
1: Nice, man. I'm loving that. I'm getting love from the U.S.
0: You're getting a lot of love from the U.S. It's a true story.
1: Nice, man. So I wanted to know on my side. So obviously, all three of you didn't have experience about media, about communication and all that. What was your expectation before you came to Bush Radio?
2: I had previously heard about the intern hour that we're able to do here. So I was really excited about that. But I really had no idea what else we would be doing. I've been an intern before at like a sustainability nonprofit, and it was very much more like typical intern activities, like going to the bank for people and getting coffees and like cleaning, I don't know. So this has been like super cool to actually be doing like important stuff, I feel like, and I feel like I'm just learning so much more.
1: Oh, I didn't know you know how to make tea. Now I know.
3: Yeah, no, I think for me too. I was aware of the intern hour, which really excited me, but I didn't really know much else. So I kind of went in with an open mind, and it's been really neat. And at least in my experience, I have a lot of background with like print journalism, but not as much with radio. And so I've done internships at newspapers before, but it's been totally different doing radio journalism. And there's some overlaps, but a lot of it around the sound engineering and how you report and like do features and interview people is totally different. And so a lot of this has been really new for me, and just like a new form of journalism that I haven't really explored.
4: I have never had an internship, actually, so I kind of came in with like no expectations, really, except that I would probably love it because I also have a friend who interned here and loved it. But I really didn't expect us to be doing as many different things as we are. I kind of just expected us to focus on our own intern hour. But I think it's really cool that we each get to work on like the production of some of Bush Radio's staple shows. Like, I've been working on the morning cruise with Kusi, actually. And so it's just been great kind of like working across all the different like things and doing so much more than, like Cora said, I don't know, getting coffee.
1: Okay, so my other question for you guys, now you got to Bush Radio, you get to be told, obviously, South African culture, Bush Radio's culture. So now when it comes to, obviously, there's cultural difference when we do things. How is the training so far for you compared to the standard way of how you would do things in the back in the US in anything that you would train for? Is it different, or do you feel like, hey, what's going on? Hey, why people are being taught like this? I've never learned like this. This is a different way of learning. Like, how's that experience for you so far?
2: I feel like I haven't really been trained for a lot of different things, but just from my experience in like high school, preparing for a multitude of like tests and stuff like that, it's sort of like similar. You gave us the basic things of audio editing at first, and like ran us through how to do things, and then gave us assignments and deadlines and all that. So that was pretty typical. But I think what's been mainly different is just like, the content isn't really comparable to anything that I've learned before, so I don't really know how to like say that it's totally similar, because like going out on the street and trying to find people to interview is just like something I've never done before. So that was definitely really different and something I had to get used to, like rejection and therapy for real.
3: Yeah, no, I feel like it's definitely way more hands-on than I expected, and I think I don't really have much to compare it to in terms of in the US, but I feel like a lot of radio stations there like wouldn't really let you be as involved so quickly in the day-to-day and like let you be on air and just kind of like making mistakes on air as much as Bush Radio does, because it is kind of like community focused and it's really focused on training young people to do things. And so I think that a lot of the kind of opportunities and just like amount of times we've had to practice, like I'm working on Saki Sea's Way, which is one of Bush Radio's shows, and Jasmine had me go on air like the first week. And even when I would mess up, she would just have me continue doing it, and she would just teach me, and I would kind of learn as I went. And I feel like a lot of times in other places, they might want you to train for a lot longer before you're kind of thrown in and get to do it. And so I think that that's definitely been a shift that here that wouldn't be in other places. Yeah.
4: Yeah, I completely agree with Dada on that. Like, today I engineered for Kusi's show for the first time. And I just think that that's something that would really never happen in the States, because just kind of like the emphasis on perfection and not messing up. But here, if I forget to cue the hotkey, it's okay, and we just move on. So I think that's really been great. And also, given that we're here for a shorter period of time, like jumping right in from the beginning has also been different to anything I've experienced before. But I think it's helped us learn a lot quicker and honestly in a lot better ways, since we're just kind of learning by doing.
0: What you guys said really interested me, because there was an alumni of our station, WRHU, who now works for National Public Radio in the U.S., and he said there was a line when things go wrong on the air. He said, it's only radio. Nobody's dying. None of that's happening. So I was curious if any of you guys from this experience at Bush, when you come back to the States or when you look to go to university elsewhere, would any of you want to try to get involved in a local university radio station, work in local radio and you get out of school? Has this appealed to you in any way?
2: I totally think so. Yeah, one of my friends from Louisville had his parents run a community radio station there. And so I've been going to like parties at their radio station for a while, but I really would like to get more involved with that, I feel like, since I have that sort of connection. And then I'm also going to the University of Virginia, and my cousin used to do a radio show for their college radio station. So I'd really like to continue that maybe also.
3: Yeah, I think I'm also really interested. I'm going to Princeton University in the fall, and they have a radio station there that is really active. And I know a few people who are working on it. And I think I never really thought I would be interested in working at the radio, because I'd always kind of just narrowed myself into print journalism. But having this experience and getting to kind of be on air and see all the different nuances and dimensions to radio journalism and audio editing and all of that has made me a lot more interested and excited about radio. So I could see myself definitely getting involved in that on campus this fall.
4: Yeah, I think it'd be really cool, especially on like a college radio. I'm not 100% sure where I'm going yet, but I've always wanted to be involved with at least like the print journalism aspect of it. So I think really moving into like radio would be awesome. And maybe, who knows, we could even continue our own shows from here over there, or just kind of dip into another realm of creativity.
0: I think they set us up perfectly. Tell us about the shows you've been working on at Bush Radio, because that's very exciting.
2: Okay, my show, I call it The Plug, is like only new releases. So I kind of date that from like October 2025. And each week I've been choosing sort of like a theme. So my first one was like only from Africa. And then my second one was only from Kentucky. And then this upcoming one is only new Latin music because of Bad Bunny. And yeah, so that's been really cool for me to like, because it's actually way harder to find like only new music in this one category than I thought it would be. But it's been really interesting. I've been exposed to a lot of new people that I'm definitely going to continue listening to. And yeah, I feel like I've just definitely expanded my musical knowledge.
3: My show is called Talk a Lotta with Thada, and it's kind of a mix of different things, but it's all kind of focused on creativity and vision, because I do a lot of creative writing myself. So there's like a mix of spoken word and poetry and creative writing, and then also like feature stories and news stories and interviews with different artists or creative people. And then I play songs that are kind of meaningful or themed songs. So the first show I did music that kind of tells a bit about me. And then for this coming one with Valentine's Day, it's all kind of focused on love and things like that. And so it's kind of a mix of and a collage of different things, but they're all kind of themed around creativity and imagination in different ways.
4: My show is called Sound Zine, and I think it's more of a mix between Cora and Thada's. It's not all music, it's not all talk, kind of like a mix of both. My idea was kind of to make it like a mini magazine, but in sound. So I spend a lot of time just talking about like random topics that interest me, and I kind of centered it around a theme of growing up. And so, yeah, it's just kind of compiled of a lot of different things. Every week I choose a theme. So the first show was just kind of an introduction to me. So I spoke about my childhood a little bit and played some songs like that I've listened to growing up and that I think have kind of like shaped my experience. And then my show last week was focused on like looking back. So I also kind of dove a little bit more into me as a kid and played a bunch of throwback songs, which I heard everyone loved. And this week I'm planning to do kind of a show centered a little bit on the idea of like love and like life lessons, just what that means to me given Valentine's Day. But yeah, I'm excited and it's been really fun.
1: Nice, man. So on my side, since now you're into radio, you're already working at the radio station, how do you see the power of sound, the power of communication to you guys? Like, how do you perceive it now or see it now?
2: I think it's a really cool, like, method of journalism and just, like, communication in general, because it's very much, like, on the spot. Like, none of us are reading anything right now, or, like, this is all just off the dome, as they say. And I feel like that's just so unique. Like, print journalism and stuff goes through so many different people and, like, so many different versions of what it could be. And same with, like, movies or television or documentaries. So this is just the one that's, like, very authentic. And I really love hearing what people have to say off the top of their head and knowing that it's just, like, genuine and what they're thinking in the moment.
4: I also think that, like, being here at Bush has given me kind of, like, a different view on, like, the power of sound, like, comparing it to written word or anything else. It's just you are able to kind of, like, express so much more in, like, what you're saying and in your tone of voice and in the music you play, I think, than anything that's written. I think it just has a whole nother, like, dimension, and I think that's really awesome. And I also love how creative you can be and how many different things you can really tie into it. So I think it's great.
3: Yeah, I totally agree with both of them. I think Cora had a great point around how, like, authentic sound can be, and how I hadn't really thought about all these other mediums going through so many edits, but then when you go on air, it's just you talking, and it just feels so real, and it's kind of refreshing. And it's just kind of refreshing to see, like, how authentic, and it's just, like, people just having fun and being playful and being creative on air. And I think also, I remember with Kusi in the beginning during the training, we did an activity where we had to record three sounds that told a story. And that was really interesting to me, because I'd never really thought of telling a story through just sound and having something make sense and, like, kind of crafting a whole narrative without someone being able to see anything or without being able to write anything down. And so I think that it's just, I think I hadn't really realized how much could be communicated with sound and how intentional you can be with the sounds you play. Like, we practice doing show promos and station IDs, and a lot of that is about when you're using the sounds, you're kind of trying to tell a story and bring the listener in with you. And you're kind of, the way Adrian described, like, our intern hours, is you're kind of taking the listener with you and guiding them through the hour. And so I think I've definitely approached sound differently, and I've put a lot more weight into sound and what I choose to use, and then using silence in, like, different ways. And so I think that I've definitely thought about it a lot more, and it has a lot more significance now.
1: Ricky, are you there, or are you sleeping now?
0: No, I'm there. I was listening. I don't know if you were going to ask something else, but I was going to say, I guess I would agree with them, because they say, I know, Kusi, you could add to this too. They say that people are much more willing to open up doing a radio interview than a television interview, because there's no camera. So that, I think, is also something about radio too. I don't know if you could relate to that or not, or I don't know what your thought on that is, Kusi.
1: No, it's true. It's true. My question, or something that I was going to add to them, was because of their shows, they're so unique, they're different. I love the themes, the style of it. I want to know, are you going to continue maybe when you're back home with things like podcasts? You know, already you know how to record now. You can even use your phone and upload it online so that people can listen to it, or us here will be able to continue on it.
2: Maybe. I think that'd be super interesting to pursue. I've never really thought of doing my own podcast, because normally you have, like, a platform already to, like, spring that off of, but that could be really cool. Maybe. I've always said my dream is to be Alex Cooper, so we'll see.
3: That's cool. Yeah, I think I definitely would be. And it's kind of neat that we have, even though we're here for such a short period of time, we're making a platform and making this kind of show for ourselves that we can always continue. And I think that there's so much technology out there, and it's so easy to kind of do it yourself with phones and just being creative with technology, that I could definitely see myself continuing in some capacity, or just continuing to kind of tell stories through sound, and not just relying on paper and pen to do that.
4: Yeah, I had never really like thought about continuing a podcast or anything because I don't know like where I would put it or who would listen. But I think that it's just a really great way to be creative and like explore like the things you want to and just learn a lot. And I also think that at least my show has taught me more about myself because I get to talk about like the different things that interest me and just deep dive and like really formulate my thoughts on one thing or another. So I think it would be really cool, but I don't know.
0: What was the process like putting your shows together? Like, what were the with the program? How does it work? What does management say? Oh, we're going to give you an hour, come up with something. What's that process like?
2: Yeah, they were really like, do anything you want. Like, here's this thing that we're letting you do, and don't do hate speech. And then, yeah. And so us three have so far been like pre-recording our shows just because we have like other things to do on a Saturday, but that part has been really cool also because I've been like pre-recording but just doing the whole thing live all at once. And yeah, so that's been really cool, and I've definitely had to like improvise, and that's taught me a lot. But it's definitely a free-for-all. I could probably switch it all up right now if I wanted to.
3: Yeah, it's kind of crazy like how much freedom they give you. Like Jasmine was basically saying, as long as you don't like have slurs or hate speech, like Cora saying, in your show, anything is fair game. And so when Adrian first kind of told us about the show, he kind of just like during our orientation, he was like, yeah, you have an hour like starting next week and you can talk about anything. And so at first that was just kind of paralyzing because you could talk about anything, but I've kind of embraced it and had fun with it because anything is fair game. So

0: that we can kind of put whatever we want in our Saturday show. But like Thada said, originally, I think the idea of really getting to do anything was a little bit overwhelming because you don't really know where to start. But I think it's also really cool that we've taken it all in really different directions, and it gives like listeners also a nice range of things to tune into on a Saturday. But I think it's been really cool also, like the process of actually putting a show together has been really fun. Do it in studio. I did it from home last week because I was sick, but it's just crazy how many different ways you can approach this, and really you get out what you put in. So yeah, I think it's awesome.
1: How'd you come up with the ideas when they said do anything? Because it's overwhelming, like you said. So how'd you say, all right, I'm going to do about releases and I'm going to do a magazine show? How'd you come up with your ideas?
2: For me, with the new releases thing, I knew I wanted to do like a primarily just music show because that's kind of my main interest in the radio scheme of things. And also, I just thought it'd be like a little bit chiller and like less stressful. So I went through like a lot of different ideas, though, of like, you know, international things or like, but I thought new releases would be cool because I'd also be like discovering new things, which is the premise of my show, is to like put people onto new music. And I've also been putting myself onto new music. Like the only songs that I've really known are a few of the ones from my Kentucky show, but all the rest of them were new to me also. And yeah, so I thought that would just be a cool way to discover new things.
3: Yeah, I knew for me I wanted to do a mix of things because I wanted to be talking a lot and doing like some like news and features, but also playing music and kind of experimenting with both. And then on my first show, when I was introducing myself, because a lot of my like creative writing and poetry is really personal, I thought to share some of that to introduce myself. And so then after sharing that, I kind of thought that it would be neat to center parts of it around creative writing and like artistry. And so then I kind of decided to interview different artists and creative people and make that one of the through lines. And so it kind of just came about organically when I was thinking about how to introduce myself and how to tell people about me, because creative writing is a really big part of my life. And so I thought it'd be neat to wrap that into my show.
0: I honestly had no idea what I wanted to do at the beginning. I was really lost, but I keep a journal kind of religiously. It's my prized possession. And so I feel like my show kind of just turned into a real talk of all of like my inner monologue, like my thoughts, a little bit more organized, obviously, but just kind of anything that really interests me and tying it into songs that I like and just kind of think that maybe put across a message. So I think it's just like anything that's going through my head at the time.
1: I'm not asleep, I promise. So the other thing is that I like how personal. Your shows all sound very personal to you. I'll say in my experience, I'm very uncomfortable getting vulnerable on the air. Like, I'll be honest, when I first started doing university radio and I did music, and I still do use it to this name, I came up with an alter ego when I came on the air because I felt so embarrassed to say my own name. Not say my own name, but it's like, I sound so stupid. I give you guys a lot of credit because you guys seem to be really vulnerable on the air from day one, which is impressive.
0: I think it's honestly a lot easier given that we're like all the way in South Africa and a lot of people we know probably aren't listening. I mean, I know my family's listening and a bunch of my friends are and everyone else my mom sent the link to. But I think it's also really cool to just get to kind of like tune into that side, I guess, and like explore that, because who knows, maybe a lot of people I know will stumble across it one day. And yeah.
3: Yeah, I think it's like, it's also what you were saying about how I feel like when you're not showing your face, like, I don't know, I think it's when I'm just in the studio recording, I feel like I can be more vulnerable because no one else is around and I feel like I'm just talking in an empty room. And the fact that it's being played in radio stations and people are listening is kind of not really in the forefront of my mind when I'm recording. And then I kind of think about that after the fact, or like I was listening to it live in the afternoon and I was like, oh wait, people are actually listening to this. But when I'm kind of recording and I'm just going through the motions and not thinking too hard about it. But I think also, like Alexa said, the fact that we're so far from home and we're in a different country, it feels kind of easier to think of a bunch of people I don't know listening to my show than people I do know from home. And my mom also sent the link to like all of our family group chats and like everyone. So I'm sure people are listening that I know, but it does feel kind of more distant and like easier to be vulnerable as opposed to sharing all of these things with everyone I know, like in a room at home. And so it just kind of feels like a different thing. And it feels like there's kind of, I can be more vulnerable or open or honest with how I'm feeling or how I'm thinking about things when I'm here.

0: Okay, so on my side, since now you're doing this radio thing, like now, how do you guys see this thing of celebrity and media? Because I know that you guys are doing your own show, you're producing your own show, you're creating your own content. You know, you don't have time to look good while you're creating your content because it's radio. But like now, how is that working out in your mind mentally? Because you guys are more focusing on the content instead of how you look, how you must look while you're doing your show. How is that when it comes to radio?
1: I think that I've definitely grown a huge respect for people who have made a name for themselves in radio, because that seems like a very challenging thing to do with everything you were saying. Like, how do you make yourself unique when no one can even see your face, you know? Like, I used to always listen to NPR, and I loved, like, in the car on the way to school with my dad, I loved, like, Wait, Wait, Don't Tell Me, and I always would, like, stay for that, and whoever, I don't even know who remembered it, so I guess it's like not really my point, but like I love that person in the moment, so I think that's really impressive. I don't know, yeah.
2: Yeah, I think so. I agree. I feel like it's really hard to build a name for yourself, and it's kind of way easier said than done, because I'm seeing now there's all these moving parts. You need to kind of promote yourself, because no one's really going to do that for you, and you kind of had to get yourself out there. And so I also have a lot of respect for people who just, like, yeah, they're really confident in what they're saying, and they know what they want to say. They're also just, yeah, able to build a name for themselves. I remember when I was younger, I used to listen to How I Built This and Hidden Brain, like both shows I loved, and they're so distinct, like they're so different. Like, one's an entrepreneurship show, one's kind of a science psychology one, and they're so different, but they were both so compelling, and they, like, the host managed to make them feel so personal at the same time. And I feel like it's such a delicate balance to strike, and I'm seeing that now when I'm doing it myself. So I think there's so much that goes on behind, like, a hour-long show that I never really thought about until making one. I kind of just listened to it and thought this was really good, and then just moved on with my day. But I think now that I'm like making them, I'm seeing how much time and intention and thoughtfulness is behind everything, and it gives me a lot of respect and appreciation for people who do that regularly.
3: Yeah, I think I've learned that like radio is a lot harder than it seems, but also just that radio, at least in my opinion, compared to like TV or a lot of other forms of media, is more about like the internal than the external. Because like Kusi was saying, you don't have to worry about what you look like when you come in here. You don't have to worry about like how people will perceive you visually, I guess. And it's kind of more how they'll perceive you as a person, I think. Because I mean, I feel like not many people focus on your voice that much. So I think it just kind of shows like that there's a lot more depth to this form of media than maybe a lot of people realize.
0: Okay, so now we are in a world where everything is changing, right? We've seen it with artificial intelligence in other industries taking over, in other industries, it's killing them. I know that when it comes to journalism is one of them where it's being shaped by artificial intelligence. So now every year, UNESCO have World Radio Day, which is this Friday. There will be World Radio Day, and each year they will have different themes. For this year, for 2026, Radio Day, the theme is radio and artificial intelligence. So, how have you guys used AI so far in making your show and in helping Bush Radio's shows? How have you guys used AI to, you know, to advance the work that you want to advance?
1: I personally haven't used AI at all in the making of my own show, as part of it is like I really want to learn about these new artists and stuff, so it's like helpful for me to like compile the information myself. And for the show that I'm producing though, Backchat, I have used AI to like come up with like a baseline interview thing, but like scripts, I mean, like, and with questions and stuff. But a lot of the time it's just like not very good. Like, I definitely have to do a lot of revising, but it's nice to have like a jumping off point, I think, from AI. I think that's like in general a good like mindset to have.
2: Yeah, I feel like using AI here has made me realize how important it is for people to be doing things, and like how in all the ways that AI can kind of fall short. I also, for Sakisi's way, I sometimes use it for like drafting questions or sending it my questions and asking it to kind of look at them or revise them based on someone's bio. And so it's kind of helpful, like Cora said, as like a jumping off point or using it once you already have something pre-existing. But usually like for all the stories I'm telling or the features I'm writing, I'm doing that with my own voice. Because I think you can, at least right now, until AI gets more advanced, like you can kind of tell when something's been written by ChatGPT versus a person, and I want to make sure to maintain my voice. And so I usually, when I'm like writing stories, I don't use AI, but I kind of use it as a tool for interviews or scripts or things like that.
3: I mean, the only thing that I've used AI for so far is to help me come up with the name of my show. I like knew what I wanted to do, but I wasn't really sure kind of where to start. So I gave it like my general vibe, and it helped me, like gave me some keywords, some like ideas. But in the end, I ended up just kind of formulating it myself. So I think AI is a really helpful tool for things that are more like impractical. Like, I don't know if you understand what I mean, but just kind of for more tedious things to maybe synthesize something, help you organize some information. But like Cora was saying, I feel like AI hasn't really helped me that much in these types of things. So for now, I'm really happy just doing it myself. And since this is something I'm so interested in, I've really enjoyed like getting to handcraft it from the beginning. So,
0: by the way, Ricky, all three of them also learned radio production, where they had to come up with public service announcement. They had to come up with a station ID. They had to come up with a feature, radio feature. They know how to do a radio feature now. How's been the experience of all that production when it comes to radio? Editing, sound, putting together a story. How's been that experience? And also, what have you learned on that?
1: I found it pretty rewarding. It's also like kind of fun. Like, it's not really the hardest part, I feel like, for features and stuff is like putting the actual raw audio together, like finding people to talk to, or even just like for the other like station IDs and stuff, coming up with a creative idea. But then the actual audio editing stuff, I've done like some video editing in the past, and it's pretty similar. And you just kind of like tweak it until then it sounds exactly like how you want it. I like that you can just like keep altering things until your vision is like totally exact. And that's pretty cool. And then you have something that you're proud of.
2: Yeah, I think that especially with the station ID and show promo and PSA, like I remember when you gave us that assignment and I was just like, what are those? And I had no idea where to start. And then we listened to examples and we practiced making our own. And it makes sense because like when I'm listening to the radio, they have all of those. But I never really thought about that when I thought about radio journalism. But that's all part of it. And I think I really enjoyed making it. And I liked how creative you could be. Like we had like a message to tell, like with the PSA, we had an issue we wanted to talk about. And as long as you talk about the issue and like the contact info to get for people to get support if they need, you can kind of be really creative with how you tell the story. So we could use sound effects and we could paint a scene or paint a picture at the beginning and just have fun with recording it. And so you can be really playful and creative with how you do it as long as you're telling the story and getting the message across. And so it doesn't have to be this dry, just like audio that you just record of you saying in a monotone voice, like this issue is important, here's how to get support. You can really have fun and tell a story with it and paint a picture for listeners. And so I think I hadn't really realized that. And then getting to do that was really neat.
3: I thought the like actual production part would be a lot more complicated than it really is. I have found actually that the hardest part is probably just keeping up with your creativity. Like there's so many different things you could do, so many options. So just kind of like harnessing that and finding what you really want to do, I think can sometimes be tough. But I found that especially with things like the station IDs and the promos, I originally really wanted to listen to a bunch of examples to see like, oh, what could I do with this? What could I do with that? But I honestly think that it's better to kind of just go straight from your head because you're not worrying about what did someone else do before me? What is like the right way to do this? Oh, what if it doesn't sound that cool or that great? You're just kind of throwing it out from what you think is from what you want to do. So I think the best way to just do it is from your own brain, from your own creativity. And so, yeah, I think I've learned a lot.
4: How long is the exchange program? You guys are there for how long? 8 weeks? No, not eight weeks.
2: Yeah, from like January to March, like 2 months.
1: Bush Radio, grade 10 total.
4: So how does kind of like the program work? Do they start with like IDs, production? Is it almost like a class? Explain like how this whole works with like a schedule, what you're doing.
2: Yeah, I mean, Kusi, Kusi was like our main person training us. And so we kind of had, we didn't have like a specific schedule, but the first 2 weeks he kind of showed us all the equipment and the studio and how to use different things. And then we had our assignments with making like the show promo and the station ID. And there's four other interns here who are like from South Africa. And so we all kind of were in the training process together. So he was kind of teaching the seven of us at the same time. And so we were just learning like how to do features, script writing, scheduling interviews. So he was just kind of running through like the basics of like everything we would kind of need to know. And then after those first 2 weeks, we got assigned to specific shows that Bush Radio does. And so now from this last week onward, we've been helping with those specific shows and doing things and like working on the production of those shows. And so we've kind of been more independent now, but like all kind of using the skill set that we learned in those first 2 weeks with Kusi.
0: And by the way, though, Ricky, please make sure that you're tuning in every Saturday on Bush Radio at 2 p.m. Actually, you know what? They're going to promote their show themselves. Why am I even doing it for you guys?
1: Okay, yeah, please tune in. 3 to 4 is the plug every Saturday. That's 8 a.m. Eastern time.
0: And a Coral's show starts at 3 p.m. The name of the show is called The Plug.
2: Oh, yeah. And then my show, which is Talk Lotta with Dada, is at 4 p.m. South Africa time, so 9 a.m. Eastern time. So it goes from 4 to 5 p.m. South Africa time. So, yeah, tune in.
3: You can also tune in to Sound Zine every Saturday from 2 to 3 South African time or 7 a.m. to 8 a.m. Eastern time, and it's a mini magazine printed in sound, blending music, lifestyle, stories, and everything in between.
0: Yeah, I like that advertising. Okay, so now 8 weeks come, you leave, you go home. What's next? Boring life in USA.
4: Don't say that about the USA.
0: Sorry, did you hear that? I didn't mean to shout.
4: Yes, no, it's fine.
0: It's exciting in the US. I wish I was there now.
4: Yes, yeah. We'll edit that in. No, I'm kidding.
1: I mean, yeah, I'm definitely going to be sad to leave South Africa. I'm going into another internship for a while until I go to college in Kentucky. So hopefully that's as exciting and as great of an experience as this one. And then I go to university in the fall. So, yeah, lots ahead. I don't know.
0: Good luck, Kara, on that one. I feel like we've set the bar too high at Bush. So we'll see.
2: Yeah, I think I'll be definitely sad to leave. I feel like Cape Town's such a unique city. And, like, there's just so much to do. And every day is just full of so much. But then after this, I'm looking at maybe interning at a newspaper, and doing, like, some print journalism and experimenting with that. But I'm kind of just looking at different things. I'm not totally sure yet, but I think just spending some more time at home, because I've been traveling for a fair amount of my gap year. So just kind of being home and spending more time with my family before going to college in the fall.
3: For me, I'll probably go home for a little while, and then I want to leave again to maybe get my dive master, who knows. But I'm going to be really sad to leave Cape Town, because I've never been anywhere like it, with the mix of like the city, the mountains, the ocean, like it has everything. So I'm really gonna miss it here, but we still have like a month left, so not too soon yet.
4: So you guys started, I'm curious, because you got like 1 hour slots, each of you, which you all promoted. We'll have you promoted at the end before we wrap up again, but did you at the beginning go like, how am I gonna fill an hour? And now you're at a point where you're like, how am I gonna just fill the 1 hour? I could go 2 hours. Have you gotten to that point yet?
3: I don't think I've gotten to the point where I think I can fill 2 hours, but I think an hour has definitely become a lot more manageable. At first, a minute for a PSA felt a little bit too long. And now it's crazy to think that I can like fill up an hour every single week. So I think I've improved a lot personally, but we're still working towards the 2 hour mark.
2: Yeah, I totally agree. I feel like after my first show, I was like, how could I do this again? Like, this took like so much like blood, sweat, and tears to make this 1 hour show. And now I feel like after doing my second show, like doing the third one feels a lot more manageable. And I feel like I'm getting into a good routine of kind of like making content and being able to put it together. So it definitely feels a lot more doable. And yeah, I think like I thought at first an hour is so long, but when you kind of think about it and you can just be so creative with how you spend it, that it just feels like a playground kind of, and you just have a lot of freedom. Yeah.
1: Yeah, I mean, I feel like I could play music for forever. So, yeah, someday maybe I'll just have my own radio station.
0: Okay, so now I want to know, what are some of the difficulties or challenges that you guys encounter through your experience with the internship and also with the medium of radio?
1: I feel like being in a new city and in this unique kind of like program where we're on a gap year and but we're working, but it's not like we're just here to, I don't know, it's just like a unique combination of different things going on right now. One of my challenges has been trying to just like be productive to get everything done here so I don't have to take any work home and I can continue to like explore the city. Also just making time to like after work every day, maybe not just making dinner and going to sleep, trying to do more things to like explore this new city because I'm still like on vacation a little bit, you know, and I need to remember that. So yeah.
2: Yeah, I feel like having like the work-life balance, I think the first couple weeks I was getting overwhelmed and I was working on stuff at home, but then I realized like it's just like kind of being productive during the day, but then after that, just leaving it at the radio and just picking it up the next morning and just kind of giving myself the space to explore and just realizing that a lot of that exploration can become like features or stories. And so just giving myself the space to like be interested in things and find things like exciting and then report on them. And I feel like also a challenge with radio that isn't really as present with print is there's just so much to think about. Like you're telling a story, but with print, you kind of just write an article and you're done. But here you have to then record it and you have to use sound effects. And there's like all these other elements and moving pieces that I feel like make it a lot more kind of complex or layered than other mediums of journalism. So there's just like a lot more to think about, I think. And the process of making a feature story, at least for me, like learning has been a lot more, like a lot longer. And so I think just recognizing that and kind of figuring that out as I go has been definitely a challenge with radio, but something that I'm kind of getting the hang of and embracing.
3: Mine's a little bit different, but I think just being so far away from home and in such a different culture, at first I really didn't know how I would appeal to South African listeners, especially like on my own show. I didn't really know kind of what people are interested in or what people would resonate with. And I mean, ultimately, I still don't know what people think when they listen to my show on Saturdays, but I really hope that they find a little bit of like resonance in some things at least. So I think that I've just kind of like that has drove me to explore a few different things like new music, new topics, like just kind of try out different things in hopes that everyone listening can find a little bit of like similarity with me.
0: And also, when it comes to radio, you'll be shocked. There are people who are listening. I call them silent listeners, where they're not interactive with you, but they're listening to you. Whatever you're saying, they will listen to your whole show. And surprisingly, maybe meet them or see, or they would even text you and tell you what happened on the other day. Okay, lastly, on my side, what do you want to leave in the communities of Cape Town or Africa and be remembered for that? Because automatically you guys are producing for shows, you the ones that are inviting people to come to Bush Radio for these different shows. What would you like to leave behind in Cape Town's communities?
1: I just kind of want to leave, like, try and spread joy, make people happy with what they're choosing to listen to, and also make people curious about the other things out there. Like, there's so much creativity, like content, like there's so much art out there. And yeah, I just want people to go like explore all that, because you definitely haven't found the thing that resonates with you the most yet, and it's out there somewhere and maybe it could change your life.
3: I think I want to leave a couple of different things. Definitely just some positivity, some real talk. That's kind of what my show focuses on. But also just kind of some curiosity as well, like Cora was saying. I love the phrase curiosity is currency, because I think it can take you really, really far. And so just kind of being ambitious enough and having like being brave enough to just try new things and explore and be outside of your comfort zone, I think is super important. So that's kind of what I want to leave.
2: Yeah, I think definitely adding on to them, just like, yeah, being creative, being curious, like having kind of excitement about things and being able to pursue it and see where it leads. Because a lot of my show is just what I like, what I find fascinating. And then I kind of just go deeper and I talk to different people and I turn those into stories. So just kind of trying to show that anyone can do that. And you don't need to have a radio show to do that. You don't need to work at a radio station to do that. But you can kind of just do that in your daily life. And yeah, just be fascinated by things and like find joy in a lot of different things and turn that into stories.
4: Well, that was very profound what all of you just said. How are we going to follow that now? I was curious, though, because we've discussed a lot about radio and how radio, we've kind of learned about radio during this time at Bush. What has radio taught you about yourself while you were in this program?
1: I think it's definitely helped me become more well-spoken, hopefully, off the top of my head. And I'm hoping to really continue with that learning as well.
2: I think, yeah, I've learned definitely being more confident and kind of just more spontaneous. I think in my first show, I scripted everything out, and then slowly across my second show, and now that I'm working on my third, just being more spontaneous and trusting myself on the fly. And as I've worked on like Saki C's way, and I just go on air immediately without really knowing what I'm going to say, and I just start talking, I guess just being more natural and just remembering that I can kind of just, like, I have the tools to just kind of talk, and I don't need to have everything scripted out, and yeah.
3: I think being on the radio has given me a little bit more confidence in my voice, both, like, my physical voice and just, like, my voice as a person. I think it's made me just kind of, like, think more about the, like, who I want to portray every week on my show and how I want people to perceive me, and so I think it just helps me express myself a little bit better, like Cora was saying, speak a little bit better, just kind of like craft, but just kind of like show off who I am and what I believe, what I value, etc.
4: I'm going to ask the tough one now. If each of you can describe, because you've given us so much wonderful information about this program that really makes it sound so beautiful, being there and exploring and finding your passions and seeing the world and all this great stuff you've been saying this past hour. Describe each of you the program so far in one word.
3: Ooh, that's tough.
2: Yeah, that is hard.
1: I think I'd say just like new.
3: I think I would maybe say something like, I have no idea. Curious.
2: I think I would say like full. Just like so much.
3: Rewarding as well.
4: Kusi, what's your word?
0: In describing the program?
4: Yeah, describing the whole experience. Because I'll give my word after. I'm curious what yours is.
0: With them or with Bush Radio?
4: With them, with this program, with the interns.
0: Interesting.
3: Oh my goodness.
4: To me, the whole thing just sounds so magical. That's my word.
3: I completely agree. I think it's been really, really fulfilling in a lot of different ways.
4: That's what I just thought the whole time as you guys were talking. I said, this just sounds so magical, but continue.
0: So this week, I think Thursday, there's a South African parliament is going back. And they'll be opening, obviously, politicians and all that. So they will also get a chance to see our military parade. They'll get a chance to see, who knows, I don't know if they will be able to get access, the media access, to see South African politicians. But they will definitely also have a chance to see the South African president on Thursday. So, yeah, that will be a nice experience also for them.
2: Yeah, I'm really excited for that. I've been, like, looking forward to that. So that'll be neat.
4: That's why I said it just sounds like this is such a special thing you guys are doing. And kudos to all of you for doing it and taking the opportunity.
2: Thank you so much.
0: Thanks, Ricky.
4: Now,
0: are we saying goodbye now?
4: I think so. But before we say goodbye, I think we have to plug the shows one more time.
0: Please do.
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0: And also all the Americans, please, you are welcome to South Africa. It doesn't matter what race you are. This is home. Just come here. We're not gonna ice you up. We just come. We love you all.
4: And now that was Kusi doing his promo for South Africa. South Africa tourism. Explore South Africa. I love it.
0: Okay, thank you very much, Ricky. Now it's on you.
4: Thank you. Okay, you've been listening to One World Radio on 88.7 FM, WRHU, Radio Hofstra University in Hempstead, New York, 88.3 WRCT, Radio Carnegie Tech, and 89.5 FM Bush Radio, the mother of community radio in Cape Town, South Africa. 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

since Louis the First. King Louis was living like a king, but the people were living rotten. So the people, they started an uprising, which they called the French Revolution. And of course, you remember their battle cry, which will never be forgotten. You went the wrong way, old King Louis. You made the population cry, 'cause all you did was sit and pet with Marie Antoinette in your place at Versailles.

Company's here. Our company, that is. Hello. This is Larry Berger, along with Ricky Berger, and this is the show that gets your weekend off to a good start. The Saturday Light Brigade, Saturday mornings at WRCT, Pittsburgh, WIUP-FM, Indiana, WMCO, New Concord, WSAJ-FM, Grove City, WCUC-FM, Clarion, WNJR, Washington, Tube City Online, at WMCK.FM, McKeesport. 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Today, in our 11 a.m. Eastern hour, live bluegrass, a five-piece group known as City Holler will be here to perform. Also in that hour, we're going to kick it off with Sarah Coffey. We're going to be talking about an art show called Let's Get Free, Defy the Design, supporting formerly and currently incarcerated people. It's a show that will open this coming Friday, and we'll talk more about that. In our Youth Express Hour, Sophia, a senior at Northgate, is going to talk about her recent trip to Poland as part of Classrooms Without Borders, that at 10 o'clock. And at 10:30, Lily, an 11th grader at Baldwin High School, is going to be talking about her work with the American Foundation for Suicide Prevention of Western Pennsylvania and an upcoming fundraiser called the Out of the Darkness Walk, all on today's Saturday Light Brigade. Thank you for meeting Ricky and me here. We'll have a pop quiz coming up in a few moments, as well as puzzles all morning long. Here's an early bird request for Dust Bowl Jack in Ohio.

0: The Saturday Light Brigade, George Harrison. A song I've always liked, and it was not played for that reason, but played because it was requested. And some early birds in addition to Dustball Jack. Well, you're one early bird, but listening with you, Tommy, in North Chesterfield, Virginia, and Susie in Alexandria. I know Rick in Highland Park is also wide awake, as is Jim in Blackridge. And you, we have a chance to earn a Saturday Light Brigade charge coming up in a few moments with our pop quiz.
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0: Now it's time to give you a chance to earn a Saturday Light Brigade charge with this morning's pop quiz. And SLB Sam has developed a sudden curiosity about the kitchen, and in particular the refrigerator, to help him on his learning journey. Name five things starting with the letter M that might be found in a refrigerator. Five things starting with the letter M that might be found in a refrigerator. An example might be milk. Can you name five other things? If so, please share them with us and we'll see how eclectic our refrigerator gets to be when it's designed by you and other brigadiers.
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0: Good luck as you come up with your list of five things that might be found in your refrigerator. New music now from Bruce Cockburn. This tune is called The Yellow Dog Blues from his new album, The Blood of Others.

Jorma Kaukinen. With a tune called Operator. And you also heard Bruce Coburn and Yellow Dog Blues. I've been listening to a lot of Bruce Coburn lately. Such a great songwriter who has evolved over the years and really shared a lot of pure emotion. There are a lot of folks who do that, of course, and or not of course, but that's part of being an artist. But he just amazes me with his ability to do that. And you have amazed me with what you've come up with for things, starting with the letter M, that could be in your refrigerator or another refrigerator. Kara in Brookline sent a photo of what I presume she's drinking this morning. And I appreciate that. A mug of cold brew coffee would work. And a nice mug it is, with a kitty on it. And there's a kitty on a picture in the background as well. And let's start to share with you some of the things, starting with the letter M, that you shared with us this morning. Susie drew a picture of a refrigerator, labeled it SLB Sam's refrigerator, and wrote mussels, Maryland crabs, margarita mixer, marinade, Mountain Dew, Meyer lemons, and mustard from Germany. Mustard was on my list, too. Patrick is in South Park. He's got mustard, mayonnaise, mangoes, Melba toast, and mush. Susie also added mozzarella.

like a kind of lunch meat that starts with the letter M. Or something that would fit along those lines. And I should have come up with simply meat. And you mentioned mayonnaise, Duke's in particular. I'll add Miracle Whip to our refrigerator content. And there's more coming in. Carol, I think I mentioned hers, mustard, milk, mango, mayo, and Munster. Tom is in McCandless with munchies, mandarin oranges, mangoes, mincemeat pie, mulligan stew, and mung bean pancake batter. Hello to Richard on the north side. Good to have you up and listening. Also, Susie in Alexandria. Jim in Blackridge has mayonnaise. Margarine, munchies, milk, mixed vegetables, leftover perhaps, same with macaroni and cheese or mashed potatoes, maple syrup, melons, and Mexican cheese. Miles has milk, mayonnaise, mustard, mozzarella, and margarine. Tommy in North Chesterfield, mutton, milk, mayo, mozzarella, melons, margarine, mangoes, meatloaf, marmalade, mahi-mahi, mustard, manzanilla, olives, a meatless protein, a merlot, meatballs, and misa protein. Fred and Linda, the dynamic duo of Collier with mayo, mango, meat, mustard, milk, and mushrooms. Russ and Sharon in King, North Carolina have quite a lot. Medication, milk of magnesia, money to hide it from burglars, giving you some cold cash in the refrigerator, memorabilia, keepsakes that you tuck away, mung bean pancakes left over. Mold is the other. Meaning you need to call the repair people. And he's got others. Mustard, mayonnaise, milk, margarine, mashed potatoes, meatloaf, and meatballs, mushrooms, a melon, a mango, marmalade, Munster cheese, mozzarella, cheese, maple syrup, macaroni salad, marinara sauce, minestrone soup, a Michelob, Molson, Modelo, Mogan David in his alcohol section, munchies, and mint ginger ale, Tom Tucker's to be exact. Dr. Nelson has milk, mayonnaise, meat, mold, and malt. There are a few more that I'll share with you in just a few moments, broadcasting live from historic Allegheny Square, along with Ricky Berger. This is Larry Berger, and this is the show that gets your weekend off to a good start, the Saturday Light Brigade, Saturday mornings from SLB Radio Productions.

brand new from Jim Hurst. The song is called Mile Marker 203. And the album is Travels and Time. Great to see Jim Hurst with a new album. We were talking about things you might find in the refrigerator, beginning with the letter M. Sydney. So nice to hear from Sydney, who has been active in programs in our youth media center. Milk, mozzarella, mint, chocolate chip, ice cream in the freezer compartment, macaroons, and leftover macaroni. Thank you, Sydney. Barb and Oakmont has marinade, Munster cheese, melon's milk, margarine, and moldy bread. Jim in Crafton Heights, mustard, mayonnaise, milk, multi-grain bread, mozzarella, mascarpone, mushrooms, meatballs, melon, and Musselman's applesauce. Quite a few coming in. Things in your refrigerator starting with the letter M, or in a refrigerator starting with the letter M. Kathy and Tynesta has milk, mayonnaise, mustard, mozzarella, cheese, margarine, mushrooms, and a Marzetti dressing. Amy has milk, marmalade, mangoes, meatballs, Munster cheese, and manwich. Ralph in Mount Lebanon, margarine, mutton, mussels, mackerel, and mortadella. Sue in South Park has milk, mayonnaise, melons, meat, mustard, mozzarella, and Munster. Mark has milk, mashed potatoes, mutton, meat, and mousse, as in chocolate mousse. Mmm, chocolate mousse. So Jeff in Squirrel Hill has mayonnaise, milk, mushrooms, mustard, margarine, and melon. And a few just coming in. Carrie in Oil City says you're bringing back some memories. Monk's bread, mayonnaise, Miracle Whip, mustard, mozzarella, meat for a sandwich. My grandparents had Monk's bread in Bradford. I can't find it in Oil City anymore, but can order it online. And she sent a photo of the online packaging of that bread.

0: And Richard added Mortadella, Richard's on the north side. A pork sausage from Bologna, Italy. That thinly sliced kind of looks like what we might call salami, but it's quite different. That is a great one. And Jim in Crafton Heights, good morning. I'm glad you heard of your refrigerator offerings. I think the only one I had different from ones you've already heard, I had Miller Lite as something you could add. I think all of my other ones, you heard other Brigadiers come up with. I'll check on that, and then it'll be time for this morning's Hysteriddle.
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0: I just checked mine were milk, margarine, mustard, mozzarella, and Miller Lite.
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0: 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Here's our Hysteriddle. Are you ready? Today's Hysteriddle answer is a man well known on the literary scene. He wrote the words that follow on September 19th, 1819. Season of mists and mellow fruitfulness, come bosom friend of the maturing sun, conspiring with him how to load and bless with fruit the vines that round the thatch eaves run. Again, today's Hysteriddle answer is a man well known on the literary scene. He wrote the words that follow on September 19th, 1819. Season of mists, mellow fruitfulness, close bosom friend of the maturing sun, conspiring with him how to load and bless with fruit the vines that round the thatch elves run. Any ideas as to who wrote those words?
1: It's time to connect. 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
0: Good luck. Saturday Light Brigade charge awaits you when you have the correct Hysteriddle answer. Let me tell you.

0: also heard the Missing Soup Kitchen Gospel Quartet. So you better let that liar alone. Here again is this morning's Hysteriddle. Today's Hysteriddle answer is a man well known on the literary scene. He wrote the words that follow on September 19th, 1819. Season of mists and mellow fruitfulness, close bosom friend of the maturing sun, conspiring with him how to load and bless with fruit the vines that round the thatch eaves run. A lot of guesses and a lot of correct answers. By the way, there's time for you to share your answer at 412-200-5975. Russ and Sharon in King, North Carolina got the correct answer. Tom in McCandless also got it. A guess of Walt Whitman from John in Economy Borough. Also, Tom had a guess of William Wordsworth or Robert Burns. Tommy in Virginia has the correct answer. And added to blend with apples, the moss cottage trees, and fill all fruit with ripeness to the core. And good morning to Mark in Slippery Rock. You are correct. Well done. Mark just got the correct answer. This was one of the last poems written by this British romantic poet. He wrote it September 19th, 1819. It was included in a volume of poetry, and it's one of the final works to be part of the 1819 odes that were put together by this particular poet. And do you think you know the answer? Well, Susie does. She is in Alexandria, Virginia. I expect a librarian. If you don't know offhand, you'll figure out who it is we're looking for. And who did you come up with, Susie?
1: John Keats.
0: You bet. The poem Ode to Autumn, written by John Keats. He died from tuberculosis when only 25 years of age. But you got that after a little bit of research.
1: Yeah, and to have written so many beautiful poems before the age of 25, it's just, you know, phenomenal.
0: Yeah, and I realized Tommy came up with the line right after the ones that were in the Hysteriddle, to bend with apples, the mossed cottage trees, and fill all fruit with ripeness to the core, to swell the ground and plump the hazel shelves with a sweet kernel to set budding more. And we put a link to the whole poem. It's called Ode to Autumn. Hard to believe that this is the last weekend officially of summer, with the autumnal equinox coming up.
1: Oh, that's right. That's kind of crazy. I have a little story for you. I was at the car dealership yesterday, and my finance guy is really interesting guy, and he's just fiddling with stuff, and I'm just looking around his office. And he had, and I could see the top part of an instrument. And I finally, he has a moment where I can talk to him. And I said, "What's that instrument?" He said, "Oh, that's a canjo."
0: Huh.
1: It's a banjo, but you know the part that's not, I don't know the parts of banjo, but you know, like the part that would be like the round part,
0: yeah,
1: was a can.
0: Interesting.
1: And his dad has a YouTube station, which I have to, you know, spend some more time on. But his dad lives in West Virginia, and his dad makes banjos and instruments out of all sorts of things, like, you know, gourds and silver boxes and, you know, tobacco boxes. And his if you're looking for him, his YouTube channel is More, M-O-R, Banjo. Just one word, More Banjo. There's no E.
0: Oh, that's great.
1: And I was just enthralled. I mean, he played me a couple, you know, things. And you know, you just never know when you're going to go to the car dealership, but you're going to run into.
0: Yeah, or meet any person. There's always more than meets the eye or ear. You know, that's really fun. There's a whole, if you look up cigar box banjos or cigar box musical instruments, there's a whole bunch of people who make fretted necked instruments using a cigar box as the body. They're festivals. Now, a can is one I've never heard of. That would be a neat thing to listen to.
1: And it was just like a can. It was literally a can of like hot cocoa from Starbucks.
0: Wow.
1: Very, very, very cool.
0: Well, it's good you noticed that.
1: Yeah. You know, because you couldn't see the whole thing. You could just see, I guess, the fretted part. Is that what the top part is?
0: Right, the neck.
1: The neck. And I was like, oh, that looks interesting. I wonder what that is.
0: Yeah. So. Oh, that's great. Well, thank you for sharing that. And I'm glad also that you knew Keats was who we were looking for today.
1: Yeah.
0: Take care. We'll talk to you soon.
1: All right. Bye-bye.
0: That's Susie and Alexandria. And congratulations to you if you came up with the correct answer. Jim in Crafton Heights just got in the answer before Susie revealed it. And I mentioned Mark came up with the answer, as did Russ and Tom and Tommy. Another chance to earn a Saturday Light Brigade charge coming up in our next hour.

From 1962, that's Stock Watson. And before that, a popper and a poet. A song from Josiane Clark and Ben Walker, broadcasting live from historic Allegheny Square, along with Ricky Berger. This is Larry Berger, and this is the show that gets your weekend off to a good start, the Saturday Light Brigade, Saturday mornings at WRCT, Pittsburgh, WIUP, FM, Indiana. 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

0: It's time for our Brigade Charade Puzzle. This works just like charades, with the exception that we've got to use verbal clues. Because this is the medium radio. It's actually far more than a medium. It's an extra large. Or even a colossal in size. Whatever the biggest size of olives is, that's what we are here. Colossal, super colossal, one of those things. But it's we cannot use pictures. We filter them before they reach you. So we have to use our words instead. We're looking for a three-syllable word this morning, and the clue is considerate. Considerate. Syllable one, abrupt. Abrupt. Syllable two, coffee, alternative. Coffee, alternative. And syllable three, you and me. You and me. Again, we're looking for a three-syllable word. The clue is considerate. Syllable one, abrupt. Syllable two, coffee, alternative. Syllable three, you and me. Do you have a guess?
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0: Good luck with today's Brigade Charade. Here's the Two High String Band at SLB.

You can run from your wife, you can run from the heat, but you can't run away from your feet. You can run from your life.

It's disturbance in the livestock of William in the flood. Playing the tourist on the road in darkest Arkansas. She said, blank photographs, used husbands. I can't stand to throw anything away. I can't stand, I can't stand, I can't stand, I can't stand to throw anything away. I can't stand, I can't stand, I can't stand, I can't stand.

John Hartford at the Saturday Light Brigade can't stand to throw anything away. And a song written by John Hartford, You Can't Run Away From Your Feet, done by the Two High String Band. A lot of correct answers coming in to today's Brigade Trade. Let me say hello to Andy, who is from Old York in the United Kingdom. Andy, it's great to hear from you. It's been a long time since Andy's been able to listen. He's been working Saturdays. His work schedule has made it hard to listen across the pond, as he says, but we're so happy to have you tune in this morning. And he also got the correct answer to today's Brigade charade. Here's the puzzle again. The clue is considerate. One word, considerate, not consider it. Considerate. And the first syllable is abrupt. The second syllable, coffee, alternative. The third syllable, you and me. Tom and McCandless came up with the correct answer, as did Bruce and Dormont. Richard on the north side. Andy in Old York, as I mentioned. Rich in Freeport. Jim in Blackridge. John in Economy. Russ and Sharon in King, North Carolina. Jim in Crafton Heights. Mark in Slippery Rock. Mike and Jaylene in Alabama. Kara in Brookline. Larry in Elwood City. Tommy in Virginia. All with correct answers.

And how about you? Were you able to work it out? Jeffrey Chips just came up with the correct answer as well. So the first clue, abrupt, the answer to that is curt. C-U-R-T. To either be abrupt in speech or in interaction with somebody. Curt, the second syllable, coffee, alternative, that would be tea, coffee or tea. You and me is us. You put those together, it's curt, tea, us. Curt, tea, us. Courteous, the word meaning considerate. Congratulations. I see that Susie came up with the correct answer as well. Another chance to earn a Saturday Light Brigade charge coming up in about 20 minutes. Tom, in his answer, I was joking before about radio being more than a medium. It's a large or an extra large. Tom said, no, it's a super gulp. And I was comparing it to olives, and I had to look up the sizing standards for olives because I remember this as a kid. And let's see, 1, 2, 3, 4, 5, 6, 7, 8, 9. There are 13 different grades of olives. Now, they all sound, with the exception of the first, they all sound like incredible, I want these. Now, the first one is bullets, which must be olives that, well, are the shape of bullets. But every other kind of olive sounds so attractive that you would think it might be the very best. They are in order of size from smallest to largest: fine, brilliant, superior, large, extra large, jumbo, extra jumbo, giants, colossal, super colossal, mammoth, and you guessed it, super mammoth. It's based on how many olives it takes to get to a pound or kilogram. In the case of bullets, the little bitty olives, it's 159 to 172. No more, no less to classify as a bullet. Super mammoth, all it takes is about 41 to 45 super mammoth olives to come up with a pound. Somebody had fun coming up with all of those names, and I can remember. Gosh, what was the name of that Italian grocery store I used to go to with my parents, and I would look at olives. It'll come to me, but we would look at olives, and I couldn't understand how you could have jumbo, extra jumbo, colossal, super colossal, giants, mammoth, super mammoth. Which was which?

charged you if you do. We were looking for courteous. And here comes Susan Reed, who is going to remind us of where olives come from, as long as we stumbled on that subject.

Susan Reed and Olive Tree from an album called Earth Songs. Here at the Saturday Light Brigade now is a very special song. This was requested by Rick in Highland Park. It goes out to Rick and Barbara in Highland Park.

John Hendricks and the friends with Stardust for Rick and Barbara. And interestingly, they did two versions. They did the original Hoagie Carmichael version and then Louis Armstrong version. And singing along with John Hendricks, Judith Hendricks and Aria Hendricks, and a great album and a great rendition of Stardust done a couple different ways. Broadcasting live from historic Allegheny Square, along with Ricky Berger. This is Larry Berger, and this is the show that gets your weekend off to a good start, the Saturday Light Brigade. 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

The Saturday Light Brigade with Paul Birch and Saturday Night Jamboree. I don't know if he wrote that song about the Wheeling, West Virginia Jamboree or not. I'd like to think that he did. There are some other Saturday Night Jamborees, but Wheeling, West Virginia's was the first of the bar dance style programs, and it sure fits the lyrics and the style of that song. Hello to Bob in Washington, who mentions that he and Joy went to the Industrial Arts Workshop open house in Hazelwood last night, and they were scratching their heads trying to figure out how they found out about that place. And speculated that it might have been from one of our youth segments. Indeed, you are right. We've worked with the folks at Industrial Arts Workshop for a while. They are doing great things. I'm glad you made it out there. This is a group who supports kids as they learn to weld. And some of the students go on to great jobs as welders in an industrial or business setting. Others create art using their new skills. Could be jewelry or sculpture. And quite a few of them do both. Bob, I'm glad to hear you went out there and that it was a good experience.

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1: 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Now it's time to give you a chance to earn a Saturday Light Brigade charge. It is time for this morning's High Clue. While talking about the Industrial Arts Workshop, Bob mentioned they built a stainless steel sculpture of a bird and nest for an elementary school in Bethel Park. Grade school kids brought their drawings and concepts to help participate in the design. That's terrific.

0: Sam Collin, who designed the large bird sculpture in the museum, is the executive director of Industrial Arts Workshop and has done a lot of bird-themed sculptures. Speaking about Jubilee and Jamboree, Tommy asked if we have Jubilation Tea Corn Pone at our library. I think we do, and I'll take a look for that. Ricky, have you audited the Haiku? She has. Are you ready for this morning's Haiku? It's a riddle in the form of a haiku. Five syllables followed by seven syllables followed by five syllables. Are you ready? Let's see if you can earn a Saturday Light Brigade charge with it. In this TV show, Ed, Ted, and Murray worked at WJM. In this TV show, Ed, Ted, and Murray worked at WJM. Do you have any ideas as to who it is we are looking for?
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High Fidelity with the tune, The Old Home Place. And what a busy time it's been. We are going to have the correct answer to our high clue coming up in just a few seconds. And also, we'll repeat the high clue for you. The Milk Carton Kids did I Still Want a Little More. Before High Fidelity. Here's the high clue again. In this TV show, Ed, Ted, and Murray worked at WJM. 412-200-5975 to take a guess. You can also reach us at 1-888-752-7234.

to join us on the radio in a moment. Correct answers up from Jim in Blackridge, Jim in Crafton Heights, John and Addie in East Deer, Larry in Elwood City, Russ and Sharon in King, North Carolina, Rich in Freeport, Tommy in Virginia, Mike in Myers, good morning.

0: And I see Eric is playing along on Facebook and has the correct answer. And Tony, also playing along on Facebook this morning. Thank you for checking in. And here comes Dust Bowl now. Good morning, good morning. How are you?
1: Good morning. I'm doing good.
0: You sound good today. You sound absolutely terrific. You always do. You've got this voice that, you know, you could be a narrator of whatever you would want to narrate. I see industrial films. your sprocket must be in the AB position. I don't know. You've always had that wonderful voice.
1: That's just the God's gift, and all I've got to do is take care of it, not smoke cigarettes.
0: Yes.
1: It'll be with me for a while.
0: Yeah, that sure has a lot to do with it. You do this very quickly.
1: I believe it's because of the radio station or TV station call letters. That was one clue, and then the two characters you mentioned there, it kind of rung a bell, and didn't have to, you know, do my research thing on it. It just come my head.
0: Yes, and sure enough, who is it, or what is it, I should say, that we're looking for?
1: Mary Tyler Moore Show.
0: Yes, the Mary Tyler Moore Show, indeed, which would open like this. Back before she turned the world on with a smile, it began this.

0: It's interesting. I'm going to let the cat go. There he is. It's interesting how they allowed that song to change a little bit over the years. In the beginning, single woman traveling to start a new job on her own, and then eventually it became "Who Can Turn the World On with a Smile." I've read Dust Bowl that in the initial version of that show, she was to be a woman. It's either she had just gotten divorced or she had just broken up from a long-term relationship, and it was going to be her recovering from that. And somebody decided that wasn't a good way to depict her. She might have had something to do with it. I'm not sure. They instead wanted to portray her as a single woman pursuing a career, period. And that's how it came about. And any characters on that show you particularly liked?
1: Who was that announcer, the white-haired guy?
0: Ted Knight as Ted Baxter, the sort of clumsy announcer that sort of the good-looking...
1: I would say obnoxious in a certain way, you know. His attitude was kind of like that, you know.
0: Tommy mentioned Sue Ann Nivens, the happy homemaker, who had this very harsh and coarse way of living and vocabulary on TV. She was like, you know, "Oh, I'm your happy homemaker here," and off the air, she was quite different. I also, it's hard not to like Ed Asner as Lou Grant in that show.
1: Oh, yes. Yeah, he did a great job with that.
0: Yeah, he sure did. Mark mentioned in Slippery Rock that Mary Richards, the character, is depicted in downtown Minneapolis. I think the sculpture has her throwing up her hat. As she did as part of the TV show opening. So that was a fun show. It lasted a good long time and still plays quite well. I'm looking, it's 7 years on the air with a great cast. Oh, Phyllis was a good character too. And Rhoda, played by Cloris Leachman and Valerie Harper, respectively.
1: Excellent cast.
0: Yeah, just an amazing ensemble. And 7 seasons, 24 episodes per season. And Gavin McLeod, I was trying to remember who played Murray, the news writer. That was Gavin McLeod. Before he became a ship's captain on the Love Boat. Well done. I hope today's a good day for you. It's pretty pleasant in the Pittsburgh area now. How is it where you are?
1: It's just starting to sprinkle some out here today, right at the moment. I looked outside on the concrete there and I see water spots out there. So it's doing a little rain right now, but, you know. That kind of rain is bad. We had some pretty traumatic, heavy storms last week during the week.
0: Yes, yeah, it's
1: not big time flooding and everything.
0: Yeah, there has been a lot of that. Here, certain roads have really taken it. You kind of know which roads need to have better drainage systems after a storm like that. And we're supposed to get a bit of it. Tomorrow, probably whatever rain you get today, we'll have tomorrow. Well done. A charge to you for coming up with the Mary Tyler Moore Show.
1: Yes, sir. Always a pleasure to talk.
0: You bet. And I should mention, today was the day it debuted, September 19th, 1970. Mary Tyler Moore, took to the airwaves in that character, in the Mary Tyler Moore Show, on CBS television, September 19th, 1970. That's 56 years ago. It became one of the most successful TV shows of the 70s. And a lot of shows came from it, too, right? Spinoffs, as well as shows from MTM, her production company.

0: Saturday Light Brigade charge to you. If you knew the Mary Tyler Moore Show, I did want to talk with you, too, about something else. The song, Who Can Turn the World On With Her Smile.
1: Hey, guys.
2: Sorry, let's do this later.
0: Oh, there we go. That's right on the album. A little extra take. You gonna do it this time, Jim? This is Jim Hurst, his latest album. And what I wanted to mention to you was the anniversary of the smiley emoticon. Ricky encountered this. The smiley and frowny emoticons that you know so well had their origin at Carnegie Mellon University on one of its B-boards at 11:44 a.m. on September 19th, 1982. A young faculty member in CMU's School of Computer Science, Scott Fallman, was doing research. And people were using B-boards to go back and forth and talk with one another. And sometimes people knew when a written comment was facetious, satirical, or meant to be a joke. And sometimes people were taking things seriously that weren't meant to be serious. And he said, we need some sort of punctuation mark to help people know when we're kidding and when we're not kidding. And he came up with the emoticon of the colon and the parentheses and a little dash in between them often to act as a nose. It's been used independently by others who didn't necessarily copy from him, but his was the first documented use of it, and he also does not claim ownership, but he's the one that's credited. So the smiley had its first use on today's date, and it's Scott Fallman, who, to my knowledge, is still teaching at Carnegie Mellon these days. And I'm looking, it's 44 years of age today, the smiley. Ricky, thank you for finding that. Broadcasting live from historic Allegheny Square, along with Ricky Berger. 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

the Saturday at Light Brigade with Kim and Reggie Harris. Widow Mary, don't you weep. Jim in Black Ridge mentioned we were talking about Mary Tyler Moore, and he mentioned how much he would laugh thinking about Mr. Grant and Mary Tyler Moore's relationship early on in the program, remembering a scene where he once said, "Would you like a drink?" And she said, they were in the office, and she said, "I'll have a Brandy Alexander." And he just glared at her, pulled out a bottle of whiskey out of his desk and placed it on the desktop.

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0: Almost, boy. We're going to yodel a little more first. You can handle a little yodeling, can't you? I knew you could.

0: Now it's time to give you a chance to earn a Saturday Light Brigade charge with the Sound Hound. This is a very specific Sound Hound puzzle today. It's actually based on sound I heard, and I had to share it once I figured out how to get it in a way that you could actually hear it. Let me get it. And here it is. Once again. And one more time. It helps to listen to every bit. Any ideas? Please guess. We'll let you know about incorrect guesses that come in, or maybe you know it right away.
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0: Good luck with this morning's Sound Hound puzzle. Now, the Red Stick
2: same old
0: Ramblers.
2: Tune, same old chords, same old blues that I've had before. Told myself I wouldn't get lonesome anymore.

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1: The Red Stick Ramblers. Doggone my time at the Saturday Light Brigade. We've had a lot of guesses. This one is tough. I will give you some hints, and I might play a part two to the sound as well. Soundhound, let's hear the sound again. It's something that can be used over and over and over again. A lot of guesses of a mason jar lid being screwed on. Christopher from Monroeville just mentioned that. Preston Sharon thought it might be a can with a vintage can opener. And Bill in Luciusboro was thinking about a church key opening up a can of Spam or another can. Russ and Sharon, of course, are in King, North Carolina. Well, of course to them, but not necessarily to you. Kevin in Allegheny Township says it sounds like putting a lid on a glass jar. It is, but I'll note that it's a very specific kind of, I don't know if I'd call it a jar, but a very specific item. And Jim in Blackridge thought it might be pouring a beverage over ice. Sounds like that. You wouldn't necessarily need the ice if you were pouring from this. Mark in Slippery Rock thought it could be a jar lid rattling around on a counter. You're on the right track. Larry in Elwood City says a bit like capping a ball jar. This sounds like it's not that. John in Carrick mentions opening a glass jar. Mike and Jaylene have placing a lid on a jar. Do we have a correct answer? That's amazing, because this one is kind of hard. John in Economy. John, you got it. I don't mean to sound so surprised. You are absolutely right. Absolutely right, John. Let me play it again. Very good. And let's see. Russ sent a picture of a can opener, an old-style can opener. We have one of those, and it's not that. This is the kind that kind of needed some leverage to use. Ricky's answering a few more calls. Stu. Oh, very good guess. Sort of an apothecary jar where you have to clip the lid to seal it. It's not that, but that's a really good guess. Calls are still coming in. I see that Tommy has the correct answer, I think. Oh, wait, I'm sorry. I'm looking backwards here. Oh, he does have the correct answer. Bill thought it could have been a trash can with a foot pedal. Charlie thought it could be a car jack. Bill in Luciusboro also thought about the can opener opening. Gail in Stanton Heights. Good morning, Gail. A pot lid boiling pot lid. Not that. And after that action that was just depicted, you might hear this. And that might have been a giveaway, especially the very first part of this. Tommy, you got it before that second clue. Good morning. How are you?
2: Good morning. Good morning.
1: You got this right away.
2: A guy was in a store, and a salesman told him that this thing will keep hot things hot and cold things cold.
1: Yes.
2: And he was disappointed because he put some ice cream and coffee in it, and it didn't work.
1: Oh, whether it's plaid, they often were plaid, or green, sort of the drab green, the thermos. That's exactly right. What we are looking for.
2: I used to work in a sawmill back in a former life, and I had a thermos, the old vacuum glass lined thermos,
1: mm-hmm.
2: and it didn't last until noon. That thing broke into a million pieces. I had to go out and get a stainless steel one.
1: I forgot about having one of those, and they don't. They're very fragile in the environments they get put in. We were recording a podcast earlier this week, and the guest from afar had a thermos, and I heard that sound, and I said, "This." It was clearly a thermos that made that noise. And I said, we've got to try to make the sound hound find something that can sound like this, because it's a distinctive sound.
2: I think a lot of people were disillusioned by your program this morning, because you said you came up with the sound, and I thought it was a sound hound came up with the sound.
1: Well, he wants me to say that, because I've also been answering all of his mail, although I don't like to say it, but I write the letters. He puts the little paw print on them. He's really got me wrapped around one of his non-opposable little fingers. do you remember, I don't think this was part of the thermos. You would typically get a cup that's part of the lid. But do you remember the collapsible cups that would be part of a lot of scouting supplies?
2: Yes. In fact, I have a couple of them in my... I have a what they call a go bag in case we have an emergency. I've got everything I need for an emergency in a bag. I just grab it and go.
1: Yeah,
2: so I've got one of those collapsible, a couple of those collapsible cups in that.
1: That's a good thing when you live anywhere near water or where heavy weather could come. I remember those and being fascinated as a kid that you could have this thing that was kind of small and you could just expand it, and before you knew it, you had a place to store more water and drink more water. The other recollection, and I would have maybe given this as a clue, the thermos is prominently featured in what has become a classic film of the 70s, I think, if I'm right. Ricky's nodding her head. Its role was alongside of a chair and a paddleball game. And I'm trying to think what else was in there. A chair, a paddleball game. There's more. We'll see if anybody...
2: I think you're talking about a movie that I haven't seen. I can't recall any of that.
1: It's quite possible you haven't seen it. I know anytime anybody makes a movie reference, I almost never get it. We'll see if somebody else knows that, knows what these items are. But the thermos was definitely one of them.
2: And Stanley came up with the stainless steel version, and then thermos started making their own.
1: I did not know that.
2: Thermos. I had one. When I worked for that mill, if you have a certain number of days without an accident, they give you points. And the points that I got me a stainless steel thermos.
1: Oh, that's nice.
2: Instead of a Stanley brand.
1: Yeah.
2: My first one was free.
1: it's a way to prevent future accidents. Because I can remember having ones that broke. Well done. Charge to you, Tommy. And
2: okay, my friend.
1: Take care. A charge also to John in Economy Borough. Let's see. It was an ashtray, a paddle game, a remote control, matches, a lamp, a chair, and a magazine. I think those were the items in this particular film from 1979. You know the movie we're looking for? Trish and Clarion just got it. You're correct. Trish is in Cooksburg. The Jerk with Steve Martin. When he was down and out, he would say, all I need is this ashtray, this thermos, this paddle ball game, and all those other things I mentioned. Congratulations, if you knew we were looking for this. And I just poured that into the Soundhound's bowl after he has a little kibble. We'll give him a chance to get a nice little drink. Are you ready? Here you go. Thank you for featuring today, for featuring the sound for today. Another chance to earn a Saturday Light Brigade charge in about 10 minutes.
3: Sean, come up and sing you a beautiful love song. This is one of the things he does the best, folks. I think he's about the best bluegrass singer there is in this whole wide world right now. Thank you. Some people sing half the melody. Some people sing none of the melody. He sings all of the melody.
4: Thank you, brother.
3: This is called All I Want Is You.

0: United States Earls of Leicester.
1: That's Jerry Douglas and all that pretty dobro work over there, man.
2: Religion.
0: And all I want is you. All I want or all I need. And all I need is this, Craig, and Macon immediately knew what that reference was. How are you, Craig?
3: I'm doing well, Larry. I hope you are.
0: Yeah, absolutely. It's good to hear your voice. I thought for a minute, I mean, Russ and Sharon knew it, so did Trish. I thought for a minute maybe I was the only one who remembered that reference, but it sounds like you do as well.
3: Oh, I do know. It was The Jerk.
0: The Jerk with Steve Martin.
3: Oh, my gosh. It was hilarious, especially that scene.
0: Yes, that's all I need. All I need is this thermos and all of those other things. It's somehow, that is, most of that movie has stood the test of time.
3: It really has.
0: And the Blues Brothers film, which came out around that same time, also has kind of, I mean, at the time, I could remember thinking these are going to be short-lived films that probably won't necessarily last, but especially the Blues Brothers with all of the amazing musicians that were part of that film. Like Cab Calloway is in that film.
3: That was an amazing feat that they pulled off there. It was just great music. And the other characters in the movie are just people that you see all the time in movies. It's like this is going to make it. It was good.
0: Yeah, in The Jerk, having Carl Reiner behind it, and I think Bernadette Peters was in that film, too.
3: Yeah,
0: she
3: was the love interest.
0: Oh, and Bill Macy, not William H. Macy, but Bill Macy, who invented things, marketed the Optigrab.
3: Yeah.
0: Eventually
3: yes.
0: Led to a products liability issue.
3: They just kept coming with stuff. It was really good.
0: It was great. So what have you been up to? Things going well?
3: Things are going well. I had a little medical stuff happening about a year and a half ago, but I think it's all under control, and I'm happy and doing stuff. I'm sitting here in the church parking lot about to go down and work in the food pantry and listen to the rest of the show.
0: Well, enjoy it, and thank you so much for being with us today. It's just wonderful to hear your voice this morning and to know you're with us.
3: Well, I'm actually with you every Saturday. I wake up to you, and I listen to the pre-show and just enjoy that so much. You had Ime on this morning, and it was just awesome. But I just

0: enjoy the show, all 6 hours of it.
1: Oh, thank you. I'm so glad you're here, Craig. It's good to talk to you. Take care.
0: Yeah, you too. And thanks for taking care of those kids up there in Pittsburgh. I'm real proud of you all on all the projects you work on.
1: Oh, thanks. There's so much more to come, too. The work. If you're ever in town, we'd love to see you. The Youth Media Center just keeps growing and growing. So thanks.
0: I'd love to see it, too. I stumbled across a Pittsburgher here in Macon who's a creative writing teacher. And I did not mention it, but the next time I see him, I'm going to say, hey, do you know about what they're doing in Pittsburgh? And see if he can't get involved somehow.
1: Oh, that'd be wonderful. We'd love to see that happen.
0: Yeah.
1: Well, thanks.
0: Great.
1: Take care, Craig.
0: You're welcome. Thank you.
1: Talk to you soon. That's Craig in Macon, Georgia. Russ says, just yesterday we were in a Home Goods store. Sharon had something in her cart, asked if I wanted anything. He picked up a pack of hand towels and a colander and said, all I need are these towels and this colander and this lamp. Broadcasting live right from historic Allegheny Square, along with Ricky Berger. This is Larry Berger, and this is the show that gets your weekend off to a good start, the Saturday Light Brigade. Saturday mornings from SLB Radio Productions. Our Afterthoughts puzzle coming up in a few moments.
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0: That is the great, and I do mean great, Barbara Dane. With Salty Dog. I heard Doc Watson in the background there, too. Barbara died back in 2024 at the age of 97 and was a seminal fixture on the folk scene, who is somewhat under, not as well known as most would be, and I'm checking as we speak. Yes, The Nine Lives of Barbara Dane is a documentary that was put out shortly after, or just before her death in 2023. That's not one I've seen, and I think it would be interesting to take a look at. Barbara Dane, D-A-N-E, film.com, and it includes remarks from Louis Armstrong, clips, as well as remarks, the Chambers Brothers, Jane Fonda, Bonnie Raitt, and more. Looks like a great movie about Barbara's life. Our After Thoughts puzzle is coming up, giving you a chance to earn a Saturday Light Brigade charge.
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0: Now it's time to give you a chance to earn a Saturday Light Brigade charge. It is now time for this morning's Afterthoughts puzzle. We're looking for one word that naturally follows the three words we're about to give you. And those words are town, light, and dog. Town, light, and dog. One word follows those three perfectly. Do you know what that word is?
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0: Good luck with our Afterthoughts puzzle. Town, light, and dog are the clues.
2: A man walks down.

afterthought answers are coming. We'd love to hear from you. We're looking for the word that follows town, light, and dog. You could add court to the clues. Old Salt Union did "You Can Call Me Al." And the Picking on Bluegrass group does this by Aha.

That's the bluegrass tribute to the group A-ha. This is a fun puzzle. We have a lot of correct answers, but what's almost, well, it is as fun are additional clues people have been sending. That's a game in and of itself. We're looking for the word that follows town, light, and dog, and I mentioned court as another clue. And the answer is house. Townhouse, lighthouse, and doghouse. Let me share people who emailed or texted or called us with correct answers in some of their additions. And some people independently called with the same additional clues. So forgive me if I acknowledge somebody else before you. I know that Mike and Jaylene came up with this one. Russ and Sharon also did Bird House, which is a great one. Russ and Sharon also have White House and Toll House as clues. Trish and Cooksburg got a house as the correct answer, as did Russ and Sharon and John and Economy. Gail in Stanton Heights said, how about Firehouse, Greenhouse, and Treehouse as additions. She had court, too. Jim in Crapton Heights suggested White House. Bruce in Dormont has the correct answer, as does Dust Bowl Jack and Linda and Fred in Collier. Mike and Jaylene, in addition to Bird, offered Poor as an answer. Poor House. Christopher is in Monroeville. Good morning, Christopher. With White as a suggestion. Tommy in North Chesterfield, Virginia, added My, as in my house. Come on, my house. Ranch House, Round House, Tea House, and Haunted House. Karen and Kaiser knew the correct answer as well. Patrick in Stanton Heights had the right answer. Larry and Vanessa in Elwood City got it. Richard on the north side also got it. So did Mark in Slippery Rock. I thought of one more. Outhouse. I hope it's okay. I think it's okay. And I don't think anybody said Roadhouse. That would be another one. If you have any you'd like to add, feel free to let us know about them at 412-200-5975. Town, light, and dog were our original clues, all intended to lead you to the answer of house. Doghouse, townhouse, and lighthouse. A Saturday Light Brigade charge to you. If you knew we were looking for a house, and another chance to earn a Saturday Light Brigade charge coming up in about 10 minutes. Happy birthday today to Jerry of Strabane, from Laura, Nico, Yorma, and Jake. Also Max of Upper St. Clair, for Mom and Dad, and Anna. And Shannon also celebrates today. Tomorrow we have Isabella of Moon Township, for Mom and Dad, Jack of Westview, Carol of McKee's Rocks, from Russell, Grace, from Jack, Julie, and Barbara, and Jack of Bellevue. On September 21st, we have Thomas from Aunt Sheila, Uncle Ken, and Hannah and Aaron.
Also, Shannon of Harmony from your family. Dale of Lower Borough from your brother, Justin, and all of your family. Also on the 21st, Wednesday, we have Tara of Washington from Mom, Dad, Noah, and Rebecca. Maria from your parents, and Julia, Peter, and Andrew. Matthias of Oakland from your mom, Christine. Sarah of Point Breeze. From Dad Lou, Brother Sam. Tanner of Upper St. Clair from Mom and Dad, and Hunter. Turning to September 23rd, some additional birthdays coming in. Trent of Katanning from Chloe, Isaac, Abby, and family. And Lily and Lila, twins, also celebrating on the 23rd. And coming up on the 24th, we have Connor of Mineral Ridge, Ohio, from all of your family, including Ricky and me. Julia of Wexford from your family. Aubrey of Gibsonia. Cassius of Edgewood from your family. Rachel of Allison Park. Kathy of Castle Shannon from John. And your kids, Danielle of McDonald from Troy, Crescent, and Mila. And Sydney of Brentwood from Mom Jane and Dad Ken.

And on Friday, September 25th, my brother David celebrates turning a prime number again. We have Chad from your family, Gabriella of Oakdale. Happy birthday to you from your family. And a happy anniversary on Friday to Jeff and Jennifer.

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0: Chuck Carbo at the Saturday Light Brigade. Meet me at the station. We're going to get ready to play Guess Who in just a few moments. In our Afterthoughts puzzle, I missed a couple answers that were sent in. Mike and Mars said add. We were looking for words that come before the word house. He said add Dr. Gregory House, as in the lead character played by Hugh Laurie in the show House. And Russ and Sharon said add our, as in our house by Crosby, Stills, and Nash. And Young. Or Crosby, Stills, and Nash, actually, for that song. Guess Who? Coming up.
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0: Well, we are about to give you a pair of initials, and it's up to you to guess who they belong to. We have one person in mind. It could be a woman, man, somebody real, somebody fictitious. Maybe it's somebody from the world of sports, film, music, literature, science. No matter who it is, we think it's a name that you will have heard before. And today's guess who initials are DK. That's D as in Dormont and K as in Katanning. DK. You can guess as many times as you would like. We'll keep you posted about guesses that are not correct, and that will help you narrow it down. And you can begin guessing right now.
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0: And first in is James in Freiburg with Dennis Kucinich, Diane Keaton, Don Kelly, Don Kirshner, Donna Curran, Don Knotts, and Danny Kaye. None of those is it, but those are all great guesses, helping you, I hope, to narrow it down. Nick in New York City, and Susan listening with him, also in New York, have Dorothy Kilgallen. That's a great guess. Diane Keaton, Don Knotts, Donna Curran, Deborah Kerr, Diane Kruger, Danny Kaye, Don King, DeForest Kelly from Star Trek, Dean Koontz, and the DK that we're looking for. Well done. 412-200-5975. We are playing Guess Who. The initials are DK. And Johnny DeConomy has two guesses, The Dark Knight and Don Knotts. Neither of those. Martha and Bill in Stanton Heights have Don King and Dorothy Kilgallen. You can guess by telephone or text at 412-200-5975 or 1-888-752-7234. That's 1-888-SLB-RADIO. One correct answer so far. Christopher in Monroeville has Don Knotts as a guess. Don Knotts would have been a great guess who. It's not him, however. So far, Nick and Susan in New York City have it. TK, the initials.

Oh, what a great guest, Nick and Wes Mifflin with Gerwood Kirby. Not Gerwood Kirby.

David Koechner, just guessed by John in economy. He was in the movie Anchorman, if my recollection is correct. 412-200-5975. You have any more guesses? The initials DK. Ralph has a guess of Danny K and Diane Keaton and Dean Koontz, also David Koresh and Don Knotts and Donna Karen. All good guesses, Ralph.

And it's Donna Karan. I wanted to make sure I was pronouncing her name correctly. Oh, that's DK, the fashion design, DK and DKNY. I did not know that. Just a few correct answers so far. Tegan has a guess of Danny Kaye. Tegan is in the North Hills, and that's a great guess, but it's not Danny Kaye. More coming in. Mike and Jaylene in Alabama mentioned Don Knotts, not him. Aline in Maine says Dr. No. Gabe is listening in Highland Park. And Gabe sends us a text message delivered with confident thumbs, or perhaps dictated, that the answer has got to be Donkey Kong. Not Donkey Kong, but a great guess. Thank you, Gabe. John has... Dean Kamen, who he writes is inventor of the Segway. Indeed he is, Dean Lawrence Kamen, inventor of the Segway. I would not, I did not know that. Dr. Kildare, that's a great guess, from Christopher in Monroeville. A few more coming in to mention. Gail in Stanton Heights has Denny Kaye, Diane Keaton, Dennis Kucinich, Dean Koontz, Deborah Kerr, Don Knotts, Donna Karan, DeForest Kelly, David Krumholtz, David Patrick, Kelly, David Patrick Kelly, David Cook, Danny Keough, David Knopfler, and David Newson, and Gail also had the correct answer. Bruce in Dormont has Don Kirshner. John in Economy has DJ Khaled and Daniel Kaluuya. Bradley in Stanton Heights, Bradley Stone, has a guess of Donkey Kong. I almost wish it had been Donkey Kong. Larry in Elwood City mentions that Numbers was Van's favorite TV show for years. So she's guessing David Krumholtz, not him. A lot of guesses still coming in. Don Kelly, manager of the Pirates. That would have been a good one, too. Not Don Kelly, Pirates manager. That coming in from Linda, half of the dynamic duo, and Collier. Aline just came up with the correct answer. In Maine, and here's Tommy in Virginia with Diane Keaton, David Koresh, Don Knotts, Deborah Kerr, David Kennedy, Don King, and the correct answer. We'll leave it open for just a few more moments. Patrick in Stanton Heights has Diane Keaton, Don Knotts, David Cook, DeForest Kelly, Dennis Kucinich, David Knopfler, Dave Kushner, Dasim King, Dennis Kozlowski, Deviani, Cobra God, Don Kirshner, Dimitros Constantopoulos, David Kellogg, and Daniel Kerr, and the correct answer. And Deviani
Cobra Gotti is a civil servant. I'm trying to look here. What's it say here? Essential civil servant of the Indian Foreign Service cadre.

And there are still more coming in. Oh, Mike in Mars has a wonderful guest, Dan Kamen, the renowned magician, dancer, choreographer, master of movements, and all-around good guy. Dan Kamen is not it, but a great guest. Nick and Eli, how nice to have you with us today listening. Doug Corey from Light and from the Vibro Kings. Thank you, Nick. Good to hear from you. And hello, Eli. Stu and McCandless also had a guest of Dan Kamen. Not Dan Kamen. Great guess. We'll have the correct answer coming up. Craig and McKeesport had a guess of Dr. Knowledge. Bill and Lucius Burrow had Don Knotts. We'll give you a last chance, opportunity to sing out your correct answer if you think you know. 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

quite a lot of guesses coming in today, and we can't always acknowledge every text message and email that comes in during Guess Who, because quite a few come in. Correct answers coming in from Patrick of Stanton Heights, Tommy in Virginia, Aline in Maine, Gail in Stanton Heights, Nick and Susan in New York City. We were looking for jazz singer Diana Krall. Diana Krall, the great Canadian-born singer. Here she is.

0: life.
1: Diana Krall. Born November 16th, 1964, in beautiful British Columbia. Her mom, an elementary school teacher, her dad, an accountant. She has one sister, Michelle, who at one time was a member of the Royal Canadian Mounted Police. Diana Krall's dad played piano at home. Her mother sang in a community choir. Diana herself began studying piano at the age of four. Went on to the Royal Conservatory of Music and Berklee College of Music and was mentored by the great bassist Ray Brown. She sold more than 15 million albums nationwide and an incredible, I hate to call it trivia because it's quite an achievement, 8 albums debuting at the top of the Billboard Jazz Album Charts. 2 Grammy Awards, 8 Juno Awards. Diana Krall, K-R-A-L-L. Congratulations if you knew that she was the person we're looking for this morning.

Charlie, thank you for your text, Charlie. We were talking about Durwood Kirby, and Charlie asked if we had seen the Rocky and Bullwinkle show called In Search of the Kirwood Derby, and that the real Durwood Kirby allegedly threatened to sue the Rocky and Bullwinkle show for making fun of him. Thank you for playing along with Guess Who. We have another word game for you to enjoy coming up in about 10 minutes. Have you just stumbled on us this morning? Thank you for listening. The Saturday Light Brigade, believe it or not, has aired Saturday mornings since 1978, offering opportunities for all sorts of people to get together. You might be alone, you might be with your family in the city, in the country, in Pennsylvania, or far beyond. This is one place where I can assure you you'll always be welcome and feel at home. We're glad that you're here and you can rely on us for company and good cheer on a Saturday morning.

and turn, fretting. What should we write? When he woke up, he said, Eureka! Let's find out in which city the citizens are the most polite. From Thailand to Finland, from Australia to Spain, they secretly tested in 35 different countries, tested in the sunshine, tested in the rain. Now, it was not scientific, but when the task was done, no one could believe what city could say when it comes to politeness. Guess what? We're number one.

0: pardon et moi. Derrière, derrière, derrière, derrière.
1: Yeah! There's Christine laughing at the Saturday Light Brigade. And a charge, a special charge to Ed in Kaiser, who pointed out that Mr. Kirby, it's der word, Kirby, D-E-R-W-A-R-D. Not Der Wood, which it's good to get his name correct. And I'm glad we did. He goes back away. Not Ed. Well, Ed goes back away too, but Der Word Kirby was probably best known for the Gary Moore Show in the 50s and Candid Camera later. But that's... who it is, D-U-R-W-A-R-D, Kirby. 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This is Larry Berger, and this is the show that gets Karen and Ed's weekend off to a good start, the Saturday Light Brigade. Saturday mornings from SLB Radio Productions. In a few moments, we have an original word game.

The Saturday Light Brigade, that is Jeff Lake. With I've Just Seen a Face. From the album Field of Grass out in 2021.

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1: 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We now welcome Ellis Dorham, who's here. Good morning, Ellis. How are you?
2: I'm doing pretty good, Larry. How are you?
1: I'm doing well. It's always good. Ellis has a lot of work today. There's a five-piece bluegrass band joining us today
2: at
1: 11 o'clock that he's getting ready to engineer for. They're called City Holler. And I'm always glad to have Ellis here during this time of SLB. We're going to play a word game. I don't think you know what it is yet. Unless you were looking over my shoulder, you might.
2: No, I think I'm going fully blind here.
1: There you go. Every answer to the questions we have between now and the top of the hour are all words or names that start with W and are exactly four letters long. For example, if we gave you the clue healthy.
2: Was that just well?
1: Well, yeah, that's it. That's it. You've okay. got the, you, but they're going to get harder than that. What if we gave you move through shallow water? Move through shallow water.
2: Well, that will be Wade.
1: You're very good. You know your things. Well, you can challenge us with your own by calling us or sending us your clues. Again, the answer is a four-letter word starting with W. And I'll give Ellis one more. This one's a little harder. The clue is lark. Lark.
2: What, like a bird?
1: Well, like lark. L-A-R-K.
2: Lark? Like a wren, maybe?
1: Oh,
2: like
1: wren.
2: Like the bird?
1: not wren. I should give you, lark can mean things other than the bird. I deliberately gave you that one is a tough one, so we could leave it out.
2: Well, it's like lark, like singing then, or like when you're praising somebody?
1: No. This one's tough.
2: Let's have the audience help me out.
1: Yes. So so the clue is lark. We're looking for, I almost gave the answer as another clue. The clue is lark. And let's give you one more. And the clue for this one is undomesticated. Undomesticated.
2: Oh, that's wild.
1: Wild. Very good. One more now to see if you can come up with the correct answer. We have lark. And we're also looking to see if you know the four-letter word starting with W. The clue is signal. And if you think you know the answer, this is the time to share it with us at 412-200-5975 by telephone or by text. Join us on the air. You can challenge us with one of your own in real time if you would like to. So, Lark. And I will tell you, that's an idiomatic expression, using the word lark. And also the clue, signal. Each answer is a four-letter word starting with the letter W. Alan gives the clue, the Wicked Witch. The Wicked Witch. Do you know it?
2: Yeah, I got it.
1: Okay, well, what is it?
2: Oh, the West.
1: Oh, the West. How... The Wicked Witch of the West. I would not have, I did not get that. I was immediately thinking of all sorts of other potential witches. 412-200-5975. Every answer, four letters, starting with W. A Lark. And we're also... looking for the word that answers a signal. Signal could be a verb or a noun. It'll work in both cases here.

0: Any ideas? Rich in Freeport, congratulations. He knew that the answer to Lark was whim, going out on a whim, which you might say a lark doing something on a lark. It's an idiomatic expression you may or may not know. Ellis is shaking his head.
1: I had legitimately no idea.
0: Yeah, that's a good one. Rich, well done. Now, we're still looking for the answer to signal. Let's see.
1: Larry, I can throw one out there.
0: Sure.
1: Teleport.
0: Teleport. I don't know. 412-200-5975. Join us on the radio if you care to, or share your answer off the air by text. You can also email us, just as Jeff has done. Jeff is in Pleasant Gap, and he knows that Lark is a whim, and he got signal, which is wave.
1: Wave.
0: You can wave to signal somebody, like, come on over, or that's a signal.
1: I thought you were going for warn.
0: Warn could work, too. And in fact, Alan mentioned wire as a signal. Karen in Kaiser, West Virginia is on the same wavelength, whim and wire. Mike and Jaylene also knew whim as the word we were looking for. They got wave also, as did Don in Bethel Park. That gets us up to date. Now, the one you gave me a minute ago was teleport.
1: Yes.
0: Teleport.
1: Teleport. You had very good sound effects for.
0: Whoa. Whoa. Here's one. The clue is to instigate or engage in. Four-letter word starting with W. To instigate or engage in.
1: I have to think about that one.
0: Linda and Fred had warn for signal, and that does fit. To instigate or to engage in. Oh, and here's one, a famous Lawrence. That one, I think, is going to be tough, but we'll see if anybody else.
1: I was going to say, burger doesn't fit.
0: No, it's not me. It's not, definitely not me. Not to burst my bubble or anything. Definitely not me. So we have the famous Lawrence, instigate or engage in, and then teleport. Boy, teleport. The verb of teleport, not waft.
1: No, that's something else entirely.
0: Teleport. If you would like to hear something other than me going, teleport, you could call if you know the correct answer. Let's see. Mike and Jaylene, I wonder, I think they had the answer to famous Lawrence, but autocorrect might have gotten the best of them. We'll see. According to my calculations, autocorrect often takes place in things.
1: Very true.
0: And here's another one, cautious. Four-letter word starting with W that means cautious, or answers the clue. Cautious. 412-200-5975. Okay, Alan knows that the famous Lawrence is Welk. Lawrence Welk. That's why I said accordion. to folks, because accordions, well, that was Lawrence Welk's instrument. And when I said bursting my bubble before, that was a veiled clue to the bubble machine. And Mike and Jaylene confirmed that Welk indeed is what he meant. Spellcheck had turned that into something else. And Martha and Bill, wonderful, wonderful. They also came up with Welk. As the Dawn in Bethel Park. And Cautious, did you get Cautious?
2: Wary.
0: Wary. Martha and Bill got that as well. Teleport. I think, can you give me any other hint? What's the last letter?
1: Ooh, I don't know if I can give you. I'm going to give you another.
0: Okay.
1: Think like portal, perhaps.
0: Portal. Teleport through a portal. Huh. Portal. W. And we're still looking for instigate or engage in. I think those are the only two we have out at present. Boy, teleport. Let me check our messages coming in. Alan got wary for cautious. Is teleport warp?
2: Yes.
0: Mike and Jaylene in Alabama got that. There's two answers to this one. The clue is cry. Cry. 412-200-5975. You can tell Ellis is ready to answer. Do you think you know both answers? There's two.
1: Well, I know one of them. Let me see if I can think of the other one.
0: The answers all are four-letter words, starting with W, and you can reach us at 412-200-5975. Instigate or engage in? It's often when you're engaging in conflict that you would use this four-letter word starting with W. And we have cry as a clue as well. Here is another one. The clue is droop. Droop.
2: Droop.
0: For a different word. Alan has the answers to cry. Weep and wail. Weep and wail. Very good. It's hard to get a double puzzle like that. 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So instigate or engage in conflict.
1: I've got nothing for that one. The only thing I can think of is while, but that's not it.
0: I thought you had it for a minute, but then any time you hear somebody going, whoop, you think they are going to get it. The answer to that one, let me see if Alan got it. Alan's knocking them all down. He got it. Wage. As in wage war, or to instigate wage. I knew that someone would get it, and I'm not surprised that it's Alan in Squirrel Hill. So, out now, we have droop.
1: Droop.
0: Droop is the only one. Droop. And let's add to that one. Do you have one you want to add?
1: Yeah, I have a funny one here. Where am I at right now?
0: could be WRCT or WCUC or any of our radio stations, but no.
1: No, not those. Though that is funny.
0: Where are you? Oh, I guess you're at work.
1: Yeah.
0: Yeah. Now, I thought this was... We pay you? I didn't.
1: I mean, I hope I do. I hope I get paid.
0: Yes, you do. Nick has threads on a loom, warp and weft. Ooh. Okay, Mike and Jaylene, no droop. That's wilt.
1: Oh, yeah.
0: With something wilt. Mike and Mars gives the clue of grape juice. Grape juice. Oh, that's wine.
1: Mm, I was going to say Welch, but that's five letters.
0: I went through the same exact. I went to Welch's first. Don in Bethel Park says, a famous Jack. A famous Jack. Radio and TV, in fact, a famous Jack. This one, Ellis, might be... It's definitely before your time. You'd have to be a fan of old-time radio or TV to know this one. It's Webb, Jack Webb, W-E-B-B of Dragnet.
1: Man.
0: Telling a horse to stop, says Martha and Bill. Telling a horse to stop?
1: Whoa.
0: That's it. Whoa, very good. And Mike and Jaylene... Oh, labor was a clue, and they sent that in right when you said where I am right now. So that would be work. Opposite of cool is the next one they have. Opposite of cool. It seems like we should know that.
1: You got this one, Larry.
0: Warm.
1: Yeah.
0: Warm. I was thinking the other kind of cool. I was going to say like a wonk. Or something. Dust Bowl Jack in Ohio knew that bloom is wilt. And I think we've solved all the ones so far. How about early bird treat? Early bird treat.
1: The worm?
0: The worm. That's exactly it. And sometimes I read the answers. My eyes answer the puzzle with the answer to the one below it, and they don't make any sense. And it makes you kind of have to be there to see this. I'm sorry. Even outcome or a tie sometimes gets referred to as this four-letter word starting with a W. And even outcome or a tie, they say it's this. While we leave that out. Alan has pull water.
1: Pull water?
0: P-U-L-L. Pull water, not bail. Not a well.
1: No, it's probably well, isn't it?
0: Might be well. We'll see. Steve and Sharon, good morning. He mentions warp and weft are the two directions in a woven fabric.
1: Wow.
0: Alain knew that the famous Jack is Jack Webb. Mike and Jaylene knew warp and weft as well.

0: And I think we're up to date now. I'm relying on my memory to make sure that I'm not leaving any unanswered here.
1: We've got the pool water and the one that you just gave out.
0: Yes, one I gave out and the pool water. I gave out early bird treat, but we came up with the answer to that one. A tie or something that comes out even. Shane Lane also got warp and weft. A wick pulls water up. A wick will take a liquid and pull it up, and if used in a lamp, I think that's what Alan was going for.
1: Oh, I thought a wick was just what was inside candles.
0: Yeah, it can, at least I think that's where he was. Food for Miss Muffet. That one's not hard. Little Miss Muffet sat on her tuffet, eating her curds and...
1: Whey?
0: Whey, yes. Very good.
1: I guess Miss Muffet must be a bodybuilder.
0: Yes. And let's see. Maggie and Slippery Rock came up with wash. That's what a tie or something that comes out even... Or if you're a business and you earn money and lose money and it all is break even, they sometimes will say, that's a wash. I'm not sure the etymology behind that.
2: Huh.
0: Mike says, wireless network. Is that a WAN? No, it's Wi-Fi.
1: It's Wi-Fi.
0: It's Wi-Fi.
1: It has to be.
0: It's got to be Wi-Fi. Thank you for playing along with us. Wasn't that fun? Thanks, Ellis.
1: Thank you.
0: Ellis is going to get ready. For live bluegrass coming up at 11 o'clock, an hour from now, I'm going to get ready for Youth Express, which is going to take place shortly. Lots of fun. Thank you for playing along with us. Broadcasting live from historic Allegheny Square. Along with Ricky Berger and Ellis Dorham, this is Larry Berger, and this is the show that gets your weekend off to a good start, the Saturday Light Brigade, Saturday mornings at WRCT Pittsburgh, WIUP 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

0: That's Bela Fleck at the Saturday Light Brigade. And listen to the rhythm of the falling rain. Depending on where you are, you might be doing just that. In a moment, you're going to get a chance to meet a high school senior who went to Poland this past summer as part of a program called Classrooms Without Borders. She also was at the Eradicate Hate Summit at Woodland Hills High School this past Monday. And perhaps we'll talk a little bit about activities there as well from her perspective.
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0: In our last hour, we had puzzles all having four-letter word answers that started with the letter W, and Alan had given the clue, pull water, and he elaborates a fabric that keeps dry by wicking water, so it's the wick or wicking effect that pulls water. Thank you for that. I'm going to ask our guest to introduce herself and tell me a little bit about you and just in general, and we'll talk about specifics in a second.
2: All right. I'm Sophia Lardo. I'm a 12th grade student at Northgate, and I'm really involved within my community. I'm a part of clubs like Student Council, Voices, which is an anti-hate group. That's how I came to be in Poland and experiencing stuff with Classrooms Without Borders. And that's how I come to all the conferences, like Eradicate the Hate and everything.
0: That's great. Have you been in Northgate for your whole K-12?
2: Yes. Many of the kids there are there for most of their lives. So
0: you and I both know Northgate well, because I live in Avalon, you live in Bellevue. It's the school district for those two small communities. And just to give you a sense of Northgate, nobody takes a bus. Everybody walks to school. And do you know roughly how many students are in your graduating class?
2: I know the exact amount. I have 81 students.
0: 81. And Northgate, I mean, Bellevue is the first borough north of Pittsburgh that is not the city of Pittsburgh, and Avalon is the second. So we're in kind of an urbanish area, but it's a small district. And I was curious, I'm not a student there, but I've met a lot of students. I think there's so many advantages. And could you talk about those a little?
2: Absolutely. Since it's such a small school, it's easier to stand out in ways. I've been lucky because I have a very abrupt personality. So, like, I go out and I'm a doer, very much so. There's also, like, a lot of students with a lot of different talents, which is why it's easier to get noticed if you are really good at what you do. So, like, I know students from the musical have been on the radio and have talked to you guys. They're all wonderful, amazing. I'm also the props master, so I get to see them on. And the fact that I'm here doing this, like, I don't think if I wasn't from a small school, I wouldn't get the same opportunities.
0: It's good to hear. Before I forget, is there anybody you'd like to acknowledge, either from the school or family members, while we have a minute?
2: Probably my dad and then Dr. Johns and Mr. Burns. My dad is the reason I'm here. Dr. Johns is my superintendent, and Mr. Burns is one of the advisors for the Voices Club, and he was really like a driving point into what I can do today and everything.
0: That's good. They're both spectacular people, as is, I'm sure, your dad. So Classrooms Without Borders was the organizer of this trip called Poland Personally, is that
2: yes
0: correct? And tell us just what it was like for you, how it worked, and what it is that you did.
2: Well, when someone tells you you're able to go to Poland, the first thing you do is stop and like kind of buffer. It was my superintendent pulled me into her room one day, and I was like, okay, why am I getting called to the superintendent's office? And she was like, how do you feel about going to Poland? And I completely just stopped thinking, like,
0: yeah,
2: had no idea.
0: No context. It just comes right out of it. Poland?
2: Yeah, okay, yeah. My dad told me never forget, like, never stop at an opportunity and always take advantage of it. So I was like, yeah, absolutely. And then, like, the next couple weeks, I was filling out all the forms, a couple essays, which was easy enough, like, for me, because I felt so passionate about it. And then I got accepted into the program. And then a couple weeks after that, I went and started meeting with the other students that were going with me. And my teacher, Brian, who is kind of like, he was our chaperone for the trip. So he was kind of there to, like, show us a little bit of the history, what we're going to be seeing, to learn about the Holocaust. And that's the base of Personally Poland, is to go to these places with historical events and just experience them yourselves and learn as much as you possibly can about what Jewish people had to go through.
0: Do you have any Polish ancestry?
2: I don't know. My family's kind of from all over the place.
0: So I was thinking about Dr. John's selecting you. She must have known that this opportunity would resonate with you, and that's probably another advantage of a smaller district. She probably thought that this would be a great opportunity. Did anybody else from Northgate go?
2: No, it was just me by myself, and she went as well, but they kept us separate throughout the trip. They kept the Pittsburgh and Ohio people separate from the students, because that's where we're from.
0: So you got there, and I'm sure you remember, had you been outside of the country before?
2: No.
0: So you got a passport, and
2: yes,
0: you got there, and any reflections from those first few moments, just culturally, of what it was like?
2: Oh my gosh. It was scary. Like, all I can think about is being scared. I can't even think about the airport part and being there with the other students, which they made it entirely better. Like, being there with other kids my age, even though I didn't know them that well, as soon as I went there, like, it immediately clicked, and we started enjoying our time together and spending time together. And all I could think about is being in that airport, and we went and we played in the children's room and everything. And then we got with the adults, and we were helping with, like, letters and putting letters together for people. And it was just, like, a little community that was being created. And as soon as, like, we went to England first because we had to get the connecting flight. And so I tried to get as many interviews as I could because that's a part of my project I have to do.
0: Who did you interview?
2: Mostly, like, how the students were feeling and my teacher and, like, what the trip is for. We all have a project we have to do throughout the trip, which I'm still kind of working on mine because I'm creating a video to help other students from my school be able to go to trips like these and have these experiences.
0: What a great thing. Now, you focused on the Holocaust, and we'll talk about that more in a moment. Were other students, did they have other focal points?
2: We all focused on the Holocaust. We focused on certain points within the Holocaust itself. So we visited concentration camps like Treblinka, Majdanek, and then the final couple days we went to Auschwitz, both parts of Auschwitz. There's two separate ones.
0: Now, you knew that you were going to do that, so I imagine you had some time to prepare or orient yourselves, but I have a feeling that what you saw, how do you prepare for it? It must have really been emotional and perhaps even overwhelming to actually be there.
2: I'm the type of person that believes you can really overcome anything as long as you push yourself to a certain level. I was scared to walk in to any of the camps at first, just because you don't know what you're getting yourself into, like you said. But I realized I owed it to myself and the people who went through all of that to push myself and have that experience. It was the whole reason why I was there. And I realized I have to do this.
0: That's a great attitude, and similar to what your dad said about not turning down opportunities when they're presented to you. I'm sure you had a general understanding of the Holocaust. Most people, I don't know if I could say most people, but I think I could say that most people did anything change about your understanding or I'll say your relationship with the Holocaust based on actually going there?
2: Yeah, I mean, I feel like our education system can really work on how they teach it more. Obviously, it's one thing to see it in a classroom or watch a movie about it versus like walking into the actual buildings, the barracks that these people had to sleep in and suffer in.
0: And not to put you in a position of criticizing or critiquing, but if there were unlimited resources and time to teach about the Holocaust in school, what do you wish would be different?
2: Well, when we went on this trip, they focused a lot on focusing on the people's, like giving the people who went through this a personality and like they resonating it with someone of your own, like as an a way of understanding. So I wish schools would do that more often. I know like each school's very different on how they teach and everything, but I wish it was more focused.
0: That's a really great point. Rather than talking about the Holocaust, let's talk about the people that were impacted and their families and focus on their Holocaust or what happened to them in particular. That's a really good observation. So, I mean, it was done somewhat with the Diary of Anne Frank, but there's millions of people that are not Anne Frank or the prototype for whoever you want to visualize is going through the Holocaust. That's a really great observation. I'm curious, as you went through this, did you end up envisioning a person, or how did you apply that to your learning?
2: I sat there and as they were like teaching us in lessons and like we were reading through all of these pages that were like in all these like random poems and stuff, I thought that they were random to me. But as I was there, like I was walking, I was like, what if this were one of my nieces or nephews? Or what if like they got taken away from me? Like being separate from them and not knowing and having that fear, like I can never imagine. So, like, resonating them with one of my siblings or one of my nieces or nephews has really, like, I can imagine the fear.
0: Wow. Pura, just joining us, Sophia Lardos is 17. She's a senior at Northgate High School, and this program is Classrooms Without Borders. Poland, personally, is also going to be available in summer of 2027. Do you think you'll go back? Are you able to go back if you want to?
2: I would go back if I was able to. I would go back as many times as I can, if not to experience it, but to help teach it or watch over.
0: You can learn more about the program at CWB Classrooms Without Borders, CWBPGH.org. Anything else you want to say about your experience in Poland? I thought we could talk a little bit about Monday and what the Eradicate Hate Summit was like from your perspective, but I want to be sure you mention other things about your trip to Poland if you didn't get a chance to.
2: I think if anybody gets the opportunity to go and experience that, they should absolutely. It was life-changing. I've made friends there. I've experienced things with people I never thought I would. I view people in a different way now, and they should take it.
0: That's terrific to hear. Now, Eradicate Hate is a summit that has taken place at Woodland Hills High School. I want to say it's 7 or 8 years now. It's been a bit a while that it's taken place. Was this your first one, or have you been involved?
2: No, I've been going for quite a few years since I was a freshman, so like 4 years.
0: And can you explain? Some folks have no idea what it is. I have somewhat of an idea because we've been there as part of it at SLB, but I have not. So explain what happens there.
2: Oh my goodness. I can't explain it enough. It's an experience created for students to connect and learn about what they can do in their communities to connect them better. It's a connection, I think, is the best way I can describe it. It gives us a lot of opportunities as individuals, but also as a group of people, like my group personally, Voices. We met a whole bunch of other schools and a bunch of other people who have had similar experiences to us, of people being rude to us or not caring about us. And I know that might not seem like super important in the moment, but like finding people who understand what you've gone through is very important.
0: And how many students do you think roughly were there? Typically a few dozen schools participate, I think.
2: I believe there was around 43 schools there and around 10 students per school invited, so a couple hundred.
0: Wow. So that's and then there's a global summit. Mm-hmm. Will you be part of that as well?
2: I don't believe so, just because that's focused around adults. Maybe next year, if I'm able to come back, I will absolutely sign up for it.
0: And the idea of hate, you know, we think we learn, you know, the first time we hear the word hate, you know, as a kid, is, you know, I hate carrots, or I hate string beans, or I hate Johnny, instead of I hate, or I don't like playing with Johnny, or I would rather, I mean, to use people as the object behind hate has become so common. I mean, I think you can, I don't even like to use the word hate, but you could hate ideas or situations, perhaps, but to hate people is a really horrible thing to do. Do you have any thoughts about just that word, hate?
2: I don't like to give it power. So much like you, I don't like to use it a lot. And I might use it, like, I feel like we use it so commonly.
0: Yeah.
2: It's very commonly used. Like, even if it's just a thing, But as much as you use it, you probably give it just as much power.
0: That's, you just expressed what I was trying to much more eloquently, is it's used so casually, and that makes it very dangerous, I think. Do you think people leave the summit changed at all, or at least having a different perspective?
2: I think if you go into the summit and you're willing to grow and willing to take everything that you've learned and put yourself in a different type of mindset, you will absolutely. There are some people I know who will go to the summits and not try to grow themselves, but after a couple years of going, I feel like I've changed a lot.
0: Yeah, it probably, and this is true for adults and students and really every human being, it gets back to what your dad said about using opportunities. Some might say, oh, it's a day off of school. You know, we'll go here and we'll be able to have something different. But it's really, with the right mindset, an incredible opportunity to do this. How do you think you develop the attitudes that you have about wanting, for example, to understand the Holocaust better, for wanting to improve how people get along with each other? It seems like they're very deep-rooted in you.
2: Well, the first conference I went to was Eradicate the Hate for Anything. So on top of all student council ones, on top of whatever other ones I have going on, I feel like that played a really big role, my club voices. That has, like, I thought it was just another day off of school. I was one of those students.
0: Yes.
2: But, like, as soon as someone started talking about something that I cared about, I was like, that's great. I want to do that. Or that's great. Why don't I do that?
0: Isn't that great? A light bulb kind of went off and you were activated in a beautiful way. Have you thought about what you're going to do after graduating? I'm sure you have.
2: Well, I just recently applied to Duquesne University. I kind of want to go for business law, but I'm still trying to decide, like, something within that realm.
0: Not that you're asking for it, but you've got time to figure that part out, including changes you may decide to make. It's so hard. I can remember, like it was yesterday, thinking I had to know exactly what I was supposed to do after graduating. It's always cool to find out kind of your draft plans, but things could change too. Is there something about Duquesne you especially like?
2: It's very close to my family. My cousin goes and she, like, everybody says it'd be a good fit for me. I've also applied to other places like James Madison University in Virginia, and I'm planning to apply for Pitt and Penn State and just the local schools for right now. But
0: oh, that's great. Is there anything else you'd like to say about the experiences you've had?
2: I don't think I would be at these experiences without the people around me. I'm very lucky that people are willing to vouch for me so I can do all these cool things. But I believe if you're a student, you should try to take advantage of whatever opportunities, clubs, or anything you have at your school, because if I didn't force myself to join them, or if my friends didn't ask me to join them with them, I wouldn't be here today.
0: Thank you, Sophia. I hope you'll stay in touch. I'm sure we've mentioned our programs here. You mentioned you're working on a film based on the interviews. Are they going to be talking about the Holocaust in your film, or?
2: It's more so just showing the entire experience. So I have little clips of people introducing the places that we went to. Not all of them, because some of the places it felt a little bit disrespectful to film in for just me personally. But it's just going to include, like, everything we did, like little snippets, so that we can show it to people who are willing to put money in for students at my school to go to.
0: So it'll give people that's a really great thing you're doing. It'll give people a sense of what they're supporting and of the examples of the influences they can have.
2: Yep, that was the entire reason why I went, actually, why Dr. Johns asked me to go.
0: Sophia Lardos, 17, senior at Northgate High School. Thank you for being with us today.
2: Thank you for having me.
0: You can learn more about the Classroom Without Borders program at cwbpgh.org. 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

0: That's Brooks Williams at the Saturday Light Brigade with a song we've played for many years. Coming up, you're going to meet another high school student, this Persney Jr. at Baldwin Whitehall. Lily is 16. And we're going to talk about a serious subject, but an important one. Suicide prevention. And that'll be our topic over the next 20 minutes or so. And Lily will join us in just a few moments as we get ready to talk about the Out of the Darkness walk that will be taking place, and also the American Foundation for Suicide Prevention of Western Pennsylvania and the work that it's doing.
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0: 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Now, let's turn to Lily Baumgardner, who's here today. It's nice to have you here. How have you been?
1: I am wonderful. How are you?
0: I'm feeling great, and I'm so happy to have you here. Before we talk about the reasons why you're here, I know you pretty well because, gosh, South Park Children's Theater, you were a host for Streaming Justice this year as part of our Youth Express program. I think you were a Remake Learning Days Youth Ambassador
1: yes,
0: for 2 years.
1: Yes, I was.
0: And I hope you will be coming up, too, as the program continues. What else do you like to do?
1: Well, I have many hobbies and things I love to do. Right now, I'm really into my tennis season over at Baldwin High School. I also enjoy doing theater, as you could see with my South Park Theater appearance here. I also am a journalist for my school's newspaper. I just got assigned the position of entertainment editor, so I'm very excited about that. And yeah, in my free time, I love to read. I love to listen to music, so...
0: People are saying free time. How do you get?
1: There's not much.
0: And junior year can be pretty tough too. I know it's just starting, but what kind of classes are you taking?
1: Yeah, definitely. I'm taking 4 APs right now, which is my 4 core classes. And then I am currently in Honors Choir, Honors French, and my newspaper class is a CHS class, which is college and high school. So everything I'm taking is either AP, CHS, or Honors.
0: Wow, that is a lot. So probably AP Chemistry?
1: So it's going to be AP Physics, AP Pre-Calc, AP U.S. History, and AP Language.
0: That's a lot going on. Anybody you want to acknowledge just... While I'm thinking about it, any family members or anybody involved with the programs you're going to be talking about?
1: Yeah, of course. Well, my mom, certainly. She actually does work with AFSP as well alongside me, and she's always been a big supporter of everything that I do. So she's awesome, and my entire family is amazing. So I really appreciate them giving me the support that I need with all of my ventures.
0: I'm glad that you happen to mention them. So... let's jump right in to it's an important topic, the American Foundation for Suicide Prevention of Western Pennsylvania. Anybody who's experienced an actual somebody who does by suicide or has attempted that, I think the first thing they might think about is, what could I have done?
1: Yeah.
0: How could I have helped? And by its very name, the American Foundation for Suicide Prevention is focused on that. And it sounds to me like it's especially focused on what people can do. And I'd like to sort of give you the floor. You don't need me to ask you questions to explain what it is and the approach you've taken, and also what folks can do. We'll talk about how they can support the Out of the Darkness Walk, which is coming up on October 4th. But I think a lot of people don't know what to say, and they don't know how to help.
1: Yeah, of course. So just to get started, to give a little history about AFSP, it was founded in 1987, so it's a relatively new organization. And our Western PA chapter has had 19 walks, so that's 19 years. And, well, we're going on to our 19th walk. Next year will be our 20th walk. And, you know, this year we are so excited because so far we have 1,706 attendees signed up and 233 teams. And people raise money through these teams, so they will have their friends, their families join them in raising money for someone who has passed by suicide or has struggled with suicide ideologies and or just want to support the cause because they feel that it's important. Obviously, we take individual donations as well, but those teams, they come to our walk, and so far, we have $161,773 raised, and our goal is $300,000, and that might seem like a hard goal to reach within the next couple of weeks, but we are so excited because we are up 40% in donations from last year, and the numbers are just growing by the day, so we are very excited for this walk, which is why I wanted to come on here and encourage everyone to come and attend. Talking a bit about it, there has been more recognition and acceptance for suicide. And talking a bit about what you said, suicide is a difficult topic for sure, but it's also the second leading cause of death for ages 10 to 34. So we got to talk about it. And I have found that talking about it helps anyone. You know, suicide, it's not a dirty word. It's not anything different from cancer. You know, people die from suicide. People die from cancer. And it's a cause that deserves support. And it's people that deserve support. So what AFSP really does, and specifically what AFSP of the Western PA chapter does, is we do lots of research. So we are funding programs at UPMC right now that are making some groundbreaking discoveries and progress into the suicide area and making it more and more common to talk about. And then we also put money into our resources. So obviously we put money back into the Western PA chapter. We put money into resources for families and people that are struggling. We have Talk Save Lives, and It's Real and More Than Sad. And we go into schools and community places, and we help so many people, you know. And that's really just the goal, to expand our message and to tell people that it is real and that we must talk about it, because that's how we prevent it, you know. All of this research and these resources, they are all aimed at making it something that we can speak about to others, you know, making it like not a common topic, but something that's not taboo, because it's really not. It happens often. And you know, with so much going on in the world right now, a big part of people dying from suicide is because of gun violence. So those kind of causes go in tandem.
0: Do you mean having access to guns, or I think another factor would just be normalizing violence to has anybody, I think I know, I don't want to ask a question this
1: are you wondering if I have am I a survivor of suicide loss, not you personally,
0: I was curious, well, of loss, yes. Here's what I'm trying to say. I'll just say, I know from my own experience, when a person has died by suicide, either in an organization I'm involved with or a classroom that I'm part of, nobody wants to talk about it. Most often people erase it entirely. And it's not a situation where people feel uncomfortable talking about a person who has passed away. You know, people would certainly talk about the person who died of cancer, as you pointed out, but nobody, when you mentioned the word taboo, that made me think of it. And it's probably really important that those conversations take place. And I just wanted to get your perspective about that.
1: Of course. So I think one of the bigger things of the reason why people don't know how to talk about suicide is that they weren't educated on it. You know, oftentimes people only interact with suicide when they're either, you know, having suicidal ideologies or they know someone who has committed. And by that point, it is really hard to learn about because you're in such a state of turmoil either way. Personally, when my father passed by suicide when I was 9 years old, it was a really hard time for me and my family, and it was extremely difficult finding resources. You know, when he was alive, he did have bipolar disorder. It's hard to find resources then too. And AFSP is all about making those resources available to people who are struggling, you know, on either end of the spectrum, whether they're surviving a loss or surviving struggles with themselves. So to talk about, like, to have conversations, I think what it really starts with is understanding that if you have lost someone or if you're struggling with it yourself, there is not a wrong thing to say. You know, no one can tell you how to feel your grief. No one can tell you how to feel your struggle. So there's not, speaking about it properly is something that we want to do in society. If you're struggling with it yourself or, you know, have any interaction with it, it's all about just making sure that you're okay and that you're able to go to someone to talk about it. And I think it's difficult to talk about death in general, you know, especially when someone, you know, dies by suicide, it's often seen as a decision. Someone makes a decision to leave this world. And that's where you know, grief can come from, and also where the feeling like you could have done something to stop it or feeling like you did it. You know, if you know someone who has died by suicide, or you were close to someone, or if it was a family member, or if you're having the ideologies yourself, you believe it's selfish or wrong because you don't want to do that to the people that love you, or you feel like no one loves you, you know? And then it's a very difficult situation, and that's why it shocks me that we don't talk about it more, you know?
0: It's very real, and I think sometimes people whose family member or friend dies by suicide are thinking, if only this person had thought differently or had seen things differently. Well, no, you can't deny somebody their perspective and their challenges. I wanted to mention while we're talking the 988 suicide number, because it's important. If you are feeling feeling that way, feeling about. I don't want to tell you how you're feeling, but if you are feeling at risk or know somebody at risk, that's a great number.
1: Yes, it is.
0: To
1: it
0: call.
1: Really is,
0: and it works anywhere.
1: It's a great resource.
0: Simply 988. Just our language. When I was growing up, you know, we talked about people committing suicide, and that language, thankfully, is pretty much gone. It's you die by suicide, which is very different. It seems so subtle, but it's not.
1: No, and I personally still think it happens today, where people say they killed themselves, they committed suicide. This idea of making a decision to leave this world, I personally think is incorrect in the way, because oftentimes it's not a decision, but it feels like a last resource. You know, I personally have, I mean, I was grieving after my father passed, but I've never had suicide ideologies. But from what I understand it as, it's always a last resource. It's not something that someone wants to do, you know. It's a feeling of, like, hopelessness, you know. And that's what AFSP does, that our whole thing is about bringing hope. Because, I mean, from my time on Earth, I've seen hope as one of the most strong emotions that someone can feel. And if you lose that, that's like a hole in your heart. So bringing back that hope, which is something that AFSP, especially the Western PA chapter, strives for, is so vastly important. And I will say, last year, the way that I kind of got involved with this organization, I was volunteering at the Out of the Darkness Walk. And this was the first time that I had interacted with something specifically about suicide since my father had passed, right? And I was volunteering, and I was working at our bead station. And our bead station is, people receive beaded necklaces that, and the color coordinates with what thing you or someone else has struggled with. So, for example, I received a gold bead because my parent died. And then sometimes it's a friend or a relative or a child or a spouse, you know. And receiving those beads, it symbolizes their memory, but it also shows, like, looking around and having these people come up and ask me for certain kinds of beads or, like, certain colors was so deeply impactful on me, because for the first time in my life, I was surrounded by people who have experienced something with suicide. And it felt so, like, I was receiving almost like a community, which is why I wanted to do more work with it, because if that's the impact that it made on me, I can only imagine what kind of impact it's making on thousands of people, you know?
0: A big part of hope is knowing you're not alone. Mm-hmm. And once you have those beads, it probably makes it easy to see that you have something in common with other people that are there. I wanted to be sure we talked about AFSP. I should tell you, by the way, I'm sorry, this is Lily Baumgartner. She's in 11th grade at Baldwin Whitehall High School. She's 16 and representing the organization, the American Foundation for Suicide Prevention of Western Pennsylvania. Now, there's a youth advocacy committee?
1: Yes. So in my work with AFSP, it's always been, my goal has always been aimed at finding help for the youth, right? Which is a demographic. And when I spoke to our area director, Susie Cook, she felt we could definitely tap into more. So this year at the Out of the Darkness Walk, we will be having our inaugural youth village, which is something that I am running. So that is going to be advocates, resources, and activities all aimed at helping the youth. So last year when I went to the event, I saw a lot of young people, you know, and there we have the we have the Children's Grief Awareness Center from AHN, or the Caring Place, coming, and that's for children, you know, and it's for kids of all ages, but they really do help. Like, that's where I went when my father passed, and I was younger, I was 9, but then I saw a lot of teens, you know, a lot of teens that came to support their friends, that came because they lost someone, that came because they were struggling themselves. So ages, you know, 14 to 24 is kind of what we're trying to help at this. So we have people from Pitt and different colleges in the area, and then we also have people that are still in high school, or resources that are aimed at helping high schoolers. And then I have a really fun activity that I'm excited about, and different things at the Youth Village. And during that, I'm really excited to talk to people to see if they would be willing or excited about joining a youth advocacy committee that would be a part of the Western PA chapter. I already have some people that are really excited about it and are members. But this is something that I'm just starting up, and, you know, I think what kind of work we'll be doing is either adapting AFSP of the Western PA's chapter events to help it be marketed or helping youth. So, you know, what I'm doing with the Out of Darkness Walk right now, I'm having a youth village, or having our own events, fundraising, providing support. Things like that AFSP Western PA chapter already does, but letting teens know that it's okay to talk about, and that it's important to talk about, and that there are leaders in the community that have had some sort of interaction with this that are willing to help, you know, that are willing to commit their time to something about this, that there are, and, you know, I think when younger kids or younger teens even can see something like this, it will help them feel that whatever they're struggling with isn't taboo, which is how we help our next generations, our society, make suicide something that isn't unattainable to talk about. So
0: I'm really glad to hear that your age is go up to 24. Mm-hmm. That's often when some illnesses begin to show up.
1: Yeah.
0: And also between those ages is when a lot of major life transitions occur, mm-hmm. which I think can end up...
1: It contributes to it.
0: Yeah.
1: Yeah.
0: Gosh, I knew this was going to go fast today. I want to be sure we talk about the Out of the Darkness Walk.
1: Mm-hmm.
0: Can advocates join you in walking, or can you choose to walk and get a sponsor to help contribute to the fundraiser?
1: So,
0: what do we need to know about
1: that? Yes, so definitely. To go, I don't know the exact link, but searching up AFSP Western PA, every single resource is going to be there. So that's where you're going to find ability to donate to the Out of the Darkness Walk. That's where you're going to be able to find the things to sign up, and also the possibility to volunteer. Our volunteers are so important to us, and it's oftentimes people who want support as well but want to contribute to the cause. So if you would like to do any of those things, I really encourage you attending. It made such an impact on me last year, and I saw the impact it made on everyone who attended. And it doesn't matter what your interaction with suicide is, because it is it's a global issue, you know.
0: Where is the walk taking place?
1: Yes, so it is going to be at FNB, or formerly Highmark Stadium. I don't know exactly where that is.
0: It's on the south side near Station
1: yes.
0: Square.
1: So it's going to be near Station Square or on the south side. It is an all-day event, and it's on Sunday, October 4th. So if you are willing to come down and volunteer, attend, or just donate, we would truly appreciate it. And if you know anyone who is struggling, or you feel could, or like has had someone die by suicide, I encourage them to go to this walk and go with them. you know, support and community is so important when we are talking about suicide or any form of death.
0: I'm so glad for you. I appreciate you and admire you and the work you're doing. Do you know what you might want to do after graduating?
1: Yeah, of course. So I am going to go to college, obviously, and I will likely major in, you know, political science, public policy, history, one of those areas. I would love to get a minor in acting. That's one of my favorite things to do. And then I will likely be heading off to get my law degree. And then honestly, seeing where I can help people the most is probably where I'll end up. So if that means, you know, becoming an elected official or doing work as a lawyer or doing a combination of both, that's where I see myself. I feel that my life's mission almost is to help people. And so however I can do that within the law and within politics is what I'm going to be doing.
0: Thank you for spending part of your very, very busy life with us today. Lily Baumgartner, you can learn more about AFSP, American Foundation for Suicide Prevention, by going to afsp.org. And this is the Western Pennsylvania chapter.
1: Yes.
0: And if you're right now feeling like you need somebody to talk to, in something related to suicide, 811 is the number. Thanks for being with us.
1: Yeah, thank you for having me.
0: 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In a moment, we are going to talk about a most interesting art exhibition that you can take part in. And then we have got live bluegrass coming up to close out today's program with City Holler.

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0: Jerry Lawson at the Saturday Light Brigade and Peace Like a River. We're getting ready to have Live Bluegrass coming up with City Holler, a five-piece bluegrass band, joining us. And in just a moment, we're going to talk with Sarah Coffey about the 8th annual Let's Get Free art show. One I think you'll be interested in learning more about and understanding how you can take part in enjoying the art.
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0: 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So, what do you think about the idea of art, where the creations have come entirely from people who at one time in their life were incarcerated, or who currently are incarcerated? Well, that exists. It's called the Let's Get Free Art Show, Defy the Design. The 8th annual art show is coming up. It's presented by Sybil's Shrine, and it will be in the Cultural District. We'll tell you more about that, but let's learn more about the genesis and what the art show is like by talking with Sarah Coffey. Hey, Sarah.
2: Hey.
0: Thank you for joining us. I'd love to know about the origins and how this all came together.
2: Yeah, so Let's Get Free. We are a group working to end perpetual punishment, to build pathways out of prisons and back into our community. And in Pennsylvania, life sentences are death sentences. So we have one of the largest populations of people sentenced to die in prison. So Let's Get Free, since our inception in 2013, has used art as an organizing tool. So our first art show was in 2017, and it was really a success. So since then, we've been hosting these art shows where we collect art from people incarcerated, and some of the art is just so profound and amazing.
0: And one thing I appreciate about the concept of what you're doing is you're making people who are invisible much more visible in that they're represented by the art. I think a lot of people forget, not family members or friends, although sometimes they do too.
2: Right.
0: But we marginalize those who are incarcerated. We don't think about them much. Can people actually purchase art?
2: Yes.
0: And I would imagine those funds, if not going directly to the person, can help support the cause too.
2: Yeah, so it's a auction. So it will open up on our opening day and go through October 18th. So people can bid on the artwork. And you're right, the funds go back to our programming, which support people incarcerated. We have many different programs to help the people. We focus on women and trans people, but we are also a coalition, so we work with other organizations working with incarcerated people. And in terms of the prisoners themselves, it's a contest for them. So we award prize money to a number of different of the artists. And we also have a poetry section, too, with its own contest.
0: That's just amazing to think about. Now, this will be in the Cultural District at 937 Liberty Avenue. Mm-hmm. And it kicks off September 25th. Is that right?
2: Yeah, that's this Friday, and it's actually a part of the Downtown Cultural Trust gallery crawl, so you could walk around and see other galleries and stop in and see us as well.
0: And then it will run through October 25th, but the auction ends a little early, I think.
2: Yeah, and then we'll have time for people to pick up their artwork that last weekend.
0: How can people learn more, not just about the show, but about the organization, Let's Get Free?
2: Yeah, letsgetfree.info is our website. We have a lot of information about our organization and the programs that this auction will be benefiting.
0: Well, I hope folks will learn more. Letsgetfree.info. And the art show, we've linked to it from our website. But the Let's Get Free art show, Defy the Design, opens up this Friday, September 25th, at Sybil Shrine in the Cultural District, 937 Liberty Avenue is where you'll find it. Sarah, anything else you wanted to add?
2: Yeah, I did want to say we have almost 200 artworks, and I did want to highlight 19 of them are women, 9 of them are trans artists. And then in addition, we have 63 poets that will be in a poetry book as well. And throughout the month, we have a lot of different events, which you can find on our website and our social media. So please come out and see the show, if not for the opening, for one of the other programming we have throughout the month.
0: Sounds really great. Thank you so much for being with us, Sarah.
2: Thank you so much.
0: Sarah Coffey, the 8th Annual Let's Get Free art show. 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

Well, as I think you know, we have live music in our 11 o'clock hour every week. And today it's bluegrass. It's a wonderful opportunity. I'll introduce you to all of the players in just a moment. They're going to kick things off right now. The name of the group is City Holler.

0: What a nice couple of songs there. It took me a minute. I was thinking, wait, is this Wildwood Flower or is this your Love is Like a Flower? It's both together. And it sounds good. The group is known as City Holler Band, and you might know the musicians already, but I want to be sure you do know each. So I'm just going to sort of go around the fiddle player that you just heard a second ago, Jim McLaughlin. Great to have the fiddle as part of this. Can you tell me a bit about yourself, when you started playing bluegrass, where you're from, all that stuff?
1: Yeah, I'm originally from Wheeling, West Virginia, but I'm living in Castle Shannon now. I work over in Southside. But I started in high school with the Wheeling Park High School Bluegrass Club over in Wheeling. And I started playing fiddle when I was 17, and now I'm 28, so about 11 years.
0: That's great. We were talking about Wheeling this morning. You may not have been up as early as we were. It was around 6:30 or 7. But I'd played a song called Jamboree, and it had a lot of references to barn dances. And the song was somewhat generic, so I'm not sure if it tied to the Wheeling Jamboree or not. I'm sure it probably was no longer operating when you were growing up, or was it?
1: It does still operate. They're just on a really reduced schedule, like compared to the years whenever the previous. But they are still the second oldest running country radio show to the Grand Ole Opry, so they still do operate.
0: That is excellent to hear. Yeah, I know they'd gone to monthly for a while. It's a beautiful place to go there. Well, it's nice to meet you. And playing guitar, lead vocal on that was, I think you'd, No, you didn't do the lead vocal. Sorry about that.
2: Yeah, I take credit for that. I'm Wayne Smith on guitar.
0: And when did you start playing music?
2: Oh, I've been playing since I was a little kid. Yeah, so a long time. About 100 years now, so give or take.
0: I noticed you have a Key West hat on. Is that a favorite place to go?
2: Yes, my mom lives in Sarasota, so that's more Lido Beach, Sarasota era.
0: Yeah, I actually, if I cover my left eye and read your hat, it is Lido Key, which is a great longboat, Lido, Sarasota. Those are great communities.
2: Yeah, my mom's upset about the hat, though, because she said it was never called Lido Key. It's always been, you know, Lido Beach, so.
0: Well, at least you're. What can you say? Kids these days. Let's give Craig his proper announcements or his proper credit. You have a great voice. Craig, you've been here before, I think.
3: I have. I played with the Beagle Brothers here years ago, and then maybe with Nick in the Central Plains, too. I feel like maybe another time too, but I don't know. It's been a long time, pre-pandemic for sure.
0: Yeah, I remembered Craig as soon as I heard your voice and saw your bass. I remembered. When have you been playing for a long time?
3: Yeah, since I was a teenager. I've been just bluegrass, just with these guys in the last couple of years, but I've always played country music and adjacent things. So yeah.
0: How did you guys find each other?
3: My daughter went to preschool with Wayne. That's how I met Wayne, and then Wayne reached out to me to get the band to join the band, and then that's how I met the rest of these guys. I think we all connected through Wayne mostly.
0: That's excellent. Wayne, you're very important to all of this. You heard these beautiful harmonies, that was not only Craig, but two others who are here. I hate to call you others. I'll let you introduce yourself.
4: Hi, I'm Leah Nesbitt, and I'm from the Youngstown Warren area. I'm the only non-Pittsburgher in the group today.
0: Wow. Well, you had, maybe an hour and a half to get here, I'm guessing.
4: Yep, just about. Hour and a half, pretty close.
0: Well, nice to have you here, and you two sing so beautifully together. You make it sound easy. Is it? Are you both pretty natural at this?
4: Yeah, I would say so. I mean, we have worked to get a couple things technically here and there, but when we practice, we can get a song down pretty much like that. So practices go pretty quick and easy for us, and we have a good time doing it too. We work some things out. You do this, I'll do that. Oh, you go up here, I'll go down there.
0: Are you able to do that remotely, given how far away you live from each other?
4: No, I drive to practice with these guys. I come to Pittsburgh whenever we get together.
0: Excellent. Well, it's nice to meet you. And the other person is Carla Simmons, who I was referring to. I like your shirt, by the way. It's got cats on it, which, you know, it doesn't take much for me. Cats will do it. Tell me about your relationship with the band and the music.
5: Hi, yes. So I have known Wayne for a very long time. And Wayne and I had a band together for many, many years, a rock band. So we've worked together for so long. So when Wayne put this together, he had me in mind to come and sing as well as Leah. So yeah, so I've been doing this for about a couple years or a year and a half, and it's been great. I love it.
0: Sounds like Wayne is pulling all the strings here. He's deciding who's going to play, what is going to get played. I'm going to put a little video of the band up on our Facebook page in a moment so you can get a look at them. And I'm going to do that while they play their next song. And I've been conditioned now to go to Wayne because I figure he's going to know what's next.
2: He's not a good talker, Wayne, though. But I think we're going to switch it up. We're going to do Cell Block 5 next, which is has some Pittsburgh roots to it. This is an old gravel song from 1972. And my uncle was in this band, and Bob Corbin and Dave Hanner were in this band. And they had two 45s early in their career that they released on Columbia Records. And this one I've been listening to since I was a little kid. And I thought, boy, this might be a good bluegrass tune. So.
0: Now, they had did they have Caribbean Moon over Pittsburgh as an album? Or no, I think that was Gene Corbin, who's part of the same family.
2: Yeah, yeah. Who I don't know him, though. Yeah. And Bob just passed about almost 2 years ago now. So.
0: Yeah, I think Gene might have been a generation before him. But those are a lot of longtime Pittsburgh music people know Corbin and Hanner. Well, the song, name again?
2: It's Cell Block 5.
0: And the band name is City Holler Band.

0: CityHoller, H-O-L-L-E-R, band.com, CityHollerBand.com. And they've got a number of gigs coming up in October. On the 3rd, they'll be at the Bigham Tavern in Bridgewater, Altered Genius in Imperial at its Cider Fest. On the 23rd, Allegheny City Brewing, and on the 30th at 565 in Bellevue, up in my neck of the woods. So it's nice to see you out playing. Anything? See, should I go to Craig, or you think I should go to Craig for this? Okay, I've been advised by Wayne to go to Craig. Any recordings of the group?
1: Nothing. No, nothing official. No studio things or anything. But maybe at some point. Yeah.
0: You sound great. I mean, the band really is great to hear, and those should all be great shows to see, too. What's next?
1: That's a great question. Let me go to Wayne. We're going to play In Despair. That's going to feature the ladies on lead vocals.
0: Here again, City Holler Band.

0: The band sounds great together. I know that you are hearing a great mixing of these folks. Ella Storm is doing a super job. And do you always play with a fiddle?
1: No, I am actually a multi-instrumentalist. So I play banjo, guitar, bass as well. But yep. Fiddle is my main instrument, and I'm a songwriter as well.
0: Yeah, the fiddle really sounds great. You all do, but it's really fitting in quite well. And again, it's cityhollerband.com. You are listening to the Saturday Light Brigade, Saturday mornings on public radio. Thank you for doing that. These guys, I think, have three more songs to share with us. I want to be sure you each get a chance. Are there any hellos or acknowledgments or anything you'd like to say to any family members who might be listening or anybody? I'm going to make a house call over here to Leah, thank you.
2: That's okay. It's spelled differently, thanks to my parents for making me a little bit unique, so I'm used to that.
0: Yes, it's L-E-A for those of you not having the translation.

0: script today, which I'm sure you get, Lee, all the time.
1: I do, and I can never find a keychain with the correct spelling of my name on it either, so sometimes I just end up with the one on the H and scratch it off if I really like it.
0: You and my wife, Ricky, R-I-K-K-I, you would go to these turnpike stops with the stores and the license plates and the keychains. Actually, Larry was often not there either. I wish I'd had a simpler name than that.
1: Well, you think Larry would be pretty common, but Leah's not as common. And a little funny addition to that, my husband is also a three letters first name. His name is Matthew, but with one T, so he's M-A-T. And there's never a Matt with two T, or with one T, there's always a Matt with two T's. So same thing, get the keychain, scratch off the extra T.
0: We need a marketer with a niche here that can do just that. Oddball, you know, you 3D print them before you know it, you're all set to go. But you had something to say.
1: So I just wanted to say that I posted on our Facebook page for City Hauler. So anybody that's on Facebook, you could look us up. We're also on Instagram. We got TikTok, all that in addition to our website. And I did send a link to my folks back in Fowler. So I think my mom is listening and my son. Morning, Mom. Hey, Nick.
0: And I did tag your page with a little video I just put up so your folks can see you there too. And I'll go back and caption it, spelling your name the right way.
1: Oh, no problem. It's okay.
0: Anybody else have anything they wanted to mention to folks? I've been told to turn to Carla.
2: Well, I would like to say hello to Austin. Austin, years ago, we were actually on your show. I used to be with Big Brothers and Big Sisters. I was a volunteer. And we had a little named Austin. I think he was probably like 10 or 11 at that time. Now he is 25. So I'm just saying hello to Austin. Thank you.
0: It's wonderful. I actually remember that now that you...
2: Yeah, we were on. I think there were a couple other bigs and littles, but it made his, like, month. I mean, year. I mean, he loved it so much. He was so excited.
0: Yeah, we would do those about once a month with a different pair, and they were always wonderful to do. The band that you're hearing, City Hauler Band, gentlemen, anybody with hellos or anything? Craig?
3: No. Hellos.
0: Okay. No hellos. Okay, so we're now going to turn. Craig has won the battle of Decker versus Smith. Craig's going to tell us about the next song.
3: Well, we're going to feature Carla, well, actually both ladies again on this one. This is a song from the trio out with Dolly Parton and Linda Ronstadt did this song, and Emmylou Harris. So a little tribute to Dolly here. But yeah, it's called Those Memories of You.
0: This is a great song from their album. They do a wonderful version of it. I can't wait to hear it from you folks here, City Hauler Band. Mm-hmm.

0: Wow, Leah Nesbitt, Polta, and Carla Simmons, you two sounded amazing together singing that. Does anybody here of the City Hauler Band know a Jessica, Jonathan, and Adrian? Anybody know a Jessica, Jonathan, and Adrian who give a shout out to Wayne? And says that our friend and guitar instructor, the band sounds great. There it is, right there. I'm not making it up. Jessica, Jonathan, and Adrian. You should have seen. He immediately recognized the names. So it's good. It's good to know you're giving lessons.
1: Yes, I've been doing it for quite a long time. Yes.
0: Well, they're listening and. Also, the whole band sounds great. They write. If you'd like to, you can text us at 412-200-5975, and we'll pass along any messages you might have. You can also do what Jessica, Jonathan, and Adrian just did. You can go to slbradio.org/radio and use Interact Live form. That's there. As long as we're focused on Wayne, welcome to Focus on Wayne. What's the next song, do you think?
1: I think we're going to do a little medley again where we're going to one song into the next. So we're going to do Gold Rush into Ginseng Sullivan. So the first one, Gold Rush is Bill Monroe song. He wrote so many great songs, instrumentals and lyrically. And then next is a song, I think it was like in the 70s, Norman Blake, Ginseng Sullivan, which was, famous with Tony Rice and Norman.
0: Yeah, you guys, I appreciate the songs you're choosing. It's a great mix, and you're choosing kind of the champion standouts of some of the different kinds of songs you're putting together. Here they are, City Hauler.

0: There you've got City Holler once again, and you guys really sound great together, and I keep thinking how great you would sound at a bluegrass festival, and have you done many of those?
1: We have done zero bluegrass festivals so far, so I don't know.
2: We hope to.
1: Yeah, maybe we'll get an invite sometime.
0: So. Yeah, I hope you do. I mean, it's a great sound. You've got a text message here. I just wrote them back asking if they'd identify themselves because they're not in my phone. But shout out to Big City. You guys sound great. Okay, somebody knows. Okay, somebody knows.
3: That's a nickname, yes. Okay. I don't know who.
0: It's not.
3: Not my real name, no.
0: Okay. Do you recognize this number?
3: I don't have my glasses.
0: Oh, that's okay. That's okay. I would read it aloud now.
3: I think it's Wayne's daughter, Hazel. I believe she calls me that.
0: Big City.
3: Yes, she's 11 now, right? Just turned 11. She calls me Big City. I call her Little Town. So if she's, thank you, Hazel. Appreciate that.
0: Oh, I'll bet that's her. You don't have another... There isn't an Alice in the family, is there? Hazel Dickens, Alice? No. So Wayne, I'll show you. Can you read this number? Do you think that's?
4: Yes, that's mom's number. Yeah.
0: Okay. So that's Hazel. Hazel texting us using Stacy's phone. It's all sorted out. See that? Gonna listen to Big City. Little Town is going to listen to Big City before going to Kennywood. CityHollerBand.com is where you can get more information on these folks and their upcoming schedule. You guys are pretty much busy every... these are all Fridays, I think, in October. Do I have that right? Okay, they are a little mixed up. But October 3rd at the Bigham Tavern, the 17th at Altered Genius and Bridgewater and Imperial, respectively. The Allegheny City Brewing on the north side on October 23rd. October 30th at 565 in Bellevue. And I'm quite sure on social media at City Holler, or on the website, cityhollerband.com. You can also find those dates. Anybody else have anything to say?
5: Thank you so much for having us.
0: It's a pleasure. And let me turn back to Craig. What are you going to close up with?
1: Oh, I guess sleep with one eye open? Okay.
0: Oh, this is your last planned one,
1: yeah,
0: right?
1: Yeah, this is, well, we could do two if you want, but I...
0: We're probably,
1: I assume we're out of time.
0: Yeah, we're probably pretty tight.
1: That's fine. Yeah, so I'm going to sleep with one eye open.
0: Okay, once again, thank you to all of you for being here again, City Holler.

Well, there you have them. What a great performance today by City Holler. And Wayne, I hope you can hear me because your son Isaac just wrote it. Just wanted to say, love you, Dad, to my dad, Wayne Smith, from Isaac. Ty Trosky books our program. Our technical director is Chad Green. Ellis Dorham, technical associate, putting together a great program together. Our education team includes Alexa Bosick, Megan Valley, Alex Bennett, Jason Washington, Ben Rutkowski, and Director of Programs Joseph Kakula. Robert Gray is our Director of Operations. Ricky Berger is our Director of Me. This is Larry Berger. 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

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Looking for partly sunny skies today with a high near 80, chance of showers overnight, and a low of 65, rain on Sunday, the high of 79. We'll check your full-time forecast in just about 20 minutes or so.

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This is Gary Lewis of the Playboys. Got new music coming up your way right after we check the weather in about 10 minutes.

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Scarface Jones said it's too late to quit. 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

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Radio 9 with Jay Thurber. Got some newies coming your way, though, too. Some new music coming up right after we check your full-time Radio 9 forecast. But first, this is Chris Montez, The More I See You on Radio 9.

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0: 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A reminder, today's show is pre-recorded. Please, no phone calls. You check in with me on social media, and we'll say hello. And next week, actually, we will be live on location in downtown McKeesport at the Mon Valley Art Crawl. We're going to tell you more about that later on in the show. I should have had Curtis or Tracy Reeves on this week to talk about that. Here's the problem, folks. Besides the fact that I'm pre-recording the show, we're out of coffee in the radio studio, so I'm having tea this morning. If the show sounds very elegant, that's why. Excuse me. The popular A Taste of Serbia festival returns for its... The show never sounded elegant. The popular Taste of Serbia festival returns for its 7th year, October 2nd and 3rd at St. Sava Serbian Orthodox Church on Hartman Street. Spokeswoman said the 2-day festival celebrates the rich flavors, hospitality, and culture of Serbia while inviting the entire community to experience authentic Serbian food, music, and fellowship. That is the Taste of Serbia festival, October 2nd and October 3rd at St. Sava Serbian Orthodox Church, 901 Hartman Street in McKeesport. For more information, saintsavapa.org.
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0: We already did that. You're supposed to be doing the weather here.
1: WRVV.
0: Thank you. Sunny skies for the rest. Oh, get out of here. He's doing the weather for me. What is going on? See, we had some computer problems last week, so we've spent most of this week rebuilding the computer that plays all of the jingles and stuff, and obviously still a few bugs in the system. So let me see if we have another weather jingle here. Is this the right one? I don't think it is. No, we got to see. We got a lot of junk. We did a backup, but it backed up from an older. You don't care. Again, as I said last week, you don't care about any of this, do you? It backed up from an older copy, and some of the stuff is a little bit cattywampus still. So let's try this again.

Partly sunny skies today with a high near 80. Slight chance of showers overnight with a low of 65 on Sunday. Showers likely, high 79. Sunday night, chance of showers, low 55. Monday, showers 69. Tuesday, showers likely and a high only reaching 65. New music. My pack along a dusty desert open road. 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

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It's 12:30. 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

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Song written by Lightnin' Hopkins, made famous by Little Walter. 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

0: now it's time for Just Fancy Dan, the Barber of Hartsdale. As we look in on Just Fancy Dan, we see him by his barber chair, attired in purple corduroy trousers, a kind of beige suede shoes, and a real gone blue hat. He's talking to Pliny, who's in the chair.
1: Well, Pliny, you've had your troubles, all right.
2: Just want to say, we're almighty grateful for what you've done.
1: Well, Pliny, it's nothing that any barber wouldn't have done.
2: Oh, shucks, no. It's not that.
1: What are you grateful about? Everything?
2: We're all grateful. I want to tell you that the wife is grateful, too.
1: How's your wife feel about all I've done for your family, Pliny?
2: She's grateful.
1: Well, I'm certain.
2: Kids are almighty grateful, too.
1: And I'll bet the kids are quite appreciative of all.
2: They want to appreciate. They appreciate everything you've done.
1: Yeah, just turn a little bit this way. What's that you say about appreciating, Pliny?
2: I say we appreciate it.
1: Well, I don't know.
2: What you've done for us. We're almighty grateful.
1: Thanks for nothing I did.
2: Well, something that should be said, and I'm glad to say it.
1: How's
2: grateful.
1: Your wife? Is she grateful
2: She's
1: the way
2: grateful.
1: You are?
2: She's grateful.
1: Well, I'm sure she should be, and all your kids, too.
2: Kids are grateful. We're almighty grateful to you, Dan.
1: Well, I didn't do much of nothing for you, Pliny. I just tried to help you out over that tough spot you were getting into there.
2: Just one thing I want to say to you, Dan.
1: Okay, let me get the left side of your sideburns there.
2: One thing I want to say to you.
1: You want to say any one thing to me, Pliny, before
2: Right. We're grateful.
1: Well, it's certainly nothing I wasn't happy to do, I'll tell you that. I like to stick my nose in people's business.
2: Wait a minute.
1: Kind of. Oh.
2: Did you nick me a little?
1: Oh, it seemed like I did, yeah.
2: Well.
1: It's kind of flowing there.
2: Like, well, I've had a full and happy life.
1: Oh, now, Pliny, don't go talking like that. Lie down on the floor,
2: All right, Dad.
1: Hell.
2: We're all grateful to you.
1: Oh, now, Pliny, you're going to pull through, all right.
2: We're almighty grateful, Dan.
1: Just got some. Your wife grateful, too, Pliny?
2: Yeah, she's grateful.
1: And
2: the
1: I
2: kids
1: suppose
2: are all grateful.
1: The kids and your wife and you just can't thank me enough for all I've done for you.
2: Getting quite weak now, Dan.
1: Yeah, let me put this pillow under your feet. I always say get your feet up higher than your head in cases like this.
2: I think
1: certainly,
2: that's right now.
1: I didn't mean to nick you that way, Pliny.
2: Well, accidents will happen, Dan.
1: Oh, of course.
2: We're almighty grateful for what you've done.
1: Don't you talk that way.
2: Yeah, I've had a full, rich, and happy life.
1: Well,
2: I want to say goodbye to you, Dan.
1: I'll cauterize
2: this. Before I go, though,
1: I
2: want to say one thing.
1: Yeah, you want to say anything, Pliny?
2: Right.
1: What is it?
2: I'm grateful.
1: Something about you being grateful, your wife, kids, and everybody, I suppose.
2: We're all mighty grateful.
1: I'm glad you're grateful.
0: Yes, we're all mighty grateful. We've been listening to Just Fancy Dan, the Plain Barber of Hartsdale.
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3: Who?
4: You know who.
3: Who?
4: You know who.
3: You never tell us who. Bob Dylan, that's who. Sports and weather coming up next, and then more new music from Nixon Boyd after that.

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At 12:54, much more music time. New music from Nixon Boyd coming up after we take care of sports and weather. A reminder, today's show is transcribed for release at this more convenient time, so please, no phone calls. 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We are going to check news for you at 1 o'clock, but first...

Steelers wrapped up their preparation for Sunday's game against the New England Patriots at Gillette Stadium. Among those dealing with injuries this week are receiver Michael Pittman, Joey Porter Jr., and offensive tackle Troy Fotanu. Fotanu has an ankle injury. Porter's got back problems, and Pittman dealing with his foot. Porter is completely ruled out for Sunday's game, and Pittman and Fotanu are both questionable. After playing on Wednesday, the Patriots are going to have a four-day rest advantage over your Pittsburgh Steelers. Elsewhere in the world of sports last night, the Pittsburgh Pirates beat the Kansas City Royals 8-5. It is the Bucks and Royals again today at PNC Park. Game time 6:40. Bubba Chandler expected to get the call to the mound for the Buccos. Elsewhere, Yankees over the Diamondbacks 9-2. Twins beat the Angels 3-0. Mariners over the Rockies 5-4. And the Nationals over Colorado by a score of 9-1. Are you ready for some college football? The number 14-ranked Penn State Nittany Lions this afternoon hosting the University of Buffalo Bulls up at Happy Valley. And Carnegie Mellon is on the road in Rome, Georgia to take on the number 15-ranked Berry College Vikings. That game got underway at 12 o'clock.

Partly sunny today with a high near 80. Chance of showers overnight with a low of 65. Showers on Sunday with a high of 79. Sunday night, chance of showers, low 55. Monday, more rain, 69. Tuesday, we'll be blessed with a little more rain and a high of 65 degrees.

That's new music from Nixon Boyd, Every Time We Turn a Corner. Acker Bilk is going to take us to news time.

That's not the original one, is it? That's awful. Awful, just awful. Get out of here. My goodness. Ah, that happens sometimes. 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The news is next. It's 1 o'clock.

0: From Feature Story News in New York, I'm Mitch McCann with the Week in Review. A United Nations fact-finding mission has reported there are reasonable grounds to believe the United States committed war crimes in Iran, including a strike on a school in the southern city of Minab. The finding comes as US President Donald Trump said the war was hopefully toward the end, though the US House of Representatives has voted for a third time to halt the conflict, with Republicans in battleground districts backing the measure. President Trump is said to want to prevent any escalation before November's midterm elections. James Goodison has more from Washington.
1: Now, the reasoning for that is effectively President Trump wants a holding pattern to be in place in the Middle East until after the midterm elections. He does not want to see an escalation in the Middle East that then would lead to an economic shock for American public when it comes to gas and oil prices that could further dampen his chances of his party doing well in the midterm elections.
0: NATO's most senior military commanders have been meeting in Copenhagen to follow up on commitments made at the alliance's summit in the Turkish capital Ankara in July, where allies pledged 70 billion euros, around $77 billion, in military equipment, assistance and training for Ukraine. The two-day gathering of chiefs of defence from all 32 allied nations is the first military committee conference since the Ankara summit, with discussions focused on strengthening collective deterrence and supporting Kiev. The meeting comes against a backdrop of questions over the future scale of the United States military presence in Europe after Washington signaled its intention to reduce conventional support as European allies increase their own capabilities. William Densolo reports.
2: It's an opportunity to reflect on the situation in Ukraine, where Ukraine sees itself as increasingly vulnerable to Russian airstrikes as it sees its air defences depleted. This is a concern shared in Europe as well, especially when it comes to the threat posed by Russian hybrid attacks. There have been several of these perceived incidences in recent days, something that both NATO and the European Union says it urgently needs to address.
0: Polling stations have opened across Russia's Far East, marking the start of 3 days of voting for all 450 seats in the State Duma, the first parliamentary election since Moscow launched its full-scale invasion of Ukraine in 2022. Around 111 million people are eligible to vote, with Russian President Vladimir Putin's United Russia Party facing no genuine opposition after the only anti-war party, Yabloka, was barred from the ballot. Ukraine has condemned the holding of the vote in Russian-controlled parts of its territory as illegal. Daria Bondarchuk reports from Moscow.
3: Security measures are especially tight in regions that Russia calls its new territories, Donetsk, Luhansk, Kherson and Zaporizhia, which are conducting parliamentary elections for the first time as part of the Russian Federation. Elections are taking place as active fighting between Russia and Ukraine continue.
0: From Feature Story News in New York, I'm Mitch McCann, and that was the Week in Review.
4: Ladies and gentlemen, let's hear it. How do you feel? Ladies and gentlemen, the Network News Hour with Sybil the Soothsayer. Jim Webbing and his It's the Emma's Truth Department. Miss Mata Hari and her skeletons in the closet. Tonight, another segment of

we get it started. In the 1 o'clock hour, 107, much more music time, kicking it off with the Beatles. Here's Milton DeLung and his Band with a Thug, covering Lennon and McCartney.

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1: Who's that I see walking in these woods?

Sam the Sham and the Pharaohs on Radio 9. A reminder, today's show is recorded, so please, no phone calls. 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That's me. I'm Jay Thurber. Suckle Dougie used to say, I hope you know what your name is. If you don't, you're in big trouble because I don't know either. Booker T and the MGs on Radio 9.

0: Iron Eye. Starring Anthony Isley, Robert Conrad, and Connie Stevens.
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Little Anthony and the Imperials here on Radio 9 at 1:17. Much more music time. 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

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Next week, we are going to be at the Mon Valley Arts Crawl. Now, that goes from 1 until 6 p.m. Saturday, September 26th. So 1 week from today, you can come down and see Jay Thurber and get your picture taken with me. No, you don't want to do that. 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This exciting community event celebrates creativity by transforming downtown McKeesport into a vibrant destination for art, culture, music, and creative expression. Why they want me there, I don't know. But they do. Whether you're an emerging or established artist, they encourage you to apply and showcase your talents. The public invited to view local art, browse vendor displays, enjoy entertainment, and more. 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Jay Thurber will be there from noon until 3 o'clock, 301 5th Avenue, if you're typing that into your GPS in McKeesport. For more information, mckeesport-pa.gov. That'll get you to the city's website, and hopefully we will see you down there, okay?

Partly sunny skies today with a high near 80. Showers overnight with a low of 65. Showers also on Sunday with a high of 79. Monday, chance of showers, high 69. I don't know why they say it's kind of gloomy looking out there already. I don't see partly sunny skies at all. Tuesday, showers likely, high 65. And then on Wednesday, looking for chance of showers, more of the same, at a high of 63 degrees. 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

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It's 1:30. This is Nancy Wilson.

0: Jay Thurber.
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This song's ought to get up and dance, right?

0: when we hear Fred Burfel say...
1: Well, can't tell a Farkle from your Burfel, eh, Parson Peter P. Perkins? Well, as my brother Paul in Pittsburgh says, you can't tell a Farkle by its cover, so furred onto others as you would have them Farkle onto you.

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4: Thank you. Thank you so very much. Thank you. We appreciate that. We have a kind of a situation. I think most of you are pretty well aware of the fact that across the country in the last few years there's been quite a trend in music. We're referring, of course, to rhythm and blues, rock and roll. You're probably just as familiar with a little epic that comes out of the East, a little show called The Dick Clark Show, Bandstand. Yes, indeed. And we work with Mr. Clark frequently. He's been very good to us whenever we're breaking in a new record and or we go back to do some of the old hits. He always has other groups on the show, or at least frequently, and we have noticed that a great many of them have a very definite style on stage, most of these groups. And while we don't rely entirely upon this form of music, it is very popular, and we like to try and please everyone. So this time, with your very kind permission, we'd like to give you our own very special rendition of Rhythm and Blues, Rock and Roll. And we're terribly sorry.

0: because the stars are out. Oh, yes, the stars are out.
1: Crazy man.

my pants up a little bit. The Elegance with Little Star here on Radio 9 at 1:55. Much more music time. We've got new music from Jack Browning coming your way, and then news at 2 o'clock. A reminder, today's show is transcribed, so please, no requests. 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Coming up at 3 o'clock, over most of these same frequently frequented frequencies, it's smooth, relaxing, and easy. Every week, host Eric O'Brien brings you those soft vocal and instrumental favorites from the 60s, 70s, and 80s with occasional bonus material and a few moments of silliness. It's a good time every time. And with the way the news has been lately, have they torn down the Kennedy Center yet? I don't know. As I'm taping this on Saturday morning, I don't know yet. Have they torn down the Kennedy Center yet? With the way the news is going, you need something that relaxes you. So stay tuned at 3 o'clock for Smooth, Relaxing, and Easy. 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

0: Pittsburgh Steelers getting ready for tomorrow's game at Gillette Stadium against the New England Patriots. At least three starting members of the starting lineup likely to be out. Joey Porter, cornerback, is definitely out for Sunday's game. Michael Pittman Jr. is out with a foot injury, and Troy Fatanu is also questionable. He's got an ankle injury. New England going to have a four-day rest advantage over the Steelers when they meet tomorrow. They played a week ago Wednesday. In college football action, Penn State Nittany Lions today hosting the University at Buffalo, I guess, SUNY Buffalo Bulls up there at Happy Valley. Your Carnegie Mellon Tartans on the road. They're in Rome, Georgia, to play the number 15-ranked Barry Vikings. They are 2-0 on the season. The Barry Vikings are right now. Carnegie Mellon is 1-1. Last night, Pittsburgh Pirates beat the Kansas City Royals 8-5. You're going to try it again today at the Ball Yard on the north side. Bubba Chandler getting the call to the mound for the Pirates. Game time is at 6:40. Elsewhere in the major leagues, Dodgers over the Giants 8-2, and the Padres beat the Marlins 8-2.
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0: Here's your forecast for the entire Radio 9 listening area. They say partly sunny skies, but all morning it has been gloomy and cloudy out there. I wonder if they've updated that forecast yet. Yeah, now they're saying a slight chance of showers this afternoon. Partly sunny with a high of 80. Chance of showers overnight, low 65. Showers, maybe a thunderstorm on Sunday. Chance of rain, 100%. But there's only a 90% chance of that.
2: What?
0: High near 79. Monday, chance of showers, 69. Tuesday, showers likely, 65. And then on Wednesday, showers likely and a high of 63. 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

called Painted Skies. That's new music from Jack Browning. We're going to be hearing more from him in upcoming shows, I predict, because I really enjoy that. 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The news is next.

0: the Public News Service Friday afternoon update. I'm Mike Clifford. It is a campaign to overturn one of the nation's toughest abortion bans, and supporters are taking their red state case to doctors. Proposition 1 on the ballot in November would establish a right to abortion until fetal viability and afterwards in medical emergencies. The New York Times notes while opponents of abortion focus on the ban's success in ending the procedure, abortion's rights proponents are talking about health care broadly. In the 4 years since Idaho criminalized doctors who perform the procedure, the number of obstetricians and gynecologists practicing in the state has fallen sharply. Meantime, California and 21 other states are suing to stop the Trump administration's new rules on public charge, which go into effect today.
1: Public charge is used to determine whether an applicant for legal permanent residence or a green card might need public assistance. The change overturns Biden-era policy that limited this rule to federal cash assistance or long-term institutionalization. Sarah Darr with the Children's Partnership says a wide range of programs, including Medi-Cal, CalFresh, or Section 8 housing assistance, can now be counted against people who are applying for a family-based green card.
2: It's really important that people get specific legal advice from a trusted immigration lawyer or an immigrant rights organization that's well-versed in this issue.
1: The Department of Homeland Security said in a post on X that it is protecting public resources and ending policies that encourage dependency on hardworking American taxpayers. I'm Suzanne Potter.
0: And a coalition of faith, nonprofit, and community leaders will gather in Lansing today for a roundtable on how federal policy changes could affect Michigan families. Network Advocates for Catholic School Justice is hosting the See Love Vote discussion.
3: The roundtable is a planning session to consider ways to motivate people to vote. Catherine Gillette, a grassroots coordinator with the network, says See Love Vote is a nonpartisan campaign rooted in the Catholic social tradition. She says a lot is at stake.
4: We are really encouraging folks to look around and see how federal policies are impacting their communities, making things like groceries and rent and health care really unaffordable right now, tearing our families apart and trying to keep many folks from voting.
3: Organizers say the event will focus on planned cuts to Medicaid and SNAP, along with increased federal funding for immigration detention and deportations. I'm Mark Richardson.
0: And North Carolina is home to nearly 30 fossil fuel plants. There are renewed concerns about air pollution after the Trump administration took another step toward gutting regulations for those facilities. Matthew Davis of the League of Conservation Voters says stripping federal limits gives plant operators a free pass.
5: Whether it's wildfires and wildfire smoke that blanketed the country, whether we're talking about the hottest summer the U.S. has ever seen.
0: Federal officials this week announced a final repeal of most of the Biden administration's greenhouse gas requirements for coal and natural gas plants. Davis warns the emissions will help fuel additional climate impacts like the ones experienced this summer. This is Public News Service.
6: Another challenge for the Green Hornet. His aide, Cato, and their rolling arsenal, the Black Beauty. On police records, a wanted criminal, the Green Hornet is really
7: Jay Thurber.
6: His dual identity known only to his secretary and to the district attorney. And now, to protect the rights and lives of decent citizens, rides the Green Hornet.

The Eldorados. On Radio 9 with Jay Thurber here in the 2 o'clock hour. What is it? I'm estimating here. 209, much more music time. Today's show is transcribed, so please no phone calls. Save your calls for another time. We are taking you through until 3 o'clock with the hits that give you 50.

Those are the Velvets from 1960 here on Radio 9. And this is the man in those groovy black shades.

One of those sounds Pittsburgh loves best. Pittsburgh's own The Racket Squad on Radio 9 at 219. Much more music time. We've got new music coming your way. 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

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At 2:24, much more music time. New music from a band called Slow Pulp coming up right after we take care of a couple of brief messages. Also check your full-time Radio 9 weather forecast. Reminder, today's show pre-recorded for release at this more convenient time. I was just thinking a week or two ago that I had not seen as many lantern flies this year as in past years. And someone told me that they think animals have learned that they can eat them. I guess there's a period when a new species moves in that the predators have to figure out, can they eat them or not? And I guess birds and animals have figured out they can eat the lantern flies. But that apparently the last couple of days that they're making up for lost time because they're having a race up the window screen right now here at the Tube City Center. Did I say no phone calls this week? Yeah, we are pre-recorded today. When you're out having fun with your friends, which is what I'm doing right now. No, actually, I'm not. You aren't thinking about how precious your life is. You are living it. So even though you have a buzz, you think you're okay to drive. The truth is, a buzz can be deafening. It can drown out and ruin a pretty great life that you've built for yourself. So why chance it? If you plan to drink, plan a sober ride. Buzz driving is drunk driving. A message from NHTSA and the Ad Council. Next week, we may be able to take requests next week. I'm not sure. But next week, we will be live on location from noon to 3 at the Mon Valley Arts Crawl. That's going to be right across the street from the station at the corner of 5th and Walnut in downtown McKeesport. So come on down. They will have vendors. A lot of artists will have art on display. They will have some live music and Jay Thurber trying desperately to look important. That is from 1 to 6 at the corner of 5th and Walnut in downtown McKeesport. Plenty of free parking. As Stan Freeberg says in that bit, what you mean? Whole town is parking. And what else to tell you about? We have some news that I guess I can talk about now. I don't know if I was supposed to until now, but they posted. It's Facebook official. So once it's Facebook official, I figure you can talk about it. Penn State's business incubator is moving into our building. I mentioned a couple weeks ago that they were doing some remediation of asbestos and lead. They didn't care about the lead and the asbestos when we moved into the building. But, Penn State. No, we're really excited. I'm really happy to have them. We have a couple of partnerships we are working on with Penn State Greater Allegheny, and they are moving their business incubator into our building. So they'll be right across the hall from us here in the Tube City Center. So it would be nice to have the building is pretty rented up now at this point, except for the third floor. The first two floors are pretty rented up. So it would be nice to have some more excitement, have some younger people here. Hopefully they will get to use our podcast studio that we have here and our radio studio that Jay Thurber uses and our vast record library. It's, maybe it's more half vast.

Now they're saying a chance of showers this afternoon, partly sunny with a high near 80. It's been gloomy all morning. Chance of showers overnight with a low of 65. Showers and a thunderstorm likely on Sunday with a high of 79. Monday, chance of showers 69. Tuesday, showers likely 65. And then on Wednesday, showers likely with a high of 63 degrees. New music. The album is called Melody. The band is called Slow Pulp on Radio 9.

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It is 2:31. 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

0: The Orlons, two in a row from Girls You Know on the radio, 900. That's one of the bands that the late Clark Ingram used to make fun of me. He's like, nobody wants to hear a double play of the Orlons. I want to hear it. And you do too, right?
1: Today's
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1: We sell so much of this, people wonder what we put in it. We're going to tell you right now. Give me about a half a teacup of bass. Now I need a pound of fatback drums.

Cleveland Crochet here on Radio 9 with some down-home sounds at 2:44, much more music. I mentioned in the last hour that, you know, you stay tuned for Smooth, Relaxing, and Easy at 3 o'clock on 88.3 WRCT and on Tube City Online. And it relaxes you after the eternal fire hose of diarrhea that the news is right now. Now, here's the newest this morning from the New York Times reports that President Trump's, you remember him? Haven't heard much about him in the last 5 minutes. President Trump's planned 250-foot triumphal arch, nicknamed the Arc de Trump, in Washington, D.C., will have a constant flame atop the structure. The Federal Aviation Administration says, to keep it, quote, safe for planes. In a study released Friday, this according to the New York Times, the FAA has deemed the proposed arch safe for air travel, provided that President Trump complies with the safety measures recommended by the Federal Aviation Administration, which he appoints, of course. The proposed structure will be marked / lighted with an eternal flame and continuously floodlighted by searchlight projectors installed at three or more equidistant points around the base of the structure. Among the criticisms of Mr. Trump's proposed arch, this is not a, everything just feels like a joke right now. And it, it's not a joke. This is the news. Among the criticisms of Mr. Trump's proposed arch is that it will disrupt the view of the John F. Kennedy Eternal Flame, a presidential memorial at the gravesite in Arlington National Cemetery. Some people call me the space now, President cowboy. Trump's arch that he's building for himself will be lit by spotlights for safety reasons, of course. Of course. It's just for

0: Steve Miller Band. For the Jokers in Washington. This is real. Last week we were talking about how people who committed bestiality are now allowed in the FBI. This week we're talking about President Trump's arch is going to have a giant flame on top and spotlights. For safety reasons. His administration says this is just for safety reasons. It needs to have giant spotlights on it. And a massive eternal flame that blocks Arlington National Cemetery.
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0: It is the 60th anniversary this year of the debut of the TV show Star Trek. And I think for myself, and if you are also a nerd, we ought to pay some tribute by playing this song.
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Thought I had to sneeze there. Wait a minute. Excuse me about that. Just as the song ended, I was like, I was going to sneeze. The Birds on Radio 9. I must be allergic to birds. From 1967 here on Radio 9 and winding down this installment. We're just about out of time here. Don't forget, next week we'll be at the Mon Valley Arts Crawl. Hope you will come down and see us. The Arts Crawl is from 1 to 6. We'll be there from noon to 3. That's at 301 5th Avenue, corner of 5th Avenue and Walnut Street in downtown McKeesport. They'll have makers, artists, performers, and creatives of all kind, plus Jay Thurber. So

0: Penn State hosting SUNY Buffalo at this hour up in Happy Valley. Your Carnegie Mellon Tartans on the road to take on number 15 ranked Berry College in Rome, Georgia. Last night, the Pirates beat the Kansas City Royals by a score of 8-5. They're going to do it again today, weather permitting, at 6:40 at PNC Park. Bubba Chandler getting the call to the mound for the Buccos. Steelers getting ready to take on the New England Patriots on the road at Gillette Stadium. Joey Porter Jr. is out for that game. Michael Pittman Jr. and Troy Fotanu both are questionable.
1: Steel City weather.
0: My microphone just fell off. Looking for cloudy skies for the remainder of the afternoon. Chance of showers, maybe a thunderstorm, and a high reaching 80 degrees. Overnight rain likely with a low of 65. On Sunday, rain, maybe a thunderstorm, and a high of 79 degrees. New music from Francis of Delirium to close out today's show. Like a good time for me to say that it's nice to be important, but it's a whole lot more important to be nice. You can lead a horse to water, and nothing smells worse than a wet horse. A bird in the hand makes one hell of a mess. No matter where you go, there you are. Don't sweat the petty things, and don't pet the sweaty things. Find me on Facebook, Mastodon, and Blue Sky at Jay Thurber Show, or check out the website at jaythurbershow.com. A reminder, today's show was transcribed for release at this more convenient time. 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

Floyd Kramer on Smooth, Relaxing, and Easy with You Are the Sunshine of My Life. We started this program off with David Rose and Where is the Love? You're listening to Smooth, Relaxing, and Easy with Eric O'Brien. Good to be with you. We're on Tube City Online Radio, and we're also on WRCT in Pittsburgh. Good to be with you for another week. Yes, indeed. And it's time to check the holidays of the day that you didn't know you needed to celebrate, but you should celebrate them because they're there to be celebrated and somebody went through the trouble to create them. So starting with Friday, September 18th, at least in the year 2026, National POW MIA Recognition Day, honoring American prisoners of war and those still missing in action, observed annually on the third Friday of September. So there you go. That's September 18th this year. U.S. Air Force's birthday is also on this day, and it became a separate military branch in 1947. Didn't realize it was that recent, but anyhow. National Cheeseburger Day, a day devoted particularly to that marriage of beef, cheese, and a bun. Yeah, if you like that sort of thing. September 19th, of course, is International Talk Like a Pirate Day. Of course, people spend the day peppering their conversations with "ar" and landlubbers and all that stuff. Questionable nautical vocabulary at the best. It's also National Butterscotch Pudding Day. If you like butterscotch, that's the day for you. And it's also National Love Your Lunch Day. Who doesn't like lunch? Who doesn't love lunch? Yeah. And you should also discourage children from teasing others about what they bring for lunch. It actually rolls over into adulthood when somebody brings tuna fish to work. Yes. September 20th is National Pepperoni Pizza Day. That's pretty specific, but it is also National Fried Rice Day. So, maybe pepperoni fried rice? Yuck. National Care for Kids Day also falls on that day, encouraging adults and communities to make a positive difference in children's lives. September 21st is the International Day of Peace, established by the United Nations to strengthen ideals of peace and promote nonviolence and ceasefire. It's also National Chai Day, so if you're into the spiced tea beverage with roots in South Asia, there you go. It's also National Pecan Cookie Day, depending on your pronunciation there. Day for cookies featuring the nut, and which is native to North America. September 22nd is the autumnal equinox this year. It means the northern hemisphere is fully into fall, and weather that promotes sweater weather, as they call it. It's also Hobbit Day because that's the birthday of Bilbo and Frodo Baggins from the series of the Middle Earth by Tolkien. And finally, it's National Ice Cream Cone Day, so no complicated explanation required there. September 23rd is the International Day of Sign Languages, promoting sign languages and their importance to those who cannot hear. National Checkers Day and Dog in Politics Day, not actually about the board game. It recalls Richard Nixon's 1952 Checkers speech named for his family dog. Yes, National Great American Pot Pie Day, whether it's chicken, beef, vegetables, gravy under a pastry crust, a buttery, flaky crust, you know, that video. Comfort food gets the day on September 23rd. And then finally, September 24th is National Punctuation Day, celebrating commas, periods, apostrophes, and other little marks that people forget to put in their rings and do a pretty bad job of, but anyhow. It's also National Cherries Jubilee Day, which is a classic dessert of cherries in a sweet sauce, flambéed, and served over ice cream. And finally, it's National Horchata Day, the sweet, refreshing beverage found in several cultures with the familiar Mexican version commonly made with rice and cinnamon. So those are the holidays you needed to celebrate that you didn't know you needed to celebrate, that you should because somebody went through the trouble to create them. And why not? They usually end up being pretty delicious. You can carry that extra weight. Here's Francis Lai on Smooth, Relaxing, and Easy.

smooth, relaxing, and easy with the Enoch Light Singers, and I Say a Little Prayer for You. Before that, Herb Alpert and the Tijuana Brass with Wade in the Water, Frank Chaxfield and Chances Are, and Francis Sly and Carry That Weight. 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Good to be with you. I'm Eric O'Brien. Here's Lex de Azevedo with A Happy Heart.

Burning Bridges. In the movie Kelly's Heroes, if you've ever seen that, I haven't. Chuck Mangione before that with Feels So Good. Manzanilla with I Can't, Just Can't Help Believing. And Lex de Azevedo with Happy Heart. I'm Eric O'Brien in Dateline, Boise, Idaho. Yes, our good friend, in theory, serial record breaker David Rush added another Guinness World Record to his title by folding 415 paper airplanes in 1 hour. Guinness rules required Rush to use a specific sevenfold process for every plane. Assistants supplied the paper while witnesses verified the finished aircraft and made sure they could actually fly the required distance. Rush averaged one completed airplane about every 8.67 seconds. The attempt took place on a racquetball court at a Boise YMCA. Rush, who holds more than 200 Guinness titles, said his next target is the record for the fastest time to fold and throw a paper airplane. Okay. 211 Rubik's Cubes. Okay, well, this is Annapolis Royal in Nova Scotia. A Canadian man who solved 211 Rubik's Cubes while bouncing on a pogo stick finally made

it into the world records annual book this year. Saul Hafting was 16 when he attempted the feat in 2021. His total was approved as a record in 2022, crushing the previous mark of 65 cubes. But it initially earned him only a certificate and a listing in the Guinness on the Guinness website. Earlier this year, Guinness officials told Hafting that his unusual achievement had been selected for the 2027 edition of the record book. Now 21, he said he was excited to finally see his name in print. He described his record as unique and quite a spectacle when performed as a demonstration. I should say so. Caldwell, Idaho, David Rush again, and three fellow disc golfers needed 60 attempts to set a Guinness World Record for the fastest disc golf hole completed by a team of four. Rush teamed with Travis Davidson and Davidson's sons, Anders and Oliver, at Mallard Park in Idaho. Guinness required the hole to be at least 200 meters or about 656 feet long. After 59 unsuccessful attempts, the four finally put together the required distance of throws, and Rush then had the had to sprint uphill and retrieve the disc and finish the attempt. The official record was 44.31 seconds. And finally this hour, Guinness has unveiled some of the stranger additions to its 2027 book, including a car just 19.76 inches wide. Italian vehicle recycler Andrea Marazzi rebuilt a Fiat Panda to earn the title of the world's narrowest drivable car. In America, that would be the Crudley White Liner. Despite its dimensions, Guinness confirmed that the tiny vehicle actually functions. Marazzi said he limits his appearances to fairs, events, and controlled demonstrations. The new Guinness book also includes the 5-foot-9-inch long hairdryer, a man who memorized 87 decimal digits underwater, and a woman who owns 13,201 frog-related items. Well, there you go. I couldn't top that if I wanted to. If I really wanted to. Here's Paul Marriott in San Francisco. It's smooth, relaxing, and easy.

Smooth, relaxing, and easy. Sid Dale and the orchestra there with the good things in life. Before that, Tony Mottola, I Want to Make It With You. John Gregory, New Kid in Town. John Arpin with Can't Depend on Love. And Paul Marriott started that set with San Francisco. 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Here's Burt Kempfert. I Should Care. I should, but I won't. No, I will.

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Bob James on Smooth, Relaxing, and Easy. You're as right as rain. That is a Stylistics tune, I believe. Before that, Bill Baddeley and Let Me Try Again. Let Me Try Again. Here's our number two of Smooth, Relaxing, and Easy with Eric O'Brien on Tube City Online Radio and WRCT 88.3 in Pittsburgh, Pennsylvania. And here it's time for taking a road trip to three small towns in Ohio this week. And good to be have gone there over the summer to Columbus, but none of these small towns were on my list, starting with Milan. This northern Ohio village was originally called Beatty before becoming Milan. Its biggest claim to fame is being the birthplace of Thomas Alva Edison, born there in 1847. His birthplace is now a museum. During the 1800s, the Milan Canal transformed the little town into a remarkably busy grain shipping center connected to Lake Erie. Milan also produced another inventor, Isaac Hoover, of course known for the Hoover potato digger, mechanizing part of the potato harvest. You thought it was going to be a vacuum cleaner, didn't you? Oberlin, Ohio, founded in 1833. Oberlin was named for John Frederick Oberlin, an Alsatian minister and educational reformer whose work inspired the town's founders. The community and Oberlin College became naturally important centers of the abolitionist movement and Underground Railroad. Oberlin was also an early leader in educating women and black students. There's an invention connection because Oberlin resident and graduate Charles Martin Hall developed an inexpensive process for producing aluminum in 1886, helping turn the once costly metal into an everyday material. Uh-huh. And finally, Zor, Ohio, founded in 1817 by German religious dissenters speaking freedom from persecution. Zor takes its name from the biblical town where Lot sought refuge. The settlers formed the Society of Separatists of Zor and lived communally, sharing property and labor from 1819 until 1898. The Zorites formed and operated mills, foundries, and shops, and even helped dig a 7-mile section of the Ohio and Erie Canal. Today, restored buildings and gardens preserve much of the village's distinctive 19th century character as historic Zor Village. And those are three small towns in the state of Ohio. Next week, we go south from there. And I can't think of where we're going just yet because I have to do some research. So there you go. Here's Ray Lynch, Celestial Soda Pop on Smooth, Relaxing, and Easy.

smooth, relaxing, and easy. Lex de Azevedo there through the years. The Marina Strings with Stones. Ronnie Aldridge, Come to Where the Love Is, and Ray Lynch started that set with Celestial Soda Pop. 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I'm Eric O'Brien. Here's Nick Ingman with Something Better to Do.

Liz Damon and her Orient Express with Everything is Beautiful, a Ray Stevens song. Of course, Peter Nero before that and the theme from Summer of 42. Martin Denny in there with The Enchanted Sea and Nick Ingman with Something Better to Do. I'm Eric O'Brien and Dateline Ramapo, New York. An escaped emu from a New York petting zoo led police on a chase that eventually involved surveillance from the air. Ramapo police were called after the large flightless birds escaped and began roaming Rockland County. Officers found the emu but discovered getting it to cooperate was another matter. Police deployed their drone as first responder to track the bird from above, while officers followed it on the ground. The emu eventually crossed a road before officers managed to get it under control. It was safely returned to the petting zoo with no injuries reported. Glasgow, Scotland. Passengers aboard a ScotRail commuter train encountered an unexpected traveler when a bat began flying around the passenger compartment. The animal appeared aboard a train traveling between Gourock and Glasgow Central. Video showed a railway employee attempting to direct the bat using the Scottish saltire flag. Yeah, okay. That maneuver sent the bat into the luggage rack instead. Passengers and staff continued trying to encourage their winged fellow traveler toward an exit, but the bat eventually flew through the train's open door after another man waved his hat at it. That had to be comical, I must say, yes. West Allis, Wisconsin. A family checking under the hood of its car discovered what initially appeared to be a dirty hose was actually a 4-foot boa constrictor. Wendy Tuck said her husband was working on the vehicle when they noticed something unusual in the engine compartment. Their suspicions changed considerably when the supposed hose turned and looked at them. The Milwaukee Area Domestic Animal Control Commission was contacted, and a small-scale reptile rescue was called in to help. Rescuers coaxed the snake from the engine by irritating and slightly tickling it until it began moving. The boa was placed on a stray hold while authorities attempted to locate its owner, who didn't know it went on a trip. And finally, St. Louis County, Missouri. Animal control officers had to become reptile wranglers after a large Asian water monitor lizard turned up in a storm drain. The exotic reptile was spotted along Niles Place in southern St. Louis County. Animal care and control officers managed to fish the lizard out and transport it to the county shelter. Rescuers named the animal Gojira and described it as surprisingly friendly. An employee with facilities suitable for housing large reptiles agreed to foster it while officials searched for an owner. Authorities said Gojira would become available for adoption if nobody claimed it after the required stray hold. I don't know why we need a water monitor, but maybe to check the water conditions from the municipal authority. Perhaps. Here's Ronnie Aldridge, Happiness is Me and You. 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

smooth, relaxing, and easy. Barbara Streisand there with Tomorrow from the musical Annie. Before that, Frank Purcell singing In the Rain. Day by Day was done by Peter Duchin, Lorinda Almeida with Angel Eyes, and Ronnie Aldridge with a song that has the title of which has fallen off the screen. Wonderful. That's great. 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Here's John Gregory. After the Love Has Gone.

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For now, I'm Eric O'Brien. See you in church or some other low joint and right back here on SRE. This has been program number Y11-18.

0: Delta Mike. Delta Mike. 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Delta Mike. Delta Mike. Delta Mike. Delta Mike. Delta Mike. Delta Mike. Delta Mike. Delta Mike. Delta Mike.
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0: And now I tell you that they, as far as possible, avoid 1, 3, and 7 numbers.
1: 1, 3, and 7 numbers. Okay.
0: And number six, 15, 24.
1: 6, 15, and 24.
0: Are good dates for you.
1: 6, 15, and 24. Okay.
0: Suppose you want to start anything new, then I suggest that start on
1: 6, 15, and 24. Okay.
0: That will be the best dates for you.
1: Okay.
0: Especially for your new venture, I suggest you that take chance between 21st of June to 20th of August. 21st of June. 21st of June to 20th. 21st of June to 20th of August.
1: Okay. Okay.
0: This period.
1: Yes.
0: It's the best period for you. If you will take any chance for any new venture, especially on 6, 15 and 24.
1: Okay.
0: Then it will be best for you.
1: Okay.
0: Then I can say that nothing will happen wrong.
1: Okay.

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2: For the next half hour, you'll be hearing songs from the English band James. Formed in 1982, their first single came from an EP released on the Factory record label in November 1983.

from their 1990 album Gold Mother. That's James with How Was It For You. Before that, you heard Yahoo from their second full-length album, 1988's Strip Mine. And we started the entire set off with their debut single, 1983's What's the World. Now, James first got their start in 1982, but it took 11 years and four different record labels before they struck gold. And that came with the explosion of the Manchester music scene in the late 80s, early 90s, with bands like the Stone Roses, Charlton's UK, and Happy Mondays. Often dubbed the Madchester scene, a new version of their 1989 single, Sit Down, was released in 1991.

title track from their 1993 album Laid. That's James here on WRCT. Before that, you heard Born of Frustration from their album 7, and we started the entire set off with their 1991 hit Sit Down. Now, as we wrap up this half-hour block featuring the band James, I'll leave you with two more songs. Is This Love from their 2024 album Yummy, and this one, She's a Star from 1997.

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Hummelware. 8. 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